0: was at them. Now, can you say something to them? Can you get a warning? Can you, you know, like in basketball, if you hold onto the ball or something at the dunk, they say taunting or they'll say delay a game. Can you give them something? Sure. But to toss him for that, and if you actually saw it, for those of you who haven't, make sure you go look at it.
1: How could you take a talent like that out of the game?
0: Nothing. He turns. Oh, he's on his way to first, and he turns. Imagine if he turns and looks towards the dugout, and you can kind of see him just jumping, like, looking at he said it's his family. He didn't flick him off. He didn't do who used to be the wrestler, Rob G, where they do the whole, you know what I'm talking about, Triple H, do the Triple H to your pelvic.
1: Any kind of genitalia.
0: He didn't grab his genitalia. He didn't do anything. He just was jumping kind of like, yeah, y'all see it. That's what we're kicking people out. So we're saying, hey, student athletes, work hard, dedicate your life to your sport, dedicate your life to your academics, work hard, show up, do everything right, have a massive moment where you make a huge statement in a huge game, and then, you don't ever celebrate. Don't enjoy it. Don't reap the rewards of all your hard work, because we'll suspend you and kick you out. And did it feel a little, was it too cultural? Was it too much flavor? Because we saw that happen to all the Afro-Latinos and the black guys in baseball. Hold on now. Hold on. Don't swing your bat. Don't have this. Don't make a move. Don't dance. Don't salsa. Don't throw your bat. Don't Batista and throw it up in there. Loosen up.
1: That Batista bat flip is one of the all-time greats. I don't care what anybody says.
0: Iconic.
1: To hit a home run in that situation, right?
0: Bomb.
1: Are you kidding?
0: Every sport, Rob, hockey, they're allowed to literally beat each other with the brains. Basketball, you can have flavor. You can have your own pizzazz. You can dunk on somebody and scream. You can, a little bit of something. Football, man, they get a tackle for a loss and they're dancing in the backfield. And the idea that baseball, you blast a two-run homer to save your team and you can't just enjoy it is ridiculous, and it is anti what me and you keep talking about, how baseball is progressing and moving forward and trying to get a younger base and doing well.
1: Well, remember, this is college. Right?
0: I know, but I'm just saying, these are the types of things that you don't need right now. That should have been a massive moment, spreading on social media for positivity.
1: Instead, it was
0: not
1: negativity. Right. And the other thing, too, is baseball will police itself. In the old days, if you did a little too much celebrating,
0: he's coming your way.
1: Bob Gibson would let you know, like when guys pitched, they would be like, okay, you remember that?
0: Yep.
1: You better put your head down next time and run around the base.
0: Or the next batter.
1: It might not even be you.
0: It used to
1: be like that. Yes, where they would just be like, okay, y'all celebrating, I got something for you to celebrate. And they'd hit you in the butt.
0: But I really ask you this, Rob.
1: Seriously.
0: And Steve, you guys covering baseball for eons, I get that something might have been a certain way. Let's take Golf Forever, right? Golf Forever was a certain way. You didn't have. And then Tiger comes along. He's pumping the fist. He's got attitude. He's got charisma. And now you see a lot of the young guys replicating that a little bit. My point is, why I understand baseball legislates itself. I'm really asking, what's wrong with the kids celebrating? Like, what isn't that kind of what makes sports fun?
1: No, but you remember the NFL, the No Fun League.
0: Well, I agree.
1: When they took out the... They used to have all these dances in the...
0: Yeah, you can't do that. You can't use the
1: patch, all that stuff in the end zone, the fun bunch.
0: What is that? Sports, we forget the entertainment value of sports. This ain't life or death, and I know it feels like it is, but it's fun. It's entertainment.
1: I agree. It's really bad, and that was... What a great moment, a great home run, and then to be marred that you throw a player like that out of the game. I'm sorry.
0: And you know what it does, Rob?
1: I'm with you. It's just...
0: Can I tell you what this does, Rob G? You know what else this does? And reminded me, and you're going to feel me on this, Rock. We've talked about it. Terrell Pryor had to live with the idea that he was this horrible human because he's 19, 20 years old. And some guys say, love you guys, man. Oh, I'm Ohio State. Woo! I'll give you some free tats. Just, sign a few things. So now he's looked at as like this pariah and you're a horrible person. Now that thing lasts on you. My point is this kid... Now people, he's looking at him as a show off, and look at him, he's a bad kid, and you can say, oh no, no, people are that simple minded, Rob, that they'll take this moment and go, look at him, you know how they are, you look at him, so can't just be happy, act like you've been there, and all of that, just for a kid having a big moment, a big stage in his postseason for college baseball.
1: That's ridiculous, Rob.
0: That he might be labeled like, you know what I mean, he's a mischief.
1: Over what? Did you see that home run in that
0: moment? Blasted it.
1: I know. And it was a huge home run in a big spot.
0: Makes no sense, man.
1: And you should be able to celebrate. And again, if the pitcher has a problem, he could easily handle it.
0: Yes.
1: Right? Easily. And then you'd have to deal with it. And that's how baseball, let baseball, let the players police the game.
0: 100%.
1: You don't have to police the game. You don't need to be looking for something. You don't need to be doing all of that. If somebody gets out of line, we know it.
0: Yep.
1: Now, there was a pitcher for the Brewers who got suspended, but he's touching genitalia.
0: Yeah.
1: Do you know what I mean? Like, remember, you represent baseball, the kids and women in the stands. Mm-hmm. That's different. This wasn't that.
0: You know, he literally turns. He doesn't. He just kind of like a 6-inch hop, like as he's skipping along the first. Wow. God forbid. He look at the people who helped him do this as he was playing T-ball as a little boy. Like, this is ridiculous, right? Really upset me, man. Come on.
1: No
0: man.
1: Doubt.
0: Loosen up. Ridiculous.
1: All right.
0: Also, we got to talk about this. We know that the NBA Finals is kicking off tomorrow. And SGA, current back-to-back MVP, he believes this season, well, it was a failure. Is he right? We'll tell you. It is the Odd Couple on a Trash Talking Tuesday. Don't forget, we got Trash Talking coming up in about 25-30 minutes or so. Fox Sports Radio, it's your boy. Stick with us. Let's talk about M-Drive.
1: Let's talk about M-Drive. And I got to admit, like, when they first reached out, I had never heard of it.
0: You ain't alone. I hadn't either. But then started paying attention to what was going on with my body. You and I have talked about it. It gets a little harder when you get up there in age.
1: That's right. Same after 40. You know, I'm about 42 or 3 now. Energy drop.
0: 43, yeah.
1: Yeah, something like that. Weight won't move. The gym stopped giving back what you put in.
0: Yeah, and then you start to think, Robbie, like, man, I'm doing all the right stuff. Is it me?
1: It's not. It's testosterone. Did you hear that?
0: Bing!
1: It's testosterone. That's right. It declines after 40, and it takes everything with it.
0: M-Drive, well, it is built exactly for that. 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
15: Less pressures than Myles Garrett. I mean, he's been an impactful player. 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

0: Big shout out to AD joining us. We appreciate it. 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The Pro of the Week goes to Dodgers two-way star Shohei Ohtani. And last week, he's batting .454, two home runs, all while posting a ridiculous .82 ERA. So again, congrats to Shohei for being our Express Pro Pro of the Week. Let's get to Trash Talking Tuesday.
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3: 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I don't know whether to smile at you or kick a field goal, man.
4: All right, here we go. Let's kick it off with Larry in Virginia. You're on the Odd Couple Fox Sports Radio. Who are you trashing, Larry?
5: I'm trashing the NBA narrative that's surrounding the Oklahoma City Thunder and the Spurs. Now, before we knew Wemby was what he was, and we all knew, but we wasn't sure. So they put Shea and the OKC Thunder on the highest pedestal that you could possibly get. So now what I see is that now that Wemby has blossomed into what we all believed and thought that he would be maybe a little bit earlier than we thought, and have positioned themselves to be in the finals right now, now they are taking that OKC mantle down a little bit, which pits them two together. If you look at how the NBA spins narratives, every good team has to have a rival. So now you got Wemby and Shea, and already the bad blood between Chet and Wemby. So you got the makings of a great rivalry in the West, possibly for years to come.
4: All right.
5: Flopping thing.
4: Larry, thanks, man.
0: I appreciate it. I get what he's saying. I get what he's saying.
4: How about
0: Chance? I don't think
4: Chet's
0: involved no more, though. I don't think it's a rivalry with Chet no more.
4: Chance, in Alabama, you're on the Odd Couple Fox Sports Radio. So is this where he wound up going after he left Chicago? Oh, that's not Chance the rapper.
0: No, that's not Chance. No, he's still in the shy.
4: Chance, what's up? Who you ripping? Who you trashing?
6: So no, this ain't trash talk, man. This is a compliment. I am complimenting the Carolina Hurricanes and all 16 of their fans. You know, congratulations to all 16 Carolina Hurricanes fans, and also to the Vegas Golden Knights. You know, it's been a struggle. They've been through a lot. You know, so much trial and tribulation with that team, and you know they're finally to the Stanley Cup. So yeah, man, no diss in here. Just
0: I like that.
4: All right.
0: No doubt, little reverse trash talking. I like that.
4: I love it. How about Dion in Texas? You're on the Odd Couple Fox Sports Radio.
0: Who are you trashing, Dion?
7: I'm trashing the San Antonio Spurs. You guys ain't did nothing. You ain't made it. You got to finish the job. At the end of the day, the Oklahoma City Thunder, SGA, he averaged like 7 less points in the playoffs than he did in the regular season. And no one can even tell you that he had a good series in any round of the playoffs this year. And Chet Holmgren, do I need to even say anything? Lou Dort, did he even show up? They had a terrible performance from the San Antonio Spurs, and J-Dub didn't even play, literally. So if any of those guys were healthy or if any of them had a good series, next year, when they come back, you guys, no one's going to talk about you. We hadn't had a repeat champion in San Antonio. Go New York, go New York, go.
0: All right,
4: there we go.
0: Shots at Wemby and them. You on his list now.
4: Sound like he mad.
0: Wemby ain't going to like you now. He going to be like,
4: that's all
0: I
4: right.
0: Remember him.
4: How about Kenny in Mobile, Alabama? You're on the Odd Couple Fox Sports Radio. Who are you trashing, Kenny?
8: Yeah, guys, I'm trashing NFL owners. You know, they can spend millions of dollars to put, you know, grass, turf in their stadiums, but can't have, you know, real grass for NFL games. I think that's just trash. And their players keep tearing their Achilles and ACLs on bad turf, but they can't have it for their games, for their teams. But they care about their players. Yeah. That's what I have to say, guys.
4: Hey, Kenny, well said. And you know what? Blame the players' union, because you should see what they're doing for soccer, because the scratch, and they won't do it for the players. Crazy. All right. Ken in California, you're on the Odd Couple Fox Sports Radio.
0: Who are you trashing, Ken? Me or you?
9: Rob Parker, the only fool on the radio that dissed old Merritt, Garrett going to the Rams, he had to bring up an ACL on his favorite head player, Matthew Stafford. And you know what? The only thing you've been complaining or getting happy about is Wimby and your baby oil, and I'm out.
0: Good to talk to you, kid. It's been a little while.
4: At least I could be happy over something, right? Yeah. All right, let's go.
0: It'll be
4: one
0: me
4: more
0: next time. Yeah, so, Kelvin, I liked you, Kelvin, but you just said.
4: How about Orlando and El Paso? You're on the Odd Couple Fox Sports Radio.
0: Who are you trashing, Orlando?
10: Hey, gentlemen, good afternoon.
4: How are you?
10: I'm trashing Daryl Lessie because somehow always the roster ends up with less depth. These are a quick list of who he has let go. Isaiah Joe. Really good player. Paul Reed, phenomenal player, has helped the Pistons. And Julian Champagne, I don't even know how to say his name, but he was balling.
4: Champipple.
10: Yeah, I mean, he was balling. He made 6 threes. I mean, he is the reason why the Spurs are mad.
4: Oh, no, that was a big game, and we appreciate that.
0: Without a doubt.
4: Thanks, guys, for the trash talking. Really good.
0: Yeah, I was looking at that. And didn't they let – Is it Grimes about to leave too? I think they let a lot of people get out of there.
4: Hour number three.
0: No doubt. Hey, hour number three. Draymond is right, Rob? We'll tell you.
4: I just threw it in my mouth.
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25: Is it true that the Tigers can't afford to keep the ace of their pitching staff, Tarek Skubal, and that Major League Baseball desperately needs a salary cap because of these type moves? It is pure gadzookery is the word I will use. Detroit, first of all, is not a small market. right? They're not some kind of victim of the system trying to hold the man down. That's not true at all. They are small ambition in terms of operation is what they are. That's what I would say. Listen, they were expected to be a contender. They had a playoff run last year in Detroit. They were expected. We all know the story. You like baseball. The Tigers are supposed to be pretty good this year. They got that cheating a-hole manager on that team, and they're ready to take off, all right, and contender for the World Series. And here we sit.
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6: Game one of the Stanley Cup final underway in Raleigh. Carolina, a 2-1 leader over Vegas with just a couple minutes to go in the first period. The Canes scored on the first shot of the night, and then Nikolaj Ehler scored again for a 2-0 lead. Two goals for him. It's now 2-1 over visiting Vegas late in the first period. Nashville's new team president and general manager is Chris McFarland from the Avalanche. Zach Werenski of Columbus won the Norris Trophy. To Major League Baseball, the Tigers' lead is 8-0 at Tampa Bay in the top of the ninth. Phillies have taken the lead on the Padres 3-2 in the top of the eighth. The Orioles have a home run from Pete Alonso and lead at Boston 4-2 in the bottom of the eighth. The Marlins hit three straight homers in the fifth. It's now 4-3 at Washington. Bottom of the seventh, Miami in the lead. Guardians up 5-4 at the Yankees. End of five, Aaron Judge out with bruised ribs and a sore shoulder. I'm Steve DeSager.
23: One guy is happily divorced. One guy is happily married. One guy gets called daddy by his three beautiful daughters. One guy gets called daddy after a credit card approval. One guy won a state high school basketball championship. One guy only covered a state high school basketball championship. One guy's been inducted into three halls of fame. One guy has only mopped a hall. Does this seem weird to anybody else?
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4: Hour number three on a Trash Talking Tuesday. Good job by everybody. Appreciate you joining in, jumping in. No doubt about it. Be sure to check us out on YouTube. Just watch us live on YouTube right now. You can go. Say,
0: looks
4: man,
0: good in there. I was just talking to Elijah.
4: Rob
0: looks
4: great with the white on today. You know
0: yeah,
4: what I'm saying?
0: Rob only has 8 pullovers and jackets. Shut up.
4: That's all
0: you got. 38 of them.
4: 38. All right. Be sure to check us out and just search Odd Couple FSR on YouTube. Hit that subscribe button. You can also hit the thumbs up icon. You can comment all that. Again, just search Odd Couple FSR and subscribe. And don't forget, coming up in about 28 minutes, Jonathan Von Tobel.
0: Yep.
4: For a host of Money Moves on VSiN. So that he'll be joining us, talking about, of course, the NBA Finals and numbers and all kinds of stuff. Plus, we have Last Call. So we have a lot of stuff to get into in this final hour as the show continues to just fly by. When you're having fun, when you're fun and informed.

0: talking about guys when you listen to podcasts and balance and somebody checking these guys. One thing, LeBron is the greatest guy ever, and now because it's the Knicks coming out of the East, he's talking about us to be in the least, and it's no big deal coming out of the East and all of that. I wish I was a co-host on that show because I would have thrown that right back to him. Which way is he going to go? Protect his friend? Or is he going to change his tune? Mm-hmm. Remember that when you listen to these terrible podcasts out there by players. Unchecked, underreported. Turn them off and turn the radio back on.
1: That was Micah.
0: Yeah, turn off your Micah. And I was right about that. Yeah. All right, anyway, I do kind of agree with
1: Draymond. It's all that just to agree with. Now you agree with your favorite podcaster in the sports world. I did all that just to say I love what Draymond said there.
0: And that's the only thing I'm going to say. I'm not going to trash the Knicks for winning. That's who's on the schedule. You got to play. Okay? So I'm not one of these. What I always say, sports has a short menu. Mm-hmm. Wins and losses, they win. They won. They won 11 in a row. But there's always context as well. And that's all. I think if Draymond could say that and articulate the context of it, break down the teams, two of them which quit, after the Cavaliers gave up a 22-point lead with 8 minutes essentially, and their coach stopped coaching or whatever it was, mm-hmm. and Philly got punched in the mouth, right? And they kind of collapsed and just kind of gave up. And remember, this team lost and was down in the series to the Hawks 2-1. Jalen Brunson playing hero ball. People questioning Mike Brown and whether or not they were going to get out of the first round, if you remember. People were like, mm-hmm. what is this? So there is some context to say they've had an easy path. And I don't think it's a crime to say that if you view the teams that they played out of the East as easy. So I think that part is, but I don't think he articulated it well.
1: No, because all he was trying to do was act like the West is the best and the East is the least. And that's all he was trying to do. And it didn't even make any sense. The reason why it didn't make sense, Rob, is because not a single person is running around outside of New York, maybe the tri-state area, and saying that guaranteed now the Knicks are going to win the finals. Nobody's saying that. Literally no one is saying that. People, I don't know, the Spurs, Wimby's so great. I can see the Knicks winning.
0: No, just in New York. You know that. Yeah, that's what I mean. They haven't been in a finals in so long.
1: But he's acting like, aside from the New York Knicks fans, that anyone is just screaming they're guaranteed to win. I mean, I would imagine a lot of people are going to pick the Spurs because they beat the reigning champs and the reigning MVP. And let me also add this. This is the first time in NBA history that we had 8 or more teams lose 55 games. Which means to me, I think both conferences were a little inflated. The Pistons, I don't think were quite as good as 60 win. I think
0: they're
1: a good
0: team. Now you say that?
1: Well, no, I said it earlier. I think everybody was a little inflated when you got to play the Pacers 4, 5, 6 times. You got to play the Bucks. You got to play the Wizards. Let's go to the West. You got to play the Jazz. You got to play the Grizzlies. You got to play a handful of these teams. There's 8 of them that were bad, tanking, or terrible in your record or how good you were. I don't think I don't think Denver was as good as we thought. I don't think Houston's was as good as we thought. I don't think, you know, the obviously the Rockets weren't as, I already said the Rockets. The Lakers, my point is, without Luka, obviously, Draymond is discounting what the Knicks have done. You mentioned it. Who's on the schedule? Got to beat them. And guess what the Knicks have done? BTA, belt to you know what. It would be different, Rob, if they played with their food. All right, we got to barely beat the Cavs, barely beat the Hawks after the first couple, 2-3 games. They've been smacking everybody up. 76ers, who beat Boston, who a lot of people thought once they got Tatum back would be in the finals. Me and you, hands up included.
0: No doubt.
1: And so they beat Boston. Boston loses to Philly. They beat Philly handedly. They beat the Cavs handedly. And their average margin of victory is 24 points. So the only thing I'll say to him is, this Knicks team is not playing with their food. They're taking care of business like you would want the team to do. And they've gotten to the finals. It's not a guarantee, but to me, they look like a real team. And if they lose to the Spurs in game 6 or 7, the Spurs are a very good team. But I think he's discounting the Knicks, who had gotten close last year. They lose to the Pacers in a close one. Mind you, the same Eastern Conference team, if Tyrese Halliburton don't blow out an Achilles, we might be talking about the one-time champs, the Indiana Pacers, coming from the Eastern Conference. So, yeah, I think Draymond is trying to sell his Western Conference a little bit too much. I think he's discrediting what the Knicks have
0: done.
1: But
0: what about the LeBron factor? Like, he didn't think about that, right?
1: And LeBron...
0: Because there were people who used that as LeBron, okay?
1: My thing when pushback has always been with that. Did you ever look up LeBron's record versus the West? LeBron, whichever iteration you want, he won like 64-68% of his games.
0: Yeah, but he didn't win enough championships.
1: No, I don't disagree with that. But my point is, it wasn't like, oh, I'm so scared of the West. He always go over there versus Kobe, versus this team, versus whoever. He would smack the West up a little bit. And if you go through his record until they got KD, they were like dag near tied, the Warriors and the Cavs. Because they was 60, it was 4-2 in 2015. 4-3 the Cavs 2016, and then they had to go and get KD. So anyway, I digress. I think the Western Conference is deeper. I'll 100% give you that. But the idea that just, oh, the Eastern sucks. Do they get there? Pacers almost won. He doesn't blow out the Cavs. You know, the Celtics have won recently as well. And we'll have to still wait and see. The Knicks will very well win.
0: All right, 877-99 on Fox. Do you agree with Draymond Green when he says the Knicks winning the East isn't all that impressive? It is the Odd Couple on a Worship Wednesday. On a Trash Talking Tuesday.
1: Already fast forward. I know we almost done, but
0: goodness gracious. It's on a Trash Talking Tuesday. Rob Parker, Kelvin Washington, where we deliver insight, not noise, and we care about your opinion. We want to hear from you. 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Pick up the phone and call in. 877-99 on Fox. 877-996-6369. And you know what you need to do? Stick and stay.
2: I've eaten a lot of raccoon.
3: USA. Oh, sorry.
0: America.
3: All right. America.
0: There you go. All right. Hey, Kelvin, when M-Drive first came to me, I'll be honest.
1: What's that?
0: I'll be honest.
1: Mm-hmm.
0: I'll be honest. I had never heard of him.
1: No, I hadn't heard of him either, man. But the fact of the matter is, we started paying attention. And we were paying attention also to what was going on with our bodies.
0: No doubt. Same here. You know what? After 40, I'm almost 43 or 4.
1: Something like that.
0: Yeah. Energy drops. Weight won't move. The gym stops. Giving back what you put in.
1: And the problem with that is, Rob, at a certain point you start thinking, dang, is it me?
0: No, it's not. It's testosterone. Did you hear me?
1: I know.
0: It's testosterone.
1: I'm 10 in a row lately.
0: It declines after 40.
1: And you just turned 40.
0: And it takes everything with it. Yes.
1: Yeah. 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
0: M-Drive for men who still show up. Hey, Kelvin?
1: Yeah.
0: Go get M-Drive.
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13: Not seeing much traffic on the 99 north and southbound in Bakersfield. East and westbound 58 moving smoothly as well. You will see a crash at the intersection of Oak Street and 24th Street. Watch for slowing as you make your way through that area.
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23: The warm temperatures continue. Today we're going to see sunny skies and a high of 96 degrees, creeping up a degree or two over the next couple of days. Tonight's going to be mainly clear and 66 for the low. Wednesday we'll see sunny skies and 98. Friday, sunshine and 99.
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0: I ain't gonna lie. The rest of the team. USC Chris, Rob Parker, Rob G, even Steve. For this to be the mecca of hip hop, for this to be where some of the greatest rappers and musicians ever in the world come from New York, this is it.
1: And it's ripping off of Vanilla Ice beat too.
0: Rob G, this is it. Go New York, go. I'll give you the go New, like, okay, because you know, if you're in an arena, you just hit that real quick. But this the song still?
2: But this is the issue I have with it. I was covering this team when this song came out.
0: I believe you. It sounds like it.
2: When did this debut? This debuted in the 90s, right, Rob G?
1: 91 or 92, I think. Yeah.
2: like that's right. When I covered the Knicks is what they used to
0: Fat
2: play at Madison
0: Joe,
2: Square.
0: The Locks, Jada and them, Method, Dipset. Ain't nobody from New York 50. Well, it probably wouldn't be 50. But somebody ain't give me nothing yet. ASAP Rocky, somebody. My gosh, is it Dave East?
2: I knew it.
0: Mano, Fab, somebody ain't gave me nothing new from New York. All right, anyway, see how a couple, Rob Parker, Kelvin Washington. Big shout out to Jonathan Von Tobel who joined us. Rob G will have that up on the podcast. If you missed any of today's show, speaking of, you can catch the podcast wherever you get your podcast. Just search iCoupleFSR. You'll find us there. And then you can like it, share, subscribe, all that good stuff. Review it, pass it along to people. We greatly appreciate it. So go check it out. You get a best of version and a full version as well. It's time for Last Call.
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3: 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Hurry up. Rob and Kelvin got to get out of here.
0: All right. Let's get to it. Who we got?
2: All right. I was looking for the other one there. All right. We got it? No. Justin in New Mexico. You're on The Odd Couple, Fox Sports Radio. You're the last call. What's up, buddy? How are you?
5: Man, it's been a long time since I tapped in with you guys, man.
0: What's
5: good? Doing good, man. How y'all doing? I'm up near the Four Corners of New Mexico, man. It's like near Utah, Arizona, and you got Arizona, New Mexico, Utah, and Colorado right there. So Four Corner area.
0: Okay. All right. Nice. What you got?
5: Yeah, man. I kind of got to double down. I got two takes. If you could bear with me, because, you know, y'all left me on hold for like 30 minutes. So
2: you know what? It's a popular radio show. You would call other shows, you might get it immediately. I'm just saying.
5: Hey, I already know that, and I love you guys.
2: All right, go ahead, Rick. Go ahead, real quick.
5: So I was kind of trashing, golly, homie for the Golden State Warriors, Draymond.
2: Go ahead. Yep.
5: Yeah, man, I think he kind of ball washing, man. I mean,
0: no.
5: Man, when you go back to what happened in that 2016 Finals, where LeBron stepped over him and he hit LeBron in the groin and all that beef. I think he's trying to reestablish his career after basketball. And I was like, oh, I kind of need you, Bron. Cuddle me a little bit. and then what I wanted to say too was, I think I was trashing Rob on the take on Donald going to the Rams, back to the Rams. I think that would be amazing to see him on the other side because he don't have to.
2: He's retired. He's fat. He's old. He's tired.
0: Okay. Let me tell you something. Aaron Donald ain't fat. Have you seen that man?
2: I know. I'm talking about fat playing wise. He hasn't played in a couple years. Stay home. That couch should be attached to him now.
0: Bro, I don't think he likes couches unless he's lifting them up with his biceps. Rob G, is it? I think he's in better shape now than he was playing. It's ridiculous.
6: Yeah, he looks lean, though. I will say that. If he wants to play D-tackle, I think it's going to happen for him.
0: Well, you think he can play end? Yeah, I think
6: he
0: can.
6: Yeah, he probably could, yeah.
0: He's like, yeah, what's up, y'all? Come with me into the gym, and we're going to lift 150. No, we not. You are. The man is insane.
6: You think he's going to break out the butcher knives again?
0: That was insane,
6: that
0: too.
6: That was the dumbest workout I've ever seen.
2: Is he coming back, yes or no?
0: Yes.
2: Rob G?
6: Yes.
2: No. Not coming back.
0: He'll come back. I agree with, I don't even remember who said it. Maybe it was Ephraim. He's going to give it a few 4 weeks. Let's see what's what. Let it percolate. Coach tell him, hey, take your time. We won't need you yet.
2: Okay.
0: And then he'll come in and say
2: that stuff never works.
6: Hey, well, you know, friend of the show, Trey Wingo, says he has some inside information. He's joining us tomorrow. We'll talk about
2: okay,
6: it.
2: Okay, yeah.
0: Yeah, I don't know.
6: We'll find
0: Rob
6: out.
0: Rob G, yeah. I'm not coming.
2: Me and Trey.
6: Well, I'm not coming. I'm not going to
0: just so y'all can yell at each other and have me just sitting here.
2: It was the one about Patrick Mahomes. He was like, oh, yeah. Like, he didn't see anything wrong with him, and he was good and all that stuff.
0: I think we've had more than one.
2: Yeah.
0: I think y'all have had a few since I've been
2: here. I'm okay. It's all right.
0: All he has to do is say hello. Hey, Rob. Then another thing. Let me tell you. And then y'all go right at it.
2: Well, we'll see you tomorrow. Yeah, right?
0: No, you see me Thursday.
2: The Jason Smith Show with Mike Harmon is coming up next.
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27: 58.
28: They just ended the second period of the Stanley Cup Final opener at Carolina. The Hurricanes are tied 3-3 with Vegas. Vegas was down 2-0 pretty quickly. Nikolaj Ehlers with two early goals, one of those on the first shot of the night. But it was 2-1 at the end of one. Vegas got a couple of tallies early in the second. It's now 3-3. End of two in Raleigh. Game two will be on Thursday. Nashville's new president and general manager is Chris McFarland from the Avalanche. To Major League Baseball, the Dodgers got a first inning home run from Freddie Freeman and lead 2-0 at Arizona in the second. Three-run homer in the first for the Brewers. They're up 4-1 on the Giants now, top of the eighth. Cincinnati Reds have won in 10 in a comeback 4-3 over the Royals. Philadelphia edged the Padres 3-2. Detroit won 8-0 at Tampa Bay. Baltimore a 4-2 winner at Boston. I'm Steve DeSager.
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45: I walked in, you were stress eating.
27: I was stress eating, yes. Well, I was stress eating chicken thighs from El Pollo Loco. I was stress eating chicken. I wasn't like stress eating, you know, I don't know, like vodka infused pie or something like that.
45: You say that like it's wrong.
27: I don't know. Is there something? Is it vodka infused pie? There's got to be.
46: I eat cookies good.
27: There's got to be somewhere for that, right?
45: I don't vodka know. I watched an old episode of Hell's Kitchen, and they had to make stuff that included alcohol.
27: Okay. All right.
45: Some folks got a little heavy with the pour.
27: Yeah.
45: May not have found a little going glug, glug, glug in the background. One happens. For you, one for me kind of thing. But you had an easy first 12 minutes.
27: Yeah.
45: And then
27: it all
45: changed.
27: Yeah. Whoa, boy. Going to the third period, game one of the Stanley Cup Final. My Hurricanes. Golden Knights tied at 3 apiece. Hurricanes got up 2-0 early. Ehlers scored twice. First shot of the game, 25 seconds in. I'm like, yeah. And then all of a sudden, the second period started. It was like, wow, the Hurricanes look like they're moving in mud. And Vegas had all kinds of jump. They took the 3-2 lead, but Jordan Staal with a goal that ties it at 3-3. Great pass by Keandre Miller. Mm-hmm. I tell you, the Hurricanes, the way they change in transition from defense to offense so fast. I mean, it's just a quick of a blip of a pass from Miller to Staal, who's wide open and rips a shot. It's 3-3 going to the third period. This game is drunk. He's absolutely drunk.
45: But coming into the second period, I mean, the Knights found whatever you do when you get that rally at 2 a.m. in Vegas.
27: Yeah.
45: Really, let's go.
27: All of a sudden, it's like, whoa, this is a much different team. And I'm like, okay, let's just, and a couple of, you know, one goal to the short side that Freddie Anderson probably should have stopped.
45: Freddie wasn't.

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11: Say something a little off color and interesting. He's like, man, he's like, my son Travis, when he did that dating show, I told him not to. It was the dumbest thing he ever did.
12: Remember, he was pretty like candid about
11: yeah,
12: like, his
11: hey,
12: about
11: cool it.
12: The other thing is that they personally invited all their guests with a phone call. Taylor did that trick that I love where, you know, if you want to find out who the rat is, yeah, who's the rat? See, you tell everyone one little piece of information and then you see what piece of information gets leaked to like TMZ. And you're like, aha, gotcha, cousin Larry. Like you figure out who the narc is, right? Who's the leak?
13: Don't be ridiculous.
12: It would never be cousin Larry.
13: Cousin Larry would never tell secrets.
12: Or cousin Balky. Here's the latest, and it's not gossipy, so chill. Apparently, they're not letting their single friends bring a guest. No plus ones. And I can get behind this 100%. In fact, I got two rules for the wedding. When my wife and I were doing the planning, two rules that I live by when it comes to weddings.
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16: So here it is.
17: Russell Wilson, he is joining the CBS family. So after all this time, he and Pete Prisco are going to be under the same umbrella.
18: Sort of.
17: So
18: I'm not sure they're going to run into each other much. It'll be interesting to see how that works out.
17: He had an offer on the table to go be at the backup with the New York Jets. This has been whispered about and talked about that, you know, maybe there would be a CBS opening and that would be the other lure if he didn't want to continue playing at this point in his career. And it looks like he's going to go.
18: Don't want to continue playing.
17: Well, I don't
18: remember. You mean try to keep playing?
17: I mean, there was a backup opportunity.
18: I mean, if you're not taking a backup opportunity right now, then you'd have to assume you're done.
0: Two pros, LeVar Arrington, Brady Quinn, and a cup of Joe, Jonas Knox. 6 a.m. Eastern, 3 a.m. Pacific on Fox Sports Radio. And now, Steve Covino.
11: Oh, boy.
19: Uh-oh.
0: Rich Davis.
11: Ah!
0: This is Covino and Rich.
12: Are we forgetting that the Patriots did go to the Super Bowl last year? They were 14-3. They bolstered their offensive line. They just got A.J. Brown. So you got to ask yourself, is there even room for this team to, quote, get better? And what is better to you? Because right now, if you look at last season, Kavita, let me list off a few things. They were 14-3. Drake May led in every category possible. He was the runner-up for MVP. And they got one win away from winning a Super Bowl. So how do you shy of doing that again, but winning the Super Bowl? What better could they do?
1: Well, and they have a tougher schedule this year, right?
12: Yeah.
1: So you factor that in. The only way to be better than last year is to maybe have one more win and a Super Bowl when it matters.
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16: Your ears are perfect for this.
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0: We got the goods.
19: This is no longer a theory. 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
0: All day.
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0: All night.
12: Every damn night.
0: We got that good, good.
20: Yeah.
0: That's so good.
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0: that bus, and that bus is going really slow to school, trying to go uphill. It's chugging along, and now your bus is going to tip over and all these different things. Oh, the bus. Like, you're the Eagles. You have to get rid of this. And you know, thankfully, you know, Mileta says the quiet part out loud, which is what's needed, because this is exactly why they traded him, right? You can't sit here and just, you know, try to broad brush a situation with him where you can say, well, you know, he was great, but, you know, we were looking to move on and we had a good price. No, you're not getting rid of a number one receiver who's still on the right side of 30 enough unless there's problems. And I'm glad somebody said that and addressed it and said, hey, listen, I get that some people want to say good things, but man, thank God this thing is over. The fact that you have an offensive lineman who is saying this was too much for us, how much does that permeate the team then? This is not Jalen Hurts. This is not another wide receiver. Hey, and the wide receiver room is a big deal. That's why they got all new wide receivers this year with Devontae Smith. You had an offensive lineman saying, thank God this is over. Like, that tells you how much this permeated the team. They needed to do this, and thank goodness for them they did, because now, like I said, you can at least get rid of some of that controversy before you pick more up during the season.
1: Well, but it's all the oxygen that it takes, right, in terms of Philadelphia media. And every player being asked about it, every media availability. Hey, what's really going on here? You're out trying to go to the grocery store in the off season. Hey, you know, is it really as bad as they say? Because nobody ever wanted to be the bad guy, right? The Eagles never said, yeah, it's now in you know, this is a situation we just can't deal with. Nor did A.J. Brown until he finally shows up in New England. Quote, I know that this ain't heaven, but it's close to it. And all of the, when he got drafted to the Titans, telling Vrabel, oh, I was hoping I'd be drafted by the Patriots. All of that story that is now taking on a life of its own. But for the Eagles, I want the definitive, whoever the person to write it is, whether it's an equipment guy, someone in the video room, whatever it is, for the last decade. Because look at all the people they've shuffled through, coordinators and everything else. Yet you've still had all this success. And yeah, it takes the other three teams in your division never really figuring anything out to allow you the level of success that you've had. But it's been so many different bodies with the same result. Yeah, we keep winning.
0: Yeah.
1: Yeah, it's craziness over there.
0: Yeah.
1: And this A.J. Brown thing. But I do like that someone finally raised their hand and said, good, it's done. We don't have to talk about it anymore.
0: Am I the only one? Do you all have amnesia? Like Kathy Bates in Misery. Yeah. He didn't get out of the car. Right? Are you all not watching what's been going on the last year and a half with A.J. Brown?
1: No, people are still going to ask the question. And when they come into training camp, it's still going to be, what the hell really went on? But after you do that first presser, boy, the weight of the world's going to be off your shoulders. Yeah, it's done. And we're into 2026. I mean, look, and he's in New England. Go bother him.
0: Doesn't matter.
1: Go ask him or go ask Vrabel about something. Know, leave us alone.
0: See, but here's the thing. When I worked in a supermarket, right, we had two kinds of brooms that we used to clean with. We had the big brown bristle brooms that were to clean any sort of stain that fell down, to sweep water if it got anywhere. Like, that was the big industrial broom. And then we had these gray brooms that were magnetized to specifically use in the aisle because it picked up dust, right? It picked up dust and dirt and it stuck there and you were able to sweep all the way through and everything else. The worst thing, we would do it all the time and the manager would get so mad because it was honestly easier to sweep the water that would get there with that broom instead. And once you do that, it ruins the magnetism of the broom. So many times, the store managers would go, why are you using that broom? That's not how much these brooms cost. But like, the Eagles are that gray broom where all you got to do is, once you put it on the floor and start going, we're picking stuff up. We pick up controversy along the way. Like, that's why you got to get it down to zero. So it's when you put that broom down and you start going down the aisle, you know, we're going to pick up a couple of things here. There's a piece of candy. There's some dust. There's a dust bunny right there. And there's this and there's this and there's this and all that. We're going to pick this up all. And by the time you get to the end of the aisle, wow, you picked up a lot of dust. We got to put that in and throw it away. Like, that's what the Eagles do. So you know they're going to have it because they can't not. Do you think they didn't solve it? It's still Sirianni and Jalen Hurts, and who knows if anybody on the team still likes Jalen Hurts. Maybe A.J. Brown hates him at the end. Maybe A.J. Brown still loves him. We don't know. But their point is, at least to get rid of this, to start from zero.
1: But see, there you go. It's the old Herm Edwards, right? Not the don't hit send.
0: Hello.
1: Not the don't hit send. But he would always talk about the, you know, you're sweeping the floor. As soon as you said broom, I started thinking about that, right? It's the, you can do all the stuff in the middle of the room pretty easy. It's the stuff you leave in the corners. Eagles always leave stuff in the corners.
0: Yeah, they exit out by the Fresca, exit swollen dump. Just a quick shout out. Tony Maturi, Larry D'Antonio, Mike Dixon, Mary Owens. They were all so mad at us when we why are you doing that with the brooms? Those brooms cost so much money.
1: The shrinkage of people stealing stuff we can get through. But having to go back and wreck more of these brooms is a problem.
0: Like the minute we would see, why are you using the gray? Because it's easy to sweep the water out right here. The brown one, it doesn't do it. But that's their magnetized.
1: All right, sorry. Not anymore. Bad job by you.
0: Yeah, I think we took years off of those guys' lives with that. Oh, man.
1: They had a good run.
0: Exit out by the Fresca, exit Swollen Dome. Jason Smith, Mike Harmon, Pathmark legends, all of them. But coming up next, with a little bit of a pause between now and the beginning of the NBA Finals tomorrow night, the three biggest lessons we have learned in the NBA playoffs to this point. Now, the finals take over. Knicks, Spurs, three biggest lessons we have learned from the NBA playoffs so far.
1: I got you.
0: It's coming up next. Let's go. Here. Jason and Mike, why are you using that broom? Fox Sports Radio.
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13: Yet be super physical against Wemby. Can he pull Wemby out? The other question, we had a tanking epidemic this regular season. So we kept saying, we got to have some juice in the playoffs. And we didn't have a ton of it. There's a lot of blowouts. But this is as well as the NBA could do. The other thing, the other big question in this final, I think it's a 6 or 7 gamer. I'm not sure. I got to see a first couple rounds in this fight. I don't know. But the postseason rankings, these teams earned it. The Knicks are number one in point differential, offensive rating, defensive rating, net rating. And the Spurs are either second or third. The difference is,
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1: Plagiarism most foul.
2: But the Turtles do live in the sewers of New York.
0: They do.
1: That's right. They're going to be. They want tickets for this game. They're going to try to get in through the sewers.
0: Can you name all four Teenage Mutant Ninja Turtles?
2: Leonardo, Michelangelo, Donatello.
0: Yeah.
2: And Spreewell.
0: Yes, very good. Very good. Well, because they all kind of rhyme except the last one. It's Leonardo, Michelangelo, Donatello. Make up the team with one other fellow, Raphael. He's the leader of the group.
2: Raphael
0: is
1: the
0: leader.
1: No, Leonardo's the leader. Raphael's the angry one.
0: No, Raphael's the leader.
1: Raphael's the angry one.
0: That's
1: he's got the size.
0: That's how the song goes. Leonardo, Michelangelo, and Donatello.
1: I watch these movies.
0: With one other fellow, Raphael. He's the leader of the group. Okay, that's it. It's Leonardo. It's Raphael.
2: What about the rat?
0: Rat, no. Round and round, what comes around goes
2: around. That's a Splinter, right?
0: Is Raphael the
1: leader Master Splinter.
0: Of the Ninja Turtles?
2: Okay.
0: Raphael is the bad boy, the muscle, the hot-headed brawler, and a co-leader with Leonardo.
2: Oh, okay. The co-leader.
0: All right, so there we go. Leonardo, Michelangelo. So, looking ahead to the NBA Finals. Go, Ninja. Go, Ninja. Go. I respect the Spurs. I respect the hell out of them.
2: Mm-hmm.
0: So I'm not going to sit here and do the Knicks in four like I thought was going to happen with the Cavaliers.
2: I don't know. Remember how angry Teicher got when he was yelling that?
0: It's
2: like defiantly.
0: I respect the Spurs. Knicks in five. Knicks in five.
2: So the gentleman sweep.
0: Yes.
2: So Knicks that they win
0: well,
2: game
0: not
2: one.
0: Well, a gentleman sweep.
2: I mean, they're four and a half point favorites for game one.
0: Yeah.
2: Are the Knicks going in and stealing game one? Is that what you're thinking?
0: Well, I think the Knicks win game one, game two, game three. They drop game four, go on the road, win game five.
2: I got Spurs in six, and I think the balance is there and that there's enough on the front line to frustrate Cat.
0: I think the Knicks.
2: And that's the key.
0: I think the Knicks take game one tomorrow. Spurs win game two. The Knicks win both games at MSG. And they win the title in San Antonio game five.
2: Make the San Antonio people cry. Yeah. Are you thinking of going? Tickets are under like $750 now.
0: Yeah. Well, I mean,
2: get in for game one.
0: I figured they'll be paying me at some point in San Antonio. It started out at like, almost $2,000 and now it's down to like $700.
2: But we did one of those lessons learned.
0: San Antonio, you can't sell tickets for the game? Can't sell tickets for game one? They've come down that far? Every ticket at Madison Square Garden is like $10,000 a piece.
2: It's up over $5,100 the last I looked. So... Yeah, certainly there, and it's the old battle, and folks say, you guys, you live in high. I was like, no, radio people. Yeah. Nobody's given me any tickets. I just think that there's those experiences in your fandom, in your life,
0: mm-hmm.
2: whatever it is, that you try to figure out what that value is to you.
0: Yeah.
2: And what it means in your terms of your fandom.
0: Yeah, but I look at it this way, and this for most of my life, I looked at it this way. There's a lot of people. There's 15 to 18 to 20,000 people that are going to say, I spent a lot of money and I was able to go and see that game. There are maybe how many people in the world that are going to say, I got to talk to the entire world about the game, when it happened and when it went after. That's what we get to do.
2: And that is certainly the value. I'm speaking to the larger fan base that says, well, look how expensive this is. And I'm not dismissing that.
0: Yeah.
2: It just becomes at each point in your life, like there's things that have great meaning to you.
0: Mm-hmm.
2: All right, I want to go see this band. I want to go visit this place in the globe, right? We've both been blessed to go with our families and take pretty cool trips, see some big sporting events, see some big concerts. I encourage folks, if you get the opportunity and you can swing it, it has that value. You'll always be able to say you were there, win, lose, or draw.
0: But buy tickets for the first five games because it's going to end by then.
2: Yeah, because we also had that guy that was talking about going to a concert because they were selling tickets for $1.
0: Yeah. Oh, yeah.
2: And then hiding in the rafters so you can say you saw the Knicks for $1.
0: It's like Roofman 2.
1: Like the Teenage Mutant Ninja Turtles, hiding in Madison Square Garden.
2: That's it. Yeah. Yep.
0: Yesterday, Myles Garrett got traded to the Rams.
2: Mm-hmm.
0: Today, there's been a lot of talk that potentially Aaron Donald, who retired a couple of years ago, would come out of retirement to play for the Rams again.
2: Mm-hmm.
0: He had a back and forth with Pat McAfee about it. I'm thinking about it. Sean McVay said today, I've had conversations with Aaron. I talk to Aaron Donald all the time. It would be up to him. I'd love to see it. I think it would be awesome. But this sounds to me like a story that sounds great. The excitement of Myles Garrett and Aaron Donald getting to play with him would be awesome. And in a couple of days, it's going to be, Yeah. It sounded great for a little bit, but I'm staying retired.
2: Yeah, even with Aaron Donald, he said, I got to see if I can find the fire.
0: Yeah, I mean, I get it. It sounds great, but after a couple of days, like, oh, yeah, the excitement of it has gone away, and I've been retired for a while, so I'm going to stay retired.
2: Comes running out like he's a WWE wrestler. I'm in!
0: Exit out by the Fresca at Swollen Dome. For Mike, I'm Jason. My buddy Ben Maller coming up next. Fox. Knicks. We are.
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19: Game one of the Stanley Cup final went to Vegas, winning at Carolina in a comeback 5-4, getting the game winner with under 3.5 minutes left. Game two is Thursday. The NBA finals start Wednesday night with the Spurs hosting the Knicks. To Major League Baseball, the Dodgers held on 6-5 at Arizona. Freddie Freeman with three hits, including a home run. Wins for Colorado and Pittsburgh and Seattle. The Mariners have won 8 straight after beating the Mets 8-3. Texas won its 5th game in a row with 3 runs top of the 9th. Victory at St. Louis 7-4. Milwaukee won again 8-3 over San Francisco. Winning pitcher Kyle Harrison now 7-1. Cincinnati came back for a 10-inning decision over Kansas City 4-3. Philadelphia edged San Diego 3-2. The Atlanta Falcons gave wide receiver Drake London a 4-year contract extension worth $100 million guaranteed. I'm Steve DeSager.
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1: Wendy out. The other question, we had a tanking epidemic this regular season. So we kept saying, we got to have some juice in the playoffs. And we didn't have a ton of it. There's a lot of blowouts. But this is as well as the NBA could do. The other thing, the other big question in this final, I think it's a 6 or a 7 gamer. I'm not sure. I got to see a first couple rounds in this fight. I don't know. But the postseason rankings, these teams earned it. The Knicks are number one in point differential, offensive rating, defensive rating, net rating. And the Spurs are either second or third. The difference is,
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1: While he's rounding first base, you see him gesturing towards the opposing dugout or the fan sitting above the dugout. We don't know. And he's continuing his celebration around the bases. By the time he touches home plate, two umpires met him there and said, son, you are ejected from this game. His coach came out to defend him. Said, no, he wasn't talking to the Liberty dugout. He was pointing at his family who were sitting behind the dugout.
2: Right.
1: Said, no, we've had enough of that. You're ejected too.
2: That's not what we're here for. Come on, man. He didn't do anything. He didn't point at the pitcher. You know, I saw the second baseman barking at him more than anything, right? Like, as he was running the bases.
3: Bro.
2: As long as you keep that to yourself, and that's what he was. It wasn't against the other team. I just think it's wrong. It's misguided. What are we doing Rob. Here?
4: I don't care if it was the other team. Man up. Rob G. Rob Parker, if you're allowed to be riding around in a Ferrari or iced out chains because you can get NIL money and I can do all this, surely you're boy enough, man enough to take a little taunting, even if it was at them. Now, can you say something to them? Can you get a warning? Can you, you know, like in basketball, if you hold onto the ball or something at the dunk, they say taunting or they'll say delay a game. Can you give them something? Sure. But to toss him for that, and if you actually saw it, for those of you who haven't, make sure you go look at it.
2: How could you take a talent like that out of the game?
4: For nothing. He turned. He's on his way to first.
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0: It's just so long, though. This is the Queen of Hearts.
1: Well, you got to give credit to who.
0: There's no bed. Yeah, who was that, Coop?
1: That was Jay. That sounded like Jay Scoop.
2: Yeah, it's Jay Scoop.
1: The great Jay Scoop.
0: Woo, Jay Scoop.
1: That's what you was kind of. That took a lot of time and effort. You should thank Jay. I mean, that's a that's a good song.
0: Right? I did. I said thank you.
1: All right. Very exciting. And
0: I need like a mini version. Like
1: okay. Well, he'll do that. Jay Scoop. He'll help you out. He'll do a little mini version
0: with a music bed underneath.
1: With a music bed underneath.
0: I don't know what song that was.
1: All right. Well, it is the Queen of Hearts with Lorraine. These are
2: it's
1: actual
2: the Love Boat song.
1: You ever saw the Love Boat before your time? I got you. All right. Well, these are actual questions.
0: I would love a love boat. That'd be so fun.
1: All right.
0: Like a love ship cruise. Ooh.
1: Okay. All right. These are actual questions by actual listeners. A late night drug tester writes in and says, How do I explain to the lady I just lost this week's paycheck on the NFL book'em?
0: Ooh.
1: That's his.
0: You know, you don't really have to explain anything. Just hold your head really low and cry.
1: There's no crying in the book'em. You can't cry in the book'em. What are you talking about?
0: I think a lot of people cry.
1: There's no cry. No, you can't cry in the book'em.
0: Okay.
1: All right. Rob the Goat Man writes in on the book'em, says, what is the best excuse if a fella is out on a nice date and has to take a massive doo-doo? Oh.
0: What's a good excuse?
1: Yeah, like he's on a date. You know, you don't want to tell the girl, hey, I got to go.
0: You have a meeting with a man about a horse. She'll respect you, that you're into equestrian things. Mm-hmm. And she may have no idea what you're talking about.
1: You have to go to the throne. Right?
0: Yes.
1: You have to go to the throne. You have
0: Everyone needs a royal moment.
1: Everyone needs a moment. I got you. What else? We have Rob in Cocoa Beach writes in. I don't think Rob's asked a question before. Oh, that's Rob in the 321. We know Rob. If someone tells you, yeah, I'm not much of a Disney person, should that be grounds for immediate dismissal? That's a yes.
0: I mean, maybe for me it is, but
1: it
0: not
1: is
0: for everyone. Some people despise Disney. I don't know if Coop is ever going to go to Disney again.
1: Why? Because it's so expensive and all.
0: Nah, he's just like, I think I'm over it.
1: Oh, you're over it? You're too old now, Coop? Is that the problem?
2: Yeah. It's just a long day, lots of lines, and I've seen everything. I don't know.
1: Yeah, it's not like they change a lot of stuff.
2: Yeah.
1: It's true. It's pretty much the same.
0: Whatever.
1: Shane in Des Moines says, in honor of Pride Month, he says, have you ever been to a parade or the gay bar in your life, Lorraine?
0: I love a good gay bar.
1: A lot of women love the gay bars.
0: Oh, it's the best.
1: Why is that, Lorraine? Why do the women, and I'm not talking about lesbians, I'm talking about straight
0: because
1: women.
0: Because I still get hit on by both, so I like to see,
1: you like to see
0: how good I am, you know?
1: Oh, really? You want to see who's still got game? You want to find out if you still got it. So you go out there to see who's hitting on you. All right. Queen of Hearts. Well, what else do we have? Let's see. Ferg Dog writes in and says, how important is it for a couple to like the same kind of peanut butter? Can a Skippy guy and a Jif girl get along? Great question.
0: That is an awesome question. And it's like being for different teams. You guys are going to butt heads sometimes. And what if you accidentally take a bite of her sandwich and realize it's that, you know, Skippy. It's like eating butter and margarine. They're not the same.
1: Yeah.
0: Mayonnaise and Miracle Whip. They're not the same. And if you get it mixed up on your taste buds, it could ruin your whole
1: relationship. Well, the other problem, like, you know, chunky, creamy. You know,
0: yes.
1: Right? I mean, that's a major
0: issue. It has
1: issue.
0: To be chunky.
1: I don't know about that. I don't know. That's
0: Stop it.
1: That's a shock. Hey, Mallory here. 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
6: KC very well. But I think the Knicks match up with San Antonio. The Knicks are big, they're experienced, they're thick, especially on the perimeter. When you can throw OG, Josh Hart, Bridges, the Knicks are going to be a physical team. The Knicks have to be physical. And remember, NBA Finals history. The officials do not want to decide these games. The officials are going to let physical play be sustained. Big advantage to the Knicks. They're older, strong, physical 3-and-D guys, perimeter players. Oklahoma City wasn't as big and as strong on the perimeter as the Knicks are. Remember, the Knicks dominated this series in the regular season. So it's very fascinating. Can Cat stay out of foul trouble, yet be super physical against Wemby? Can he pull Wemby out? The other question, we had a tanking epidemic this regular season. So we kept saying, we got to have some juice in the playoffs. And we didn't have a ton of it. There's a lot of blowouts. But this is as well as the NBA could do. The other thing, the other big question in this final, I think it's a 6 or a 7 gamer. I'm not sure. I got to see a first couple rounds in this fight. I don't know. But the postseason rankings, these teams earned it. The Knicks are number one in point differential, offensive rating, defensive rating, net rating. And the Spurs are either second or third. The difference is,
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8: So
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8: go.
9: He didn't want to continue playing.
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0: And here's what you need to know.
7: Vegas took the opener of the Stanley Cup Final at Carolina 5-4, getting the game-winning goal with under 3.5 minutes to go. The Canes had scored on the first shot of the night. Game two is in Raleigh on Thursday. The Atlanta Falcons gave wide receiver Drake London a 4-year contract extension worth $100 million guaranteed. The Steelers gave linebacker Nick Herbig a 4-year extension. Seahawks pass rusher Derek Hall got a 3-year extension. And the Broncos gave defensive back Patrick Surtain a pay raise. Late night baseball wins for the Dodgers in Colorado and for Seattle. The Mariners have won 8 straight after an 8-3 decision over the Mets. Texas won its 5th in a row, 7-4 at St. Louis with 3 runs in the top of the 9th. Milwaukee 8-3 over San Francisco, winning pitcher Kyle Harrison 7-1. Detroit shut out Tampa Bay. Cleveland beat the Yankees. I'm Steve DeSager.
8: We interrupt for an important bulletin.
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6: All right, let's welcome in our contestants. We have Coach Russell from Orlando, the Orlando area. Hello, Coach Russell. Welcome.
10: Hey, good morning. Good morning. On my way to University of Florida for a 7-on-7 competition.
6: Oh, nice.
10: Just trying to give you a call. And by the way, I'm originally from South Carolina, and I do not like grits or biscuits and gravy. I do like grits.
6: You like biscuits and you don't like gravy. Okay. All right. Well, it says a lot about you. I don't know. You're going to the swamp, which is a legendary back in the old days. They had some good teams. Actually, they've been all right recently. All right. You're going to play. Who do you want to partner up with, Coach Russell? Quickly.
10: I want to go with you.
6: All right. Very nice. We're in it to win it. Hold on a sec. And who else do we have? Paige down. We have Mark on the north end. Mark, hello. Welcome. Who do you want to partner up with, Mark?
11: I'll partner up with Coop.
6: Okay. Lorena, you're out of the show. All right. We have a list of words, 1 to 10. And Coach Russell, you... Oh, boy.
11: I'm Russell.
6: I think I just hung up on Mark.
11: Yes, oh, my God. Yes, we hate you, love you. Oh, that's some Orlando magic, baby. Yes.
6: That's unfortunate.
11: I'm not saying you're going with me, dude, but you're
6: going to... Okay, Coop, you're going to have to play with... Unless Mark calls back, you're going to have to play with Jed. And Coach Russell, you are up first. Pick a number 1 to 10, please, Coach Russell.
10: Three.
6: Number three. All right. Let's go with wager.
10: Bet.
6: No.
11: Gamble?
6: Coop, you have to give a clue.
12: No, you don't. He already said it. Gamble. He said gamble.
6: Oh, he got it off my clue. That doesn't count. All right,
13: good job, Jed.
6: Stop. You weren't even listening.
12: That's a bonus point.
6: Mark called back? Good. Jed's out of the show. All right, Mark.
13: We're already ahead, Mark.
6: All right. Pick a number, Mark. 1 to 10, but not 3.
11: Number 7.
6: All right.
13: All right. Let's go with... Chairman.
11: Oh, chairman.
6: Hurry up.
11: Boss?
13: What?
11: Boss?
6: No. All right, I'm going to use the Maller maneuver, Coach Russell. Vice?
10: Say it again, I'm sorry.
6: Vice? Vice?
10: Vice?
6: Vice! V-I-C-E! Vice! V-I-C-E! Vice!
10: Vice?
13: Mark, let's go with leader.
11: President.
13: Yeah.
10: Oh my god. I was thinking the wrong way.
13: Oh, Coach Russell's kinky. He was thinking of a different kind of.
12: No. Oh.
6: Oh, my God. I used the Mallard maneuver. What? Oh, my God. You break my heart. You broke my heart with that.
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19: I remember he did say something a little off color and interesting. He's like, man, he's like, my son Travis, when he did that dating show, I told him not to. 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
4: The other thing is that they personally invited all their guests with a phone call. Taylor did that trick that I love where, you know, if you want to find out who the rat is, yeah, who's the rat, see? You tell everyone one little piece of information, and then you see what piece of information gets leaked to, like, TMZ. And you're like, aha, gotcha, Cousin Larry. Like, you figure out who the narc is, right? Who's the leak?
20: Don't be ridiculous.
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20: Cousin Larry would never tell secrets.
4: Or Cousin Balky. 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And it's not gossipy, so chill. 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In fact, I got two rules for the wedding. 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
23: 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Dylan Harper grew up right in front of us. You saw actually the maturity of him. Stephon Castle gets knocked to the floor and he's getting ready to get up and maybe, you know, start a fight with Caruso. Harper goes down and almost like in an MMA move holds him to say, no, don't do anything stupid. De'Aaron Fox rewarded after years in Sacramento. Like, they have a fun team here. It's a good team. And I know people are going to get caught up in, well, who would the Knicks rather play? 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This is who's in front of you. 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And it's all about winning now. OKC is built for the future. San Antonio is built right now. And you got these draft picks in OKC. Do you use them?
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1: Here's what you need to know.
28: Game one of the Stanley Cup final went to Vegas, winning at Carolina in a comeback 5-4, getting the game winner with under 3.5 minutes left. Game two is Thursday. The NBA finals start Wednesday night with the Spurs hosting the Knicks. To Major League Baseball, the Dodgers held on 6-5 at Arizona. Freddie Freeman with three hits, including a home run. Wins for Colorado and Pittsburgh and Seattle. The Mariners have won 8 straight after beating the Mets 8-3. Texas won its 5th game in a row with 3 runs top of the 9th, a victory at St. Louis 7-4. Milwaukee won again 8-3 over San Francisco. Winning pitcher Kyle Harrison now 7-1. Cincinnati came back for a 10-inning decision over Kansas City 4-3. Philadelphia edged San Diego 3-2. The Atlanta Falcons gave wide receiver Drake London a 4-year contract extension worth $100 million guaranteed. I'm Steve DeSager.
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1: It's two pros and a couple Joes. 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
1: Yeah,
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1: 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Here's Brady Quinn, LeVar Arrington, and Jonas Knox.

0: happen. We just drifted apart. We just grew apart. I mean, but I've never been a best friends guy, so maybe this is better in your wheelhouse, Q. Like, I don't have best friends. Like, I don't have lifelong friends. No, I don't have lifelong friends. So people don't like me really? Like that, and I don't like them like that.
1: Damn.
0: Yeah, I don't like people like that. So it's probably a bet. Yeah, like, you know how y'all be having, like, y'all's homies trips and all that stuff like that? I don't have that. I got dudes really? That I'm really cool with. Like, I'm cool with a lot of dudes, but I don't talk to dudes on a regular basis. I don't hang out with them. We don't go around the country. We don't go golfing. We don't go boating. Like, we don't, you know, I don't have it. Like, Plexico and Plexico's probably.
2: Do you need us to be those dudes?
0: I mean, I'm just saying, I don't know. I don't know that.
2: Go on a golf trip?
0: I don't know that I'm built that way. I'm not built for that.
2: Oh, you're not. No, not both to be a good friend.
0: I'm not a good friend.
1: It's pretty fun, you know. You go out, you
0: no,
1: you get to scumbag it up. I don't put
0: myself.
1: Buddies.
0: No, I don't want to do it. I just don't like putting myself in position. I know I'm not a good friend, so I don't put myself in a position where I could be a bad friend. So it's fine.
2: There's some self awareness there that should be appreciated.
0: I wouldn't be able to. I wouldn't be able to speak on this topic to that. Like, we drifted away. I can't think of a teammate that I would say our relationship grew apart. Like, what? You're my teammate. There's no way we can grow. How do we grow apart as friends? Like, we could stop talking as much as we may have did before, you know, like we could, you know, I don't know.
1: Also, why are you mad at Jalen Hurts? I'm pinpointing
0: Jalen Hurts. Like, we grew apart. Like, there's nothing else there. Like, I don't get that. I don't get that. I'm sorry. What does that mean? Did you not call me today?
1: You should have told me that, you know, she was getting lit up by Hassan Reddick, too. Like, what do you... Hey. That's why the whole... I look at this and I go, that does sound like a pretty flimsy reason to break apart what was going on there. Because this has been a couple of years that he was just not happy.
0: Yeah.
1: For whatever the reasons are, he just wasn't happy there. And I would have thought, based on, you know, him talking about how excited he is to be in New England and all that stuff, I'm looking at it going, you came from Tennessee, you're on... record-wise and accomplishment-wise, probably the best team in the league over the last half decade, and it just wasn't enough.
0: I know Mike Vrabel sits somewhere in the corner like, really? Really, this is the headline that's going to bubble up, huh? Really? It's got to be that, huh? Got to be you connected to a side piece, huh? That's the story that had to come out. That on your way here to New England. Thanks.
2: I was just going to say, I think from a statistical standpoint, you know, if you look at A.J. Brown, and I don't know how you guys view him as a receiver, like, is he in your top 10? You know, is he not inside that number? I think he views himself as a number one. He views himself as one of those types of players that he's averaged, in particular, the last couple of years, about 5 balls a game. Like 5 receptions a game.
0: That's not a lot. I'm saying.
2: Like, go compare yourself to Justin Jefferson, to Ja'Marr Chase, to whoever else you feel like is some of the best in the league. Jaxon Smith-Njigba. The way they go about scheming to get those guys open, to get them the ball, to get them more than 5 receptions a game. I think his high point in his career is like 6. On average, per game. So I look at it, I just go, okay, I get there's these like goofy rumors and things, and I don't want to buy into that much. To me, I feel like he's a guy who's 28, and I don't know that we've seen like the best of him. He's had some really good years. I mean, he's been over 1,000 yards every single year he stepped foot, you know, to play for Philly, and he hasn't even played, you know, all 17 games the past 2 years. So I feel like there's so much still out there for him. I think he's going to have that opportunity to be that guy in New England. And I think that's one of the biggest differences that I see as far as maybe his happiness or what he's looking at. But it's kind of crazy to think about, even despite despite the lack of targets, the lack of you know, receptions and all that, he's, you know, he was like a single season record holder, was he not? I mean, he set records for the Eagles, at least in regards to receiving. Like, he had some big years for them. So I look at this opportunity to think, I think he's excited about what he could finally be when he's getting 10 balls a game. You know, if he doubles that production and how that, what that looks like, how that feels. For every receiver wants that. It's just, it's seldom that you find yourself in a system with a quarterback who's capable of doing it. I don't think there's any of those concerns at all in New England with Josh McDaniels and Drake May. That is, you know, one of those scenarios that you say, okay, they will make that happen. In Philly, they've been through so many coordinators. I think there's questions a little bit about Hurts too and his ability in that regard. I think it just, it became what it was. He was never going to be able to maximize his personal career and ability if he was going to stay there based on how that offense was operating. Maybe I'll be wrong. Maybe they'll, you know, Sean Mannion will put together a system where he excels this year. I don't see that being the case.
0: He's wanted there. He's needed there. He solves a need. I personally, I think he's a very talented receiver. Do I think he's an elite receiver? Yes. Do I give him like top three, top four, top five? I would say no. Top 10, he's in the top 10. But I think the biggest thing is going to be, can he, you know, he uses his size, but can he get separation? Can he be what they need him to be in New England? I think that's the biggest question. But one thing's for certain, he's going to get his opportunity to prove that that's what he can do. So there won't be any, you can't use any excuses this time. All right. You can't use any excuses. If it's 5 to 6 receptions a game, if it's not exactly the way that you would like for it to be, you're going to have to keep that S to yourself this time around, man, because you've already spent that get out of jail free card coming out of Philadelphia. And so I think that's it. We'll find out. But he definitely, there's no one there. There's no one else there. And if somebody else emerges that's a better receiver, that's more productive receiver than A.J. Brown in New England, then you have all the information that you need to have on A.J. Right. Brown in his game.
2: 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The right tools and supplies, they're never far away. 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
0: We be scaling.
1: It is two pros and a cup of Joe, Fox Sports Radio, LeVar Arrington, Brady Quinn, Jonas Knox with you. We are going to have the usuals coming up later on. We will have another edition of In Case You Missed It. We are going to have our good, our bad, and our ugly coming up in hour two of the program. Petros Papadakis stops by. We're going to have the leftovers. All of it is yours here again on this three-hour extravaganza. Up next, though, some deals. Some wheeling and dealing going on in the National Football League. We'll get to that for you right here on FSR.
2: 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When MDrive first came to me, I said no. 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
14: You're supposed to get out of the East. It's the East. Of course you're supposed to get out of the East. That don't just mean you win a championship because you get out of the East. It's the East. Great. It's the East. We beat up Boston. You should get out the East. Happy for Mike Brown, by the way. But you should get out of the East.
15: I've gained more knowledge learning about Emmanuel Miller and his birthday than I did any of that clip.
16: Was the Mike Brown part necessary? I mean, seriously.
15: There was no. All that tells me is, oh, you spent your career in the West. So there's your analysis is what it is.
16: Getting out of the East guarantees you nothing. He is right about that. But you can't win the championship without getting out of the East.
15: I mean, what was even the question?
17: And let's just clarify one thing here. Jalen Brunson has more basketball talent in his pinky finger than Draymond Green has ever had in his basketball career.
18: Yeah.
17: Ever.
18: Yeah. You good? You get it out there?
17: Bum. What a bum, Draymond Green. And what is up with his cadence? And then he just kept slapping something.
15: Yeah. If you watch the Kevin Hart roast, you can confirm he's not funny. Ever.
18: But Draymond thinks he's the funniest.
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22: Russell Wilson has decided to eschew playing in the NFL. 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I have two thoughts on this. Number one, it's the right call. It's the absolute right call. When your choices are the Jets or retirement, that's not a choice. If the only team that wants me is the Jets, then it's time for me to retire. All right? So he made the right call. He's done. But dude, retire. Okay, I know you're trying to keep the door open. No one's coming to sign you. No one's coming to say in the middle of the year, our quarterback is hurt. Let's go get Moonball Russell. No, dude, you're done. Announce your retirement. You're going to do this. No one's coming back. You think that no one's coming back for you, man.
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0: It's Two Pros and a Cup of Joe, Fox Sports Radio, LeVar Arrington, Brady Quinn, Jonas Knox with the air. Coming up top of next hour, we'll call it a little over 10 minutes from now. We are going to see about a move that was made in the NFL that could lead to another one. Both blockbuster moves, both future Hall of Famers, and we'll have that discussion for you right here on FSR. 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
1: Sometimes you can't get to everything in the world of sports or entertainment. Good thing the guys are here to bring you in case you missed it.
0: You guys remember Jim Schwartz? You know, he had this role. He was a defensive coordinator for the Cleveland Browns and did a damn fine job of it. Defense never really seemed like the issue, never really seemed like the problem. Well, Jim Schwartz was on ESPN Cleveland talking about the decision to go the direction the Brownies did in hiring Todd Monken as their head coach. Let's take a listen.
2: It sort of is what it was. We had a lot of success on defense. And the Browns made a change at head coach, and they passed over me with all the success that we had and the ability that to develop players. Our best players had their best years, all those different things. And that was a decision they made. They wanted to go with an offensive guy. They chose Todd. I'm fine with that. They can make, you know, decisions that they want to make, but they can't expect me to stay on board for that. Anybody that's in any business, you get passed over for a promotion when you've done a really, really good job in your job, and you think you were in line for that promotion. It's, you know, it's time to go. And Todd deserved his own guy.
0: So that was a little bit from Jim Schwartz talking about
3: very Jim Schwartz-esque.
0: What do you mean by that?
4: We kind of tend to forget that whole process. It was a bit awful.
0: Circus.
4: Yeah. And I think there's now becoming more criticism surrounding the Garrett trade, because this question did come up, and I was listening to Tony Grossi, who's one of the beat reporters up there and has been for a long time. And he asked a simple question. He said, was Myles Garrett going to hold out? And I think that's a fair question for Browns fans, because if he wasn't, why are you trading away a generational player? You know, a guy who's still in his prime, who's under contract. Like, none of it really makes sense. Like, unless he was that unhappy and he was going to hold out, and like, we don't know for sure. It's almost like they kind of just got, or made the move before they'd really gotten to that point of exhausting all efforts to keep him. So, I don't know. I mean, there's a lot that goes into it, but it feels like between how the head coaching hiring circus went on, now the Garrett trade, everything else, it just, there's not a lot of hope. It doesn't give you a lot of optimism in Cleveland.
0: I know that there, you got to go through the process and you got to, you know, dot the I's, cross the T's when it comes to the hiring process for a coach, but Jim Schwartz just seemed to me like the most obvious choice, as far as if you were to look at one side of the ball or one aspect of the team that was hard to be critical of, that really performed well. And it obviously wasn't offense because of all the struggles they had. Defensively, they were fantastic. And so I would just assume, well, look, the guy's already in the building. Like, he clearly sort of knows how things work there. That seems like the obvious one. And instead, they had these guys go through, like, psych evaluations. And, like, just the whole thing was bizarre. And then you just ended up with Todd Monken. And it just felt like option D at best of available options to you. And I just would have assumed that Jim Schwartz would have gotten the opportunity.
3: I mean, he's been a head coach before.
0: Yeah.
3: How'd that go?
0: That's the Lions.
3: Okay.
0: I mean,
3: Dan, you know, Campbell took over the Lions. How'd he do?
0: Yeah.
3: I mean, how's he doing? All I'm saying is that's a pretty strong coaching combination, Schwartz and Stefanski. If you can't do any better than what those two did, I just I give the Cleveland Browns a lot of flack a lot of times, but in this scenario, in this situation in particular, I mean, starting anew, I think would have probably been the most prudent decision to make. No shade, just saying, like, your defense was good, but your team wasn't. So, just like Myles Garrett, I mean, the defense wasn't good enough to keep Myles Garrett. The defense wasn't good enough to make Jeff Schwartz the head coach. So there you go.
0: By the way,
3: Jeff Schwartz? Jim Schwartz.
0: Yeah. Jeff Schwartz
3: does radio with
0: Fox
3: us.
0: Fox Sports Radio.
3: Yeah.
0: Alum.
3: Big Jeff. Right. Yeah.
0: Right. By the way, you know that Steph Curry shoe deal? He was talking about the comfort of the shoes.
3: Yeah.
0: Also, $400 million.
3: Yeah. Well, there you go. That's so, a comfortable shoe.
0: Yeah. Hey, it's Jonas Knox. Trained to push past the pain, not athletes, just people. Men, women, and children who are trafficked every day in communities across the United States, sometimes by someone they trusted, sometimes by their own family. While millions watch the World Cup, they're fighting to survive in silence. 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
13: That's not what we're here for. Come on, man. He didn't do anything. He didn't point at the pitcher. You know, I saw the second baseman barking at him more than anything, right? Like, as he was running the bases.
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13: As long as you keep that to yourself, and that's what he was. It wasn't against the other team. I just think it's wrong. It's misguided. What are we doing here?
14: 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Man up. Rob G. Rob Parker, if you're allowed to be riding around in a Ferrari or iced out chains because you can get NIL money and I can do all this, surely you're boy enough, man enough to take a little taunting, even if it was at them. Now, can you say something to them? Can you get a warning? Can you know, like in basketball, if you hold onto the ball or something at the dunk, they say taunting or they'll say delay a game. Can you give them something? Sure. But to toss him for that, and if you actually saw it, for those of you who haven't, make sure you go look at it.
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14: 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Nothing. 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
0: Are we forgetting that the Patriots did go to the Super Bowl last year? They were 14-3. They bolstered their offensive line. They just got A.J. Brown. So you got to ask yourself, is there even room for this team to, quote, get better? And what is better team? Because right now, if you look at last season, Kavita, let me list off a few things. They were 14-3. Drake May led in every category possible. He was the runner-up for MVP, and they got one win away from winning a Super Bowl. So how do you shy of doing that again, but winning the Super Bowl? What better could they do?
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0: Yeah.
12: So you factor that in. The only way to be better than last year is to maybe have one more win and a Super Bowl when it matters.
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20: Vegas took the opener of the Stanley Cup Final at Carolina 5-4, getting the game-winning goal with under 3.5 minutes to go. The Canes had scored on the first shot of the night. Game two is in Raleigh on Thursday. The Atlanta Falcons gave wide receiver Drake London a 4-year contract extension worth $100 million guaranteed. The Steelers gave linebacker Nick Herbig a 4-year extension. Seahawks pass rusher Derek Hall got a 3-year extension. And the Broncos gave defensive back Patrick Surtain a pay raise. Late night baseball wins for the Dodgers in Colorado and for Seattle. The Mariners have won 8 straight after an 8-3 decision over the Mets. Texas won its 5th in a row, 7-4 at St. Louis with 3 runs in the top of the 9th. Milwaukee 8-3 over San Francisco, winning pitcher Kyle Harrison 7-1. Detroit shut out Tampa Bay. Cleveland beat the Yankees. I'm Steve DeSager.
15: Good morning to all.
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0: Was that Hassan or AJ?
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2: 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No, the Quinn's Wins.
3: Wins.
0: That kind of hit like a dub plate right there.
3: Yeah, that wasn't bad, actually.
0: Like DJ Reyna. Because he's so solid.

0: this and that. Hey, it actually fits. Like, I ain't gonna lie, it's kind of fire.
1: Sure. It is two pros and a cup of Joe, Fox Sports Radio. LeVar Arrington, Brady Quinn, Jonas Knox with you. 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So we talked about the A.J. Brown deal getting done. He's in New England, talking about the departure from Philly and how excited he is to be with the Patriots, growing up a Patriots fan. Miles Garrett, equally excited about his new home. The Los Angeles Rams, new star pass rusher, spoke yesterday with the media just about when he found out that this was a possibility of even happening and sort of what his mindset is moving forward.
2: I found out about a week ago that this was even a possibility. And I mean, it was a surprise. It was a bit of excitement, you know, being in L.A., you know, of a lot of roots here and knowing that there's a winning culture and some great teammates and great coaches here. Now, I was definitely looking forward to the opportunity. Since the very beginning, it's always been about winning. And it just breaks down to, you know, the timing of everything. What does it realistically look like to be a winner now? And to have a opportunity to do that, you know, immediately, you know, that was an opportunity that was just, you know, too difficult to pass up.
1: He's got to be so relieved, man. Like, just to think all that production in a place where he just was never really going to have a shot, and now he's got an actual chance. And they're the odds-on favorite by a pretty significant margin to win the Super Bowl. Super Bowl being in SoFi yet again. He's got to be.
3: He's got a weather change. Days are longer here. I mean, he are could they? Take that. Oh, yeah, they're way longer.
1: I feel like it stays lighter out in the Midwest longer than out here.
3: I think.
4: This time of year.
3: I think you are oblivious to how quickly it gets late on the East Coast, like on Midwest, what, you know, the Eastern Standard Time Zone areas, they outside of like being in Florida and stuff like that, but like where I'm from, it gets dark quick. The day goes quick.
4: During the season, not in the summer.
3: No,
4: like now it stays late. It stays light till like 9:30.
3: Yeah, but it's like West Coast. Living on the West Coast, it seems like you have like 2 days in one. You never have 2 days in one when you're on that side. It's just one day, and it gets to nighttime. Like it's like, dang, it's 6 o'clock already.
4: I don't think you're looking at it this the right way.
3: Maybe not.
4: I just think it's sunnier more often where you live.
3: And maybe it's my hours that I work. Maybe it's my hours. But it just feels like it's like two separate days. Like, but by the time you get to 11 o'clock, that's a whole entire day. And then from like noon till like 5 o'clock is a whole entire day. It's like you get 3 days out here in LA.
1: When this show ends, as we are walking to our cars in the parking lot, people are just now waking up. To start getting ready to go do their day, but
3: I traffic surf every single morning. I literally, my car is on the, like, it's a good one. Like, let's catch this one. Let's ride this wave. I am always at the front of the traffic jams of LA every single morning. Every morning. So there you go.
4: For example, Cleveland would get at least 30 more minutes plus 33 more minutes of sunlight this time of year during the day than Los Angeles. Now, that doesn't maintain the case. That's because of the latitude of somewhere like Cleveland versus Los Angeles.
3: What? Do not go there. You know, you're super intelligent.
4: You are
3: highly, uberly, super ridiculously intelligent dude. Do not ever say Cleveland, 33 minutes, more sun.
1: I've seen it.
3: And LA, all in the same sentence.
4: No. Potential of more sun.
5: when I was at Brady's golf tournament.
0: I seen it.
5: One of my last recollections, because I was
3: on your back.
5: Oh, I was butchered.
3: Blitzed.
4: Yeah. It was 9:30 and it was still light.
5: Yeah, we were at Vaso Rooftop, and I'm looking out going, what time is it? It was like 9:30 and just the sun was up.
4: Bro, here's the thing I'd say. It's because from moving from South Florida to then living in Ohio, I realized like how stark of a change it is just with kids, because in the wintertime, your days are short. But in the summer, it feels like forever. And so obviously your kids are associating, hey, it's bedtime because the sun's going down. And so they don't ever think they need to go to bed in the summer. Which obviously, that's for parents, very true. Everyone knows it's even harder for parents in the summer because you're still working, you're still doing stuff, but they're not in school anymore. So you've got them for a greater portion of the day. And it feels like a longer portion of the day.
3: Mm. Well,
4: does Myles Garrett have kids?
3: No, I don't believe so. No. Maybe a turtle or two or something like that. Like maybe something that would be connected to prehistoric times, maybe a kimono dragon or something.
5: Think so?
3: No, I don't know. Maybe. I know what he does have. He's got enough money to have his own sunlight go up and down. He's got enough money for a kimono dragon or for, you know, kids or turtles.
5: Yeah.
3: Tortoises.
4: I'm going back to my initial question.
3: Okay, what is it?
4: Should they have made this move unless he was pressing to hold out? Because, look, this is a guy that just agreed to a contract. I mean, this kind of falls in line with, I mean, a little bit, Deshaun Watson signs a, you know, life-changing contract extension, his first go about in Houston. And then, 5 months later is basically saying he doesn't want to play for the organization anymore. Then the allegations hit, everything else that goes along with it. It was kind of one of those deals where you're going, okay, he just signed a deal and they just restructured it again.

0: face of our franchise, you are undoubtedly, undisputedly the best player, most dominant player on our team, and period. You don't just let him go. So I find myself asking the question, did you let him go so he could go try to get a championship? Like, are you like, yeah, we can't help you here, man. And we're sorry. We love you. We've tried. We've paid you. Just go. Just go ahead. Just go somewhere else. It's better for you there. I wonder, is that, did they release him to have an opportunity to be a winner? Because that sucks to be really, really good and what and great at what you do and never have the opportunity to experience winning.
1: Joe Thomas did it.
0: It sucks, bro. Freaking sucks.
1: I think they should have done it. I think they should have traded him. What was he, especially considering you're getting back Verse, which, you know, all reports say that they weren't even going to make the move unless Verse was included, and that's really what pushed it over the edge. But you're getting Verse, you're getting, you know, another first round pick, and I know it's going to be later in the first round because of, you know, where the Rams are projected to finish. But I just look at it and go, if you can get that much in return for him and you know you're not ready to compete, he's at his peak. And I think LeVar made the point yesterday to where he's at the peak of his career and maybe you could start to see it go on the downturn. Would you be able to get this much back in return for him at a later date? And I just think the way they restructured the contract, they opened the door, as Breer pointed out to us last week, for this being the potential of happening. And they were sort of letting everybody know, hey, you know, if you're interested, talk to us. The Rams got aggressive and we're hitting them up nonstop about wanting to make a deal. And I get it. It makes sense, man. I just,
0: as long as his dogs don't bark too loud and them cleats that he's wearing, Myles Garrett will give you 4 or 5 amazing more years. And those years after 4 or 5 will even still be on the level of an amazing edge for your team. Because he can transition into being a legitimate edge where he just sets the edge and tries to play the run and isn't necessarily a sack artist with what it is that he's doing. He's so physically gifted and so well put together. He could give you another decade. You could get another decade of high play from Myles Garrett right now. So the whatever they got in return for him, great for Cleveland, like horrible for Jarrett Verse. I feel bad for you, bro. But whatever it is Cleveland got compensation wise, if I'm the Rams, I'm good with it.
2: I do think that's the hard part of this other side of the story. I mean, there's two thoughts. Is for Jarrett Verse, he did everything you could possibly ask him to do. Did he not?
0: Yes.
2: And defensive rookie of the year, he goes to multiple Pro Bowls. And yet they still traded him to a team that, again, isn't trying to win something right now. Like it's just a completely different philosophy and mindset.
1: He just got an extra half hour of daylight. What are we talking about here?
3: Yeah, whatever.
1: He should be happy. Come on, man.
3: Whatever.
2: But you get my point.
0: Hey, make sure you hit queue up when you get to town, player.
2: He's 2 hours north of me.
3: Oh.
2: So. Yeah.
0: Hey! Wait, what? I'm just talking about 33 minutes.
1: Wait, what?
0: I'm just talking about,
2: sunlight. It's like, no, it's
0: I'm just talking about sunlight.
2: It's this longitude, latitude thing that plays a factor.
3: Whatever.
2: No, I would just say this, though, for like from his perspective, you've got to be looking at the organization that drafted you and kind of say to them, like, what more could I have done? How do you trade me, or how do I become just because I'm so desired or wanted in Cleveland? Great. Are they going to reward me with a big contract? Because part of what makes this deal so attractive is the future draft capital, a first, second, and third. And then also Jarrett Verse under contract, where they can control him for another 3 years if they want to. So I look at this from his perspective thinking, it's not even so bad that it's the fact that he's going to Cleveland and whatever. It's not LA. It's more the fact that he's going to a team that has no chance of competing like the Rams, at least in the next year or two. And so the only hope is that

0: he's going to be going to a place that they're going to ink him to a huge deal, probably after this year. And so he gets to cash in, save some money on you know, potentially some taxes, and then hopefully grow with a team of young talent and players who are trying to turn this thing around. But there's a lot of what ifs, and there's a lot of, you know, questions around whether or not they could do that and how long that will take and if the ownership's going to be patient. But think about it from his perspective. Like, he wakes up and it's like, wait a second. I did everything I possibly could have done, have been on a very, I don't want to say similar trajectory as Myles Garrett, but
1: it's not,
0: I don't
1: off.
0: Know, man.
1: It's not defensive, far off.
0: Not far off.
1: Yeah, it's not far off. The kid is a beast now. Don't.
0: Yeah.
1: Let's not get it twisted. Jarrett Verse is a guy. That's a guy. They're getting a guy. And it's interesting that listening to what you're saying, it just made me, it made me start thinking about the idea of Jarrett Verse may have been underappreciated, maybe even undervalued in this market. He's going to a football market. I mean, regardless of what their end results are, Cleveland's a football market. And he's from there. He's a local kid. So he knows what it is.
0: Dayton.
1: Well, yeah. Local enough. He's Ohio.
0: Yeah, he's in the state.
1: I just think for someone like him, it actually represents a golden opportunity. You come back close to home. You get to play in a football environment. Because I'm going to tell you right now, you could be really good at football here. Don't nobody care. It's like the only football that people really try to care about around here since I've lived here. I don't know how it's always been, but USC is the only football team that people really get excited about. I was on site doing our show when the Rams won the Super Bowl. I was in the like action town, you know, that they built on the beach, whatever, smelled like potty because of all the homeless people that was moving around and all that stuff. Bro, it was more homeless people there congregating than it were fans. It's not really a football market.
2: It's a Raiders town, and it always has been, and it's always going to be. Like, they can do whatever they want.
1: You know what's funny about you saying Raiders? I hear Raiders, and I hear Cowboys.
2: Yeah.
1: Raiders and Cowboys.
2: And also, there's a lot of talk about when the Niners are in town, they take over SoFi. Well, part of that is when the Rams left and they took off in the mid-90s, the Niners still had Steve Young and Ricky Waters and those great teams. And so people out here were looking for a California team to cheer for. And a lot of them started cheering for the Niners. I know a ton of Niner fans that I grew up with. So it's just a different... They were gone for so long.
1: All I'm going to say is
2: started flirting with other teams elsewhere.
1: For Myles Garrett, he's a major brand. He's a A-list player. So it's okay for him. It'll be fine for him. The market will be amazing for him. Great opportunities. He fits the mold. But I'm just saying, if I'm Jarrett Verse, I got an opportunity to go be a face of a team and of a franchise that doesn't have one.
2: Do you know what this is similar to? When they traded Goff for Stafford, because there was a lot of people just said, oh, yeah, it's a huge upgrade. And then you look at what Jared Goff's done in Detroit and you go, damn, man, like he actually helped turn around an organization. Like he's had a really, really great run with the Lions there. And they just looked at it as an opportunity to upgrade. And that's one of those deals that you look at and go, man, it worked out for both. If we're being honest, because Jared Goff was never going to get the respect and love that he probably deserved out here in LA, but he definitely does in Detroit. And people think differently about his career because of his time in Detroit. And, you know, he took them to a Super Bowl, helped take them to a Super Bowl back in 2018. So there's also the conversation about, you know, the Aaron Donald speculation, you know, Pat McAfee saying he reached out to him and he said if he can find the fire at 35 years old, so on and so forth, maybe he would consider it. Sean McVay, the coach of the Rams yesterday, was asked about the potential Aaron Donald return and had this to say.
3: Here's what I would tell you guys overall too is, you know, Aaron's a guy that I stay really close in touch with, and I know the respect that he has for Miles. Talk to him about the opportunity to be able to bring him on board. If Aaron decides he wants to dust them off at the age of 35, I bet you he could still do it at a pretty high clip.
2: So do you guys think
1: he also said you'd have to talk to Aaron about that? Was in his soundbite too. He said you have to talk to Aaron about that.
2: You guys think he's coming back?
0: Be possible. I would say if there's anywhere where he would come back, it would be the obviously the Rams and their style of how they allow veterans to take care of their body. So I could easily see him coming back after training camp before the start of the season, or maybe at some point during it, during the season, and being able to, you know, pitch in. You know what I'm saying? Like, I don't know how much of the regular season he wants to play, but I think he probably feels really good about where this team would be at. And maybe if they get rolling during the season, him joining and being a part of it for a playoff Super Bowl run. And the fact that the Super Bowl's in LA this year, right?
2: Yeah.
1: How many years has he been out?
2: Two.
0: Is it two?
1: 2 years. I don't think that's that long. And he does, like you guys mentioned, he does stay impeccable with, like, 35. Phenomenal shape. It's not far-fetched. I don't see why it would be far-fetched to think. I mean, I think a lot of people would say he retired early. So if he came back, he comes back. And he's probably signable by the Rams. They sign him in a heartbeat. And he probably doesn't. His technique, like the dude, do you understand what his training regimen is? Do you guys know what he does, like, to prepare for, like, on the field? He has his trainer, it uses the rubber knives. Like, he trains to remove and protect and get hands and arms and leverage points on the body as if he's protecting himself from being stabbed. Why would you want to block him? Why do I want to be lined up across from you when I know what you're doing in the off season is training with a man who knows how to use knives?
0: I thought he was training with Dr. Chow. Based on your,
1: I bet you they got the same discipline. Yeah. Doctor, I bet you they got the same discipline.
4: You have a martial arts background. No, not really.
2: No, I'm telling you.
1: I want y'all to run up on Dr. Chow next time we see him. And Q did it, and he hit his stance. I want you to grab him from behind and do it. I bet you be on the ground. He'd be then flipped y'all like, oh, sorry, didn't mean to do that. Did not mean that. I'm so sorry, Brady. Very polite, very well, you know, mannered and making sure you're okay, but he'll jack you up. I'm telling you. Y'all can say what y'all want to say. That man will jack you up. I'm going to ride with that forever. You don't mess with him? No. Man. And back to Aaron Donald. I'm not messing with Aaron Donald. I've seen this man's workouts. His off-season workouts consist of rubber knives. I'm sorry. Any man that has the mentality of I'm preparing for a life and death hand-to-hand combat with you and is as capable and as strong and as ridiculously powerful as Aaron Donald is, I think I'll pass. So if he comes back, he's definitely going to be a fact. That would be ridiculous if he came back. 2 years is not far enough away from the game where you'd be like, yeah, the game passed. The game he comes back to is not the game that he left. It's still the same game that he left.
0: You're talking about his training. I want to talk about his health regimen. Because here's the thing. He's not 40, but he's getting there close. I think he's taking M-Drive.
1: Yeah,
0: probably. 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
1: You don't pop hot for M-Drive, do you? That's good. That's all natural, isn't it?
2: That's great.
1: Yeah, I'm just making sure I put it out there. Like, you get that natural boost, y'all. Go get that M-Drive.
2: That's great.
1: Yeah. Go get it.
2: By the way, two pros and a cup of Joe here on Fox Sports Radio. LeVar Arrington, Brady Quinn, Jonas Knox with you. 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
18: If you've ever seen like movies or documentaries where there's people waiting outside the club, Studio 54, to get in, I was always on the outside and I couldn't get in. I couldn't get anybody's attention. I was sort of, the Orlando Magic, I was like there, but I couldn't get in. They cut the line. That's where they go, right this way, San Antonio Spurs, right there to the NBA Finals. Here's Shai Gilgeous-Alexander, who did play well in Game 7, on his thoughts on this season.
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8: Is it true that the Tigers can't afford to keep the ace of their pitching staff, Tarek Skubal, and that Major League Baseball desperately needs a salary cap because of these type moves? It is pure gadzookery is the word I will use. Detroit, first of all, is not a small market, right? They're not some kind of victim of the system trying to hold the man down. That's not true at all. They are small ambition in terms of operations, what they are. That's what I would say. Listen, they were expected to be a contender. They had a playoff run last year in Detroit. They were expected. We all know the story. You like baseball. The Tigers are supposed to be pretty good this year. They got that cheating a-hole manager on that team, and they're ready to take off, all right? And contender for the World Series. And here we sit.
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0: Two pros and a cup of Joe, Fox Sports Radio, LeVar Arrington, Brady Quinn, Jonas Knox with you here. Coming up in about 15 minutes from now, we are going to have our midweek awards, the good, the bad, and the ugly. That'll be yours right here on FSR. First, let us tell you, trained to push past the pain, not athletes, just people. 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So we've chronicled the efforts of Brendan Sorsby trying to get his NCAA eligibility back. I want to go on the record here, and I'm going to call my shot here. All right. There's a better chance of me playing college football than Brendan Sorsby this next season. All right. It's not happening. Those days are over. The guy gambled his ass off. He was a fiend. He was, you know, having his friends place bets. There's $90,000 going out the door. He bet on Indiana. He did all sorts of stuff, which good for him, man. He was real committed to it. The problem is you can't do that in college football. And so now the conversation becomes, what happens as far as an NFL career? The supplemental draft is June 22nd. That's when his attorneys would like some sort of an answer from the NCAA one way or the other so we can get ready for the supplemental draft. Todd Monken, the Browns head coach, was asked about the potential of a guy like Brendan Sorsby being available and maybe being a Browns quarterback because they don't have enough already in Cleveland. And Todd Monken had this to say.
1: Not at all. I mean, that's not even come across my desk. I don't think we're in a position to want to go down that road. That's my opinion. That's not Andrew's. And that, I like the quarterbacks that we have. I think that's a slippery slope when you go down that, irrespective of talent, right? In terms of the situation he's put himself in. And we all know what that is. He put himself in that situation. And we've seen in other sports with players that have been banned for life from playing in professional sports. I think that's a slippery slope to go down that road. Again, that's a question for Andrew and for management. But from my end of it, kind of a tough angle to go down that road and think that that's going to be your franchise quarterback if he's ever eligible to even play in the NFL.
2: Gotcha.
1: Thank you.
3: Do you think he's better than any of the quarterbacks that the Cleveland Browns currently have? Or the potential to be?
4: I can only look at him as a prospect out of college. You know, he was probably more close to Shador than he was Deshaun Watson coming out of college. So if he's done, based on what he did at Cincinnati, I would say that's how I see him. I see him something closer to Shador,
3: better potentially or closer as in just comparable. Here's the only reason I'm asking is because why is this even a question to throw at Todd Monken and put him in a position to have to answer the question? He clearly has to answer the question exactly the way that he did. Outside of barring the fact that he is just this undeniable talent that would be available based upon his own circumstances, which doesn't sound like Monken feels that way about the kid. That would be the only reason why that question would even hold any type of relevance to it.
4: I think the question's asked because clearly Cleveland's trying to find a quarterback. They've got someone on the roster, but they are kind of exhausting all efforts, right? So you could see why they would ask the question because, like, hey, look, this Sorsby could be available as... is that a guy you'd want to look at potentially in next year's draft? Like, it makes sense. It's just...
3: if you think he's better, right? If you think that he's potentially a better quarterback than the ones you already have.
4: Again, I don't think it's about thinking that he's better. It's about thinking that he could be like a franchise guy. And that's a loaded question because you've already seen Shador in the pros for a year. So you've got a better sense of what he can and cannot do. You've obviously seen an entire book of Deshaun Watson. So you have a very good fit for what he is. Brendan Sorsby is still a question mark. I mean, the reality is, like, to me, in order for him to be thought of in the likes of some of the other guys that I think are going to go, whether it's Dante Moore, Arch Manning, or CJ Carr is going to have the potential to, or Julian Sand, like, he needed this year at Texas Tech, and he needed to have a big year. In my opinion, like, to me, what he did at Cincinnati was not enough to warrant anything that you could get overly hyped about and taking him that high in the draft. And I know he was the number one transfer quarterback in this year's class, but I don't, again, that to me, if the guy is that good, he's not leaving your program. You're going to pay him everything you can. And it's the same way in college as it is in the NFL, where if you have a rookie quarterback under contract, like, you're not letting him go into free agency. You're going to find a way to extend him and pay him because he's that damn good. And you might say, well, since Cincinnati didn't have the resources, maybe. They don't have as many as Texas Tech, obviously, who's got a ton right now and has done a lot of spending. But there's also the element of, I don't quite know how good he really is in comparison with some of the names we've thrown out there from what I've seen on tape just during his time in Cincy. So I can't really, you know, sit here and tell you like, oh, it's, I just think it's a need for Cleveland. He's a guy who's potentially going to become available in the supplemental draft. And so someone's going to ask a question about it. Because who else besides Cleveland would actually take a shot at, you know, taking him in the supplemental draft? The Jets, maybe? They just took Cade Klubnik. Like, who else would you throw in that conversation?
0: Breer mentioned Indianapolis, but I don't know if that makes sense, because he kind of specifically pointed to them as maybe being a possibility, and I don't know if he knows something or whatnot. But I look at it and I go, Todd Monken saying that's a slippery slope to go down, and sort of pointing out all the issues that it presents based on his, you know, his habit or his, you know, whatever his mental illness or whatever they were labeling it. Him pointing that out, I think just shows he can't be the only one in the NFL that looks at that and goes, we're not touching it. Sorry. Like, it's just not, it's, you know, the talent maybe doesn't outweigh what you had in your past and that whole issue.
3: Then he's not talented enough.
0: Well, but I mean,
3: then he's not talented enough.
0: But it only takes one, though. That's why I look right at it and I go, Todd Monken's not the only one in the league who probably feels that way. But, you know, like, you guys have talked about it. There's egos at play to where maybe somebody goes, yeah, he's got a little bit of an issue, but I think I can get the most
3: out
0: of him.
3: If his talent level is there. That's what I'm saying. Like, the whole point is, this is only a conversation that goes somewhere if the kid is truly talented enough for you to even take that risk or even have the conversation about it.
0: Wouldn't you say that his talent was, the fact that he's talented is the reason why he got $5 million reportedly from Texas Tech?
3: Yes, reportedly, yeah. Yes, so absolutely. Yes. But we're talking about the next level. You're talking about the pros. And for what it's worth, Texas Tech hasn't given up on trying to get the man eligible to play for them this year.
0: So you wouldn't bet on him making it at the next level? You wouldn't bet on that?
3: I'm not saying that. I'm asking the question, is his talent, I don't know his game all like that. Is his game talented enough? If he's talented enough, you're going to get an opportunity. If you're
4: he's going to get an opportunity. He's going to get an opportunity.
3: If you are super gifted, then that opportunity is even more pronounced in terms of, I remember Lawrence Phillips, and talk about what, like, should you have passed up? Oh. Well, the talent says you can't. It just, you couldn't pass up on him. If you're that gifted, somebody is going to be saying, yes, what you said, we can fix him. We can protect him. We can put him in. Dez Bryant. Like, there are guys that you can sit there and say, there might have been something that said, you probably should stay away from this player.
0: So you would say he's worth taking a gamble on?
3: I'm saying I don't think he's good enough, because we would have heard the conversation narrative would be very different than when you stupid. What? You're so stupid.
0: No, I just,
3: get out of here, man.
0: What? Are you betting on him making it the next level?
3: What's making it? Making it onto a roster?
0: I don't know.
4: Someone's going to take a chance on him, okay? Someone's going to take a chance on him. Like, I can tell you that much. You know, based on what he's done so far, it's warranted him to be able to have the opportunity to go to Texas Tech, you know, potentially get paid what he was going to be getting paid. Someone would take a chance on him. Now, again, what that upside is, it's too hard to compare to guys who are early on the roster. Like, I feel like Shedeur Sanders, I felt like, made more NFL throws watching his tape at Colorado than I've seen from Sorsby, which is one of the reasons why I wanted to see him at Texas Tech to watch him continue to grow and evolve. But we're not going to probably get that chance. So it's tough. But I do think someone will take the chance to sign him. I don't know if he'll get drafted in a supplemental draft. I'm a little concerned about what the NFL punishment could be. But I do think someone will end up signing him to the roster because he is talented enough to get a shot. You know, what happens from there, I have no idea.
3: Talented enough. He's not that guy.
0: Do you guys think
4: He's not, again, he's not Dante Moore. He's not Arch Manning. He's not CJ Carr. He's not, you know, I don't think he showed as much ability as Trinidad Chambliss. Mm. Like, you can start going through a Darian Mensah at Miami. Like, I love that kid's game. There's a lot of these guys that I feel like, to me, have greater upside than what I saw from Sorsby. And he could prove me wrong, but this is just what I've witnessed kind of saying, okay.
3: But he hasn't proven you wrong to be able to say he's in any position right now to overcome what he's done. I think that's the point. The point is that you're giving him enough props where he's going to get a chance. That's props. That's proppers.
4: Right.
3: But he's not good enough where it says, you got, like, okay, Mike Vick comes out of jail.
4: Yeah, I mean, he's not that.
3: We got to take a
4: chance. He's not Lawrence Phillips. He's to your point.
3: I think we'll give him a chance. I think we can protect him. Yeah. I know that they're outside and everybody's congregating and they don't want him to come in. There's protests. They really, really hate this man. But you know what? We're willing to overlook all of this other stuff that took place with these dogs.
0: Quit your barking over there.
3: That's all I'm saying. All right.
4: And I'm not even sure if he can get it done. 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
0: It is Two Pros and a Cup of Joe here on Fox Sports Radio. LeVar Arrington, Brady Quinn, Jonas Knox with you. Up next, we are going to have our midweek awards, the good, the bad, the ugly, right here on FSR.
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0: Hey, it's Jonas Knox. 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
11: But we got to stop romanticizing. This final's going to be unbelievable. Now, the Knicks, I said, the Knicks, I did not think they matched up with OKC very well. But I think the Knicks match up with San Antonio. The Knicks are big, they're experienced, they're thick, especially on the perimeter. When you can throw OG, Josh Hart, Bridges, the Knicks are going to be a physical team. The Knicks have to be physical. And remember, NBA Finals history, the officials do not want to decide these games. The officials are going to let physical play be sustained. Big advantage to the Knicks. They're older, strong, physical 3-and-D guys. Perimeter players. Oklahoma City wasn't as big and as strong on the perimeter as the Knicks are. Remember, the Knicks dominated this series in the regular season. So it's very fascinating. Can Cat stay out of foul trouble yet be super physical against Wemby? Can he pull Wemby out? The other question, we had a tanking epidemic this regular season. So we kept saying, we got to have some juice in the playoffs. And we didn't have a ton of it. There's a lot of blowouts. but this is as well as the NBA could do. The other thing, the other big question in this final, I think it's a 6 or a 7 gamer. I'm not sure. I got to see a first couple rounds in this fight. I don't know. But the postseason rankings, these teams earned it. The Knicks are number one in point differential, offensive rating, defensive rating, net rating. And the Spurs are either second or third. The difference is...
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13: 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De'Aaron Fox rewarded after years in Sacramento. Like, they have a fun team here. 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San Antonio is built right now. And you got these draft picks in OKC. 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

0: Brady Quinn, Jonas Knox with you here. Coming up top of next hour, a little over 10 minutes from now, we are going to catch up with our guy, Petros Papadakis. 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
1: There are some good things that happen, and there's some bad, and then there's some downright ugly things. It's time for Good, Bad, and Ugly.
0: Well,
2: oh gosh,
0: to find out who's got what responsibility this week, turn it over to Sheriff Sweeka.
3: Well, thank you, Sheriff. Well, it's time to go for the good, the bad, and the ugly, brothers. And the good of this week is our good old Constable Quinn. Go for it, brother.
4: Finally, the NBA Finals, Game 1, tonight, Knicks, Spurs, 8:30 p.m. Eastern Time on ABC. I'm looking forward to this matchup. I'm excited about it. I want to see how the Knicks match up with Wimby, how they try to defend him, and vice versa with Brunson. Obviously, that was a sore spot for the Cavs. So I'm excited about that. That's the good, man. We got a great series clash between potentially the future of the NBA and I don't want to say a fan favorite, but a lot of Knicks fans hoping to see some history with the NBA Finals. It's been a long time.
3: All right. Well, thank you for that, Constable. It's now time for Deputy Knox. Well, draw, cowboy.
0: Thank you, Sheriff Sweeka.
3: Draw.
0: The bad for the week is the latest edition of the fiasco that is the Bears stadium plan, which has just been a clown show of all clown shows for years. There was some fraudulent deadline that was put out over the weekend on May 31st. They've got to get some sort of language put in if they want to get this done in Arlington Heights and keep the team in Illinois, or else they're going to go to Indiana. And then come to find out, well, wait, we'll just push it down the road and kick the can down the road again, and maybe we'll get to... It's all a bluff. It's all crap. And Bears fans are fatigued by it. Just figure it out. Move to Indiana or move to Mexico. Somebody just get a stadium done.
3: All right, Sheriff Sticks, you're the ugly brother. Go for a draw.
2: 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I mean, if you're going to talk, stand on it while you're in it. Don't stand in it while you're out of it. 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
12: Ready for that game. I don't mind the couple of days of the couple of friendly games because, again, it's a new team. You're putting everybody together. You want them on the stage. Sure. Here's where we are, not suddenly showing up for the first group game. And, boy, we're 0-0 in the 75th minute when we should. This is an easy group. We play an easy group. If we win the group, we'll play an easy first game in the knockout.
13: Theoretically
12: run,
13: easy.
12: And, I mean, it's easy.
13: Theoretically
12: it's
13: easy,
12: man.
13: No,
12: it's
13: come
12: easy.
13: On. Don't go putting that easy. Voodoo out there.
12: You put that evil on me.
13: No,
12: Ricky,
13: you go
12: Bobby.
13: Put that voodoo. Oh, it's an easy. No.
12: No, I mean, it's
13: in theory.
12: All of a sudden, teams don't become world beaters in soccer. You become bad right away. No one just becomes.
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12: Russell Wilson has decided to eschew playing in the NFL. 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I have two thoughts on this. Number one, it's the right call. It's the absolute right call. When your choices are the Jets or retirement, that's not a choice. If the only team that wants me is the Jets, then it's time for me to retire. Right? So he made the right call. He's done. But dude, retire. Okay, I know you're trying to keep the door open. No one's coming to sign you. No one's coming to say, in the middle of the year, our quarterback is hurt. Let's go get Moonball Russell. No, dude, you're done. Announce your retirement. You're going to do this. No one's coming back. You think that no one's coming back for you, man.
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22: Game one of the Stanley Cup final went to Vegas, winning at Carolina in a comeback 5-4, getting the game winner with under 3.5 minutes left. Game two is Thursday. The NBA finals start Wednesday night with the Spurs hosting the Knicks. To Major League Baseball, the Dodgers held on 6-5 at Arizona. Freddie Freeman with three hits, including a home run. Wins for Colorado and Pittsburgh and Seattle. The Mariners have won 8 straight after beating the Mets 8-3. Texas won its 5th game in a row with 3 runs, top of the 9th, a victory at St. Louis 7-4. Milwaukee won again 8-3 over San Francisco. Winning pitcher Kyle Harrison now 7-1. Cincinnati came back for a 10-inning decision over Kansas City 4-3. Philadelphia edged San Diego 3-2. The Atlanta Falcons gave wide receiver Drake London a 4-year contract extension worth $100 million guaranteed. I'm Steve DeSager.
10: Good morning to all. 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

0: 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And with that, we turn it over to this, a Wednesday tradition. He is the one and only Petros Papadakis. He is the co-host of the Petros and Money Show, which you can hear on The Blowtorch, AM 570 LA Sports, Fox College Football Analyst, and get him on X at the old P. Petros, good morning.
1: Good morning, everybody.
2: Good
1: Hello.
2: Morning. Good morning.
1: How's it going?
2: Good. How are you doing?
1: You know, strikes and gutters around here. Daughter's graduating fifth grade today.
2: Nice.
1: Which is, I don't know why, that's a ceremony that kind of puts a wrench in my day. To show up for that, I thought you get like an eighth grade ceremony and a high school and a college and maybe a graduate school ceremony, but I didn't know fifth grade was a thing.
2: Yeah, fifth grade, you get one. Yep.
1: Yeah, unfortunate. I didn't get one for fifth grade.
2: You did?
1: But anyway, no. They didn't used to do that. Everything you didn't used to be a celebration, an opportunity to charge people money for something.
2: Man, but we graduated fifth grade, bro.
1: I didn't remember that.
2: Yeah.
1: But yeah, I got that today.
2: Huh. Well, enjoy that, man, because you know what? She'll only be graduating fifth grade one time, bro.
1: I guess. That's what they say.
2: It goes so quick, man.
0: She's still wearing the breathe rights?
1: No, she stopped with the breathe rights. She's a confounding person. I just went, it was like 4:50 in the morning here. I just went into her room and like she's dead asleep with all the lights on, like tangled up in a bunch of cords like the freaking lawnmower man.
0: Thanks
1: for understanding the reference,
2: Jones.
1: an old movie that told us about the dangers of virtual reality before the internet came. Pierce Brosnan starring. We have the fifth grade graduation today. My son is finishing up his seventh grade year. May is a very busy month. You know, there's graduations, people have their summer kickoff parties, a lot of people with their birthdays and things like that. It's just a real crap show. I hate it.
2: Hey, speaking of hate, do you love or hate the move with Myles Garrett?
1: Oh, I don't know. I mean, I guess it makes sense, right? I mean, we had all kinds of NFL experts on yesterday, and then we tried to counter-program his press conference with the Chargers right tackle, Joe Alt from Notre Dame. You know, to block the pass rusher. I know he's usually lined up on the other side, but I think it's great. I mean, obviously the Rams, it makes sense, I guess, now why they... Still, there's no need for all the theatrics that they put everybody through, but I guess the Ty Simpson pick makes more sense, and Myles Garrett, I suppose. I mean, I don't watch a lot of Browns games, but not since Ernest Biner and Bernie Kosar and those two corners that I love so much, Frank Minifield and Michael Dean Perry on the D-line, and Big Daddy Wilkinson and Clay Matthews. I love those teams. Webster Slaughter.
2: Yeah.
1: Kevin Mack.
0: Yeah, Kevin Mack.
1: Eric Metcalf. I have a t-shirt. He follows me on Twitter. I love you, Eric Metcalf. Yeah. Hook him.
3: Yes. Yes.
1: But overall, I guess it's an all-in situation. I think he's supposed to be the greatest pass rusher of all time. I don't know if that would be Reggie White if he didn't say that Korean people could make a car out of a calculator or something. But
0: dang. Wait,
1: what did Reggie say? Reggie said something. Remember that?
2: I don't know.
1: Everybody, Reggie was giving a speech at a, Reggie was a reverend, and he was giving a speech at a church or something, and he was talking about diversity in people. I think it would have been fine today because no one... It's all been washed up so much. The word racism doesn't mean as much because everything is racist. You guys have a sweet racist drop.
0: I think he said, according to the Tampa Bay Times.
1: Here we go. Let's hear it.
0: He said that...
1: racist.
0: Japanese and other Asians are inventive and can, quote, turn a television into a watch.
4: Racist.
2: Which is crazy to think that you
5: would be frowned upon
2: for saying something so obvious.
0: I mean...
1: It was a different time.
2: It was a different time.
0: You know?
2: I bet you people was like, ooh!
1: Yeah, people were. They were like, wait a minute.
2: Don't you hear what Reggie White just said?
1: I see. He said something about blacks and whites, too, didn't he? And Mexicans?
2: Did he?
0: All right, let me look that up.
1: I think he said something about Mexicans fitting into a house. And like he really got loose.
2: Dang.
1: We didn't just stop with our Asian-American Pacific Islander.
5: Sometimes when you're preaching, you know how it is, Petros.
1: No,
5: you're up
1: I
5: there
1: understand.
5: Preaching. You get on a roll. You can't stop.
1: Yeah, you just start pouring out. The spirit hits you. Yeah. I saw the beginning of the Blues Brothers.
2: Oh, God.
1: James Brown was up there.
2: Oh, God.
1: So,
0: he said, regarding Hispanics, Reggie White stated that they were, quote, gifted in family structure and noted that a Hispanic person can put 20, 30 people in
1: one
0: home.
4: Racist.
0: Hey, you know what? I've seen it. So,
1: what did he say about the?
5: I thought you were gonna go with Belushi from Animal House. don't. He's on a roll. Let him go.
1: What? What else? What else did he say? Did he say anything about the whites?
0: He said white people they're good at building businesses and tapping into money, and he said black people gifted at worship, celebration, and dancing. And
2: dang.
0: Native Americans gifted in spirituality. Hey, that's somebody who's finding the pros in everybody.
1: Didn't say that, I mean, I don't know. Did one of those pro football focused nerds who's never even like skinned a knee in his life go back and check out what Reggie White's win rate was back when he was playing? Because Myles Garrett has the best win rate in the history of football, and it's not even close, guys. It's not even close.
2: Well, it's all about how you're monitoring and tracking, right? Because some would say if they kept track of sacks, nobody even comes close to Deacon Jones.
1: Nobody. That's an old friend of mine.
2: Yeah, great dude, man. What a great dude to be around.
1: I used to smoke menthols with Deacon Jones.
2: Yeah, I can see that.
1: Yeah, down in the desert.
2: Deke was funny. Oh, he's a funny. He
1: lived in the desert, and he was wild as hell. I remember when I was first on the radio, I love, and I still love, talking to old players. And back then, you could, it felt like you could talk to Chuck Bednarik. I mean, he was still alive. And we had Deacon Jones on right after Vince Young ran all over USC and won that title and broke Matt Leinart's heart. And I remember having him on and saying, Deacon, could you ever let a quarterback run around like that? Like, you know, Vince Young was just running around, scoring touchdowns. You would never allow that, would you? And he went on a 5-minute rant. He must have said the F word 20 times. Like, we ran out of the drop. Said that he was going to choke him and kill him, slap off his head. It was just beautiful. It was one of the most beautiful things. I loved. You're right. If they had recorded win rate and sacks, what's Deacon Jones' win rate when he does the head slap?
2: And how many sacks? He coined the phrase, didn't he? He's the one that came up with it.
1: Yeah. So, but the Pro Football Focus guys,
6: Darryl's Curtis is the greatest.
1: And maybe he is. I mean, he's an absolute beast out there, and you have to slide all your protection towards him and worry about him, and everything you do accounts for him, and it leads to one-on-one matchups across the rest of the line, all the stuff we say about any other guy who's dominant on the D-line. So it looks like they're all in. They have the Super Bowl, right?
2: Yes.
5: Yeah.
1: Yeah. So they did this in 2020, right?

0: You know,
1: got her neck all pulling her neck.
2: So what is wrong with you?
1: Pulling her feet.
2: I'm sorry.
3: And like, I remember after, afterwards.
2: I pictured a teeter hang up, just hanging upside down since then. Trying to be Batman.
1: Yeah, I'm Batman now.
3: You remember afterwards too that like somebody started doing a dive back into her tweet history and
2: They're like, she's
3: tweets.
2: A racist. Like he should have left her.
3: like people defending Matthew Stafford for walking away from a body that fell off the stage.
2: She's anti Pride Month. Let her die.
3: Yeah, it's like, what are we doing here? The woman fell off the stage.
2: Hey, it is funny to look up the Pride flag and see how many times they've changed it to add like another minority or discriminate. Like, it's unreal. Like, they must have, they've changed it like 1,500 times. It's pretty good. Anyway, go ahead. Happy Pride.
4: I was going to ask you, is it hard for you to stand up with excitement because of the idea of Myles Garrett and Aaron Donald playing together, if Donald could come back?
2: Oh, yeah, we're always getting the videos of him doing his bench press and stuff. But remember Eric Weddle?
3: Yeah.
4: Sure. Yeah.
2: You know, one of their other white boys got hurt. Was it Taylor Rapp? He got hurt, and then they brought Eric Weddle.
4: I don't know that he was white. Was he white?
2: Taylor Rapp is white, yeah.
3: Is he?
2: The guy from Washington? I always thought he was.
3: Let's see what Reggie White said about him.
4: Something else going on there.
1: Oh, gosh.
2: Oh, really? I like a little cream in my coffee, if you know what I mean.
4: Oh, yeah?
2: Anyway, whether or not he's white, he got hurt.
1: He got hurt.
2: And they brought Eric Weddle in, and they won the Super Bowl. And Weddle was pretty old. And so maybe if they bring Aaron Donald back, it'll be at least after their 18-hour flight to Australia trip. I could see him coming back and playing at a high level and all the Ram hype getting going, the Ram-a-lama ding-dongs, and maybe even getting 20,000 people at the parade.
1: Oh, wow. Just ram it.
2: Ram it.
4: Did just send you the photo, by the way. So.
2: Oh, let me, of Taylor Rapp?
4: Yeah.
2: Let me take a look here.
1: Let me take a look here. Why do we do this all
3: the time? By the way, I'm showing here that Taylor Rapp is not white. He's
1: What is he?
2: Asian American, Pacific Islander.
3: His mother is Chinese. His father is Canadian.
2: Well, not since Vi Sekahima have we had such flavor.
3: Oh, I love Vi Sekahima. Remember he used to punch the goalpost?
2: Yeah, he used to shadow box the goalpost.
3: Was it number 22, I think, for the Eagles?
2: The Eagles and a couple others, yeah.
3: Oh, yeah.
2: A great Asian-American Pacific Islander.
4: What great recall.
3: Remember he wasn't white and he wore number 22 and he used to punch the goalpost.
2: I mean, I think Taylor Rapp is a lot whiter than a lot of secondary dudes we have. I just want to say that.
3: Yes.
1: Can I switch gears on you, but still keep it spicy?
2: Yeah, sure.
1: You went to USC, and you went to USC during a time where cats was gangbanging, had guns, was selling paraphernalia,
4: doing different things.
1: Yeah, I know. I'm just putting. I know. Petros.
2: Leave him in the color that he hates the most.
1: Yeah,
2: but it don't matter now
1: because he's a gangbanging ghost. Crab is the meat on my menu. Paru is the game. Here's what I've been through. All right, okay. So you know what I'm talking about. So here's all right. So. Did y'all bump heads? Were y'all tripping? Were in school?
2: No, not
1: set tripping, but maybe set tripping because this shorty was in your set, but somebody else from a different set hit and touched down in that set.
2: Like gangster girls?
1: Like sharing of assets on the campus.
3: Were you a lawnmower man, Petros?
2: I'm ready to discuss this.
1: Do you recall ever having a dude that was so sensitive about owning what he perceived to be what he owned, like his space with a person?
2: I remember.
1: Or were y'all good with sharing?
2: No, I wasn't. although I saw an example of that early in my career at Cal, and I was shocked. I will say this. There was a wide receiver issue once where one wide receiver was in a bedroom with another wide receiver's girlfriend.
1: Okay.
2: And the words, "Doesn't he know I love her?" were uttered.
1: Okay.
2: So I guess that...

0: This sounds very applicable to where we're at right now.
1: Yeah, there was a spread of a venereal disease in the locker room that was blamed on a girl, and people were unhappy about it.
0: See, now we're getting somewhere.
1: I mean, I remember all people used to put each other on trial for performing oral sex.
0: Okay. now, when these things happen,
1: right, that fool did. You know, they'd call, and then, you know, we, the one cell phone that we all had between us, like the one eye of the witches. Yep. And, because it was 98, you know, we had one cell phone, and they'd call her, ask her. That's right, he did.
0: But did they transfer, or did a coach get wind of it that one of the players
1: coach
0: was sensitive?
1: Coach get wind of it. What about if coach slept with your mom on a recruiting trip? That's hard to live down.
0: Then there's that one, too. I mean, that's on the list, too. I mean,
1: that's why Coach Thurman's your dad.
0: Hey, that may happen more than people are aware of.
2: What would John Robinson have said about that?
1: Single mom.
0: Yeah.
1: Upwardly mobile black coach.
0: Yeah. Yeah.
1: Why don't you spend the night, coach? We've had such a great conversation about bringing new keys to Tennessee.
2: What would John Robinson say about that, Petros?
1: I have a good John Robinson story, recruiting story, if you want to hear it.
2: Okay.
1: It's from Kennedy Polamalu, Troy's uncle and mentor. Kennedy played at Modern Day. You know, before it was, you know, a huge thing. I mean, it was a thing, but... and he was one of those kids that came over from Samoa and lived with a white family. And so they were recruiting him, USC was, and they brought John Robinson and Hudson Houck, who was a famous old offensive line coach or something like that, to the house. And while they're doing their spiel in the living room, the phone rings. You know, everybody had a phone on the wall. And... Hudson Houck goes and takes a call. It's for Coach. And he comes out and says, Coach, the phone's for you. Coach goes in and takes a phone call, and Hudson Houck comes out and tells Kennedy and the parents, hey, Coach Robinson's brother is dying. You know, he's in the hospital dying. And that's how much he loves you and wants you to be a Trojan. Is he's here recruiting you while his brother is suffering. And... of course, Kennedy, you know, I can't believe it. God, you know, signs right away. And a couple months later, Kennedy's at USC and asks somebody, hey, how did everything work out with Coach's brother? Is he okay? Or, you know, well, what happened with that? They said, Coach Robinson has no brother.
3: Dang.
1: Dang. But, you know, Coach got loose with it, too, back in those days. He dressed like a pimp. You know, it was before the internet. People used to sling it all over the place. Coach's secretary, after she was let go, ended up dancing at the Wild Goose.
0: Oh, wow.
2: Oh.
1: So if that's any indication to what was going on at SC back in those days.
0: I am not mad.
1: But yes, LeVar, we had many of those.
0: And the reason why I was asking is because of the whole, like, there were some rumors that were surfacing about A.J. Brown and how he was upset, allegedly, with Jalen Hurts because their masseuse therapist was his shorty. But
1: doesn't he know I love her?
0: Right. But.
1: Well, I will say this. During camp, you know, when people are really, really lonely, especially if you have, like, a sequestered camp, and you get one of those real, looks like she could play three technique on a D3 team, giving you a massage in the hamstrings or something, and you haven't seen another woman in 2 weeks or whatever, and, you know, there's no cell phones or anything, and you're like, God, I feel like she's really putting something extra into this massage. I think she must like me. You know, there's something going on here. And then, you know, you see, like, the fattest, ugliest dude on the team getting the same massage.
0: And you're like,
1: right,
0: wait a
1: you.
0: Minute.
1: Yeah, and you're like, doesn't she know I love her?
0: Is Camp Eye worse than Liquor Eye? Which one is worse?
1: Camp.
0: Oh, wow. I would have to agree.
1: Yeah, Camp. Because it's more long-term.
4: Yeah, because you're making those decisions sober.
1: Yeah,
0: really
1: you wake up the next
0: really
1: morning
0: do
1: from
0: this.
1: Yeah, you wake up the next morning with liquor, and you're like, oh, that was right. In camp, you're like, oh, God, 2.5 more weeks.
2: And you're looking at her CLU highlights.
0: Hey, that is crazy.
1: But if I was in a camp like now, like they don't even practice double days or triple days, and they're not even in pads and consecutive practices. And God, it looks like USC, Brady and I have talked about this, looks like USC hasn't run a run drill since before Clay Helton was the coach. I'd be enjoying camp right now. I might be, you know, slinging it around everybody.
2: Would you consider the Rams, though, and their handling of it before I let you go? I was curious. They seem like they rub you the wrong way.
1: Who, me?
2: Yeah, just that they're a little obnoxious with
1: their annoying, yeah. Aren't they? Like, they use words like ecosystem and efficacy, and it's just like, shut up.
4: What would you rather them say?
1: Just say it's our football team. I don't know. Like, efficacy? Like, come on, guys.
4: I'm still picturing that poor woman in traction right now.
0: That's stupid.
1: That's Stafford's fault.
0: That's so funny. She laying on the table. They got her feet buckled in. They got her neck all hooked up.
1: I mean, I don't know if
0: stretching her ass out.
1: I don't know if Matt Stafford's likable or not, but with the wife, he's a nightmare. Like, the wife is just awful. She eclipses anything he does. And then McVay sounds like a fake Tony Robbins, John Gruden, even though he's a great coach. I hate play callers as head coaches because they always screw it up. Les Snead is annoying and has this weird accent that I can't place. Yeah, I don't like it.
2: Yeah, that's a good point. What is that?
4: Where is he from originally?
1: Douche Town.
4: I think he's from Alabama. Yeah, I think it's like a little bit of a southern accent because I think that's where he's from.
1: He's in the valley. Right. Anyway, yeah, no,
4: at least he's kept the accent. He hasn't turned into a valley accent, right? Like Brian Kelly.
1: Brian Kelly. I don't like anything anybody does. But I find the level of smugness and arrogance top to bottom in the NFL to be pretty intolerable. But look, I know Jim Harbaugh from a long time ago. I'm comfortable talking to him, which is probably the opposite of most everybody else in the football world. Joe Hortiz, the old guy of the Ravens, now with the Chargers, he seems like a guy who's more straightforward to talk to. I don't like guys that try to turn football into some kind of nanoscience, but that's where we're at. I mean, they just paid Drake London $100 million. God bless him.
2: Yeah.
1: It's a different world than where I came from. Than the doesn't he know I love her, and if you have a gun, leave it at home.
0: There you go.
2: Petros. You
1: go. Oh, by the way, they're coming up with a different world remake.
0: No.
1: Yeah.
0: They're using it's Lisa Bonet's daughter?
1: It's Whitley. No, I think it's the daughter of Dwayne Wayne and Jasmine Guy.
0: Okay. Like in the show.
1: Yeah, in the show. I don't know if they hooked up in real life.
0: Yeah, so.
1: Okay. It's a different world.
0: Uh-oh.
1: Here we go.
0: Uh-oh.
1: Oh, it's Pau Love. It's not a different world.
0: Uh-oh.
1: You can't play this.
0: Uh-oh.
1: You can't play this in L.A. There's going to be shooting. Stop it.
2: Get back.
1: Pau Love.
0: Uh-oh.
1: See, and then they say in the first part, they shout out all the
0: hood
1: neighborhoods.
0: Yeah.
1: In the bitty of Bompton, because you can't say C's.
0: Yeah.
1: Cross
0: Every
1: Atlantic.
0: Every town has an M Street, but not a Freddy Krueger. Yeah. I'm surprised it's playing. I didn't know there was
1: Rose
0: a radio Grant. Version.
1: There's not.
0: I did not know there was. They said there was one.
5: It is a radio version.
0: They
5: and
0: lied.
5: I listened. It's pretty good.
0: They lying. No, I can't see
1: Play
0: it.
1: Play a different world. I said, hey now, here's a chance to make it.
0: We can if make we it.
1: Focus on our goals.
0: Yeah, here you go.
1: You can dish it. We can take it.
0: Just remember that you've been told.
1: It's a different world from where you come from.
0: I said it.
1: Hey now.
0: Come on. Come on, Petros,
1: the
0: man.
1: Black college sitcom.
0: Here we go. Petro. You know who that is, right?
1: It sounds like sounds like Tina Turner.
2: Yeah,
0: nah, nah, nah, nah. I'm pretty certain it's Aretha.
1: Chaka Khan.
0: It's Aretha.
1: Aretha Franklin.
0: Yeah, I think so.
1: It's a different world.
2: Get him on X at the OP, the co-host of the
1: Historic Black
2: Show,
1: College sitcom. Bring it back.
2: You can hear on the great AM 570 LA Sports, Fox College football analyst, and our good buddy.
1: Remember Freddie? Freddie was good. Freddie looked good undercover.
0: Yeah, it is Aretha Franklin. I knew it was Aretha Franklin.
2: Petros.
0: Hey, man,
2: we'll
0: you're the dude,
2: next
0: Petros. Man, you're like my hero, man. Proud of you.
1: Thank you.
0: We could have been. We would have been dope teammates, man. I would have enjoyed playing with you.
1: In him, though.
0: You would have had me ready to go in the locker room, bro. You are funny as hell, bro.
1: Well, for those of the guys I played with, I had them ready to go out and lose to Washington State. Dang.
2: There he is, the great Petros.
4: Get some traction, there, Petros.
2: By the way,
1: every night,
2: 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And up next, we are going to call our shot on the NBA Finals. That'll be yours right here on FSR.
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23: Taylor did that trick that I love where, you know, if you want to find out who the rat is, yeah, who's the rat? 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

0: It's Two Pros and a Cup of Joe, Fox Sports Radio. LeVar Arrington, Brady Quinn, Jonas Knox with you here. Coming up in, we will call it, 12 minutes from now, we are going to have another edition of The Leftovers. That'll be yours right here on FSR. Before we start calling our shots, though, we do want to let you know that truck and bus drivers are trained professionals, but the bigger the vehicle, the bigger the blind spots. Don't linger. 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NBA Finals, as Brady mentioned, and his good, bad, ugly for the week tips off later on tonight. And the San Antonio Spurs are currently a 4.5-point favorite to take game one. They're also sitting at a minus 185 to win the series over the New York Knicks. Would you guys like to call your shots on the NBA Finals? Which team, number of games, so on and so forth. And we see how we do after it's all said and
1: done. Y'all don't live on the edge enough, so I'm not calling. I'm going to say the Knicks are going to win it, but I'm not making any bold predictions or anything like this and like what I do or anything, because y'all don't do it, and then y'all act like y'all can't let it go when it's, I'm not doing it.
2: Sticks pick.
1: Yeah, that's all. I'm just doing it.
2: Put it go far.
1: Yeah.
2: All right. I'll go with the Spurs.
0: Wait, what?
2: What was that?
1: That was you. That was me? Oh, whoa.
0: Hey, LeVar.
1: Where does that come
0: LeVar,
1: from?
0: That sounded like the judge in her chambers.
1: Whoa. Whoa. Where the hell did that drop come from?
0: That's Brady.
1: That's Brady.
0: Yeah.
3: It is Brady.
2: Was that me
3: right?
2: Today?
4: That was you today.
0: Hour two.
4: Hour two.
2: Yeah. Oh, that's the beginning of the
1: year. Yeah, that was
2: show.
1: Not me.
2: What the hell was that from?
1: I'm like, what the hell? That's Brady. And why is he making that noise?
2: Can we play the intro to LeVar's hour two?
1: Don't put that on me.
2: No, I want to compare the two.
3: That's what you were doing.
2: We're
3: going
2: to go there.
3: That, right?
2: That's what I was trying to do. It sounds like an awful attempt.
3: Yeah, I can't just play the open. Hey, LeVar, edit that. Hold
2: how on. Do you feel about the fact that they thought that sounded like you?
1: I know what y'all talking about. Yeah.
3: Well, you always sing the open, so we did think it was you.
1: Yeah.
2: I'm saying. Var, what's up, though, man? They thought we sounded the same. Just saying.
1: They can't keep Brady down.
2: Sounds worse the more you play it. I got Wemby, the Spurs. I got him winning this one in six. I'm really curious to see how the Knicks match up. I think it's gonna be interesting. Like, I think Brunson defensively, if you go back through, how they defended SGA, and not even that they necessarily limited him because he still got his buckets and points, but I don't know. I feel like they're going to, it's a similar approach in a way. As much as SGA would handle the ball and have the ball, similar to Brunson, I think the outlier is like Wemby. He's just such a unique talent. And if the shooters are hitting two for the Spurs from the perimeter, like it's just going to be a tough series for the Knicks. So I know they've got a lot of momentum, extra rest. I'm going to go with the Spurs in six.
3: Wins.
1: That's ridiculous.
0: I'm not happy about this. I don't want this to be the case. I think it would be awful for the NBA. But I got the Knicks in seven.
5: Knox.
1: Why would it be awful for the NBA?
0: Because you need these teams that haven't won in a long, long time to continue to have to chase. Because these fans are doormats. It's like, oh, wouldn't it be nice if you were a Knicks fan to see them win a title? Even if they don't, where are you going? You stuck it out through all these lean years. You're not going anywhere. So if you're the NBA and you're looking for storylines, keep them chasing even more and more and more.
2: This is your West Coast soft-ass bias.
0: No.
2: You don't want any part of New Yorkers and them coming in and dominating you.
0: It's
2: That's what this is about.
0: It's not.
2: This is a, right coast, left coast, West Coast, we're the best coast type art. That's what this is.
0: No, it's not, man. It's I think it's
2: have you
0: better...
2: ever been to New York, Jonas?
0: Yeah, of course.
1: What do you mean? Yeah, of course.
2: How many times have you been there?
0: A couple times.
2: Once.
0: My buddy twice. My buddy lived in Manhattan.
1: Twice.
0: He lived on 10th and Hudson and 23rd and 6th. That so I went out there a couple of times.
1: You said
2: so
1: twice.
2: And how long ago was this?
0: I don't know, 15 years ago at least.
1: It's
0: like
1: changed
0: that.
1: A little bit since then.
2: Yeah, it's changed a little bit. I'm not sure you could handle those streets nowadays, you know?
0: Who could? Have you seen the streets? And by the way, whatever their streets are, take a walk down Venice out here and tell me who's got it worse. Okay? It used to be, hey, these are just artsy people. No, now they're walking around with needles hanging out of their arm.
2: The only thing I know, bro, is those rats in New York, man, after COVID, everyone's outside and all that stuff, those things got huge.
1: Yeah.
2: They would whoop the West Coast rats' ass.
0: Oh, 100%.
1: Well, West Coast rats are very, like, clean-looking rats. It's a weird, like, phenomenon. Their tails are longer. Their fur is shinier.
3: They're healthy.
1: You see, I mean, they, like, on gluten-free diets out here, like... You see them New York rats, bro? Joints, they come out brolic, like, Hey, son! You got some cheese?
0: By the way, I tomcatted another one the other night.
1: No.
0: Undefeated, man. That's undefeated.
1: But you could take a L.A. rat and make it a pet. Like, you could literally put it in, like, one of them things. You call it a gerbil. Like, they're so clean looking. It's so weird. And their tails, I don't understand why their tails are so long. They are the longest. It's like a snake. They got snake tails.
0: Brady had a gerbil for a while. Man, what happened to that thing?
1: Bruh.
2: I actually never had a gerbil. You're the one that told me you borrowed one from Richard Gere.
1: So
0: I've yet to return it.
1: Oh, wow.
0: I've yet to return it.
2: I don't know.
1: Oh, wow.
2: still up there, huh?
1: Oh, wow.
0: Anybody see that thing?
3: It's a dark place.
1: Oh.
2: That
1: killed the bit.
0: And that's how you preview the NBA Finals. All right, that's how you do it.
1: I think this series has the potential to outdo the OKC San Antonio series. It actually has.
2: I hope so.
1: The potential to deliver
2: that's what we want, right?
1: Yeah, but I don't think a lot of people feel like that. That's the case.
0: That series wasn't. If we're being honest, that series.
2: What
0: wasn't
2: series
0: that great.
2: Wasn't that great?
0: OKC.
1: Yeah, it was entertaining. Dude, it was entertaining.
0: There were three of those
2: yes,
0: games.
2: Yes, it was. It was entertaining. Game seven. Series. What are you talking about?
0: Three of those games weren't close, and Game Seven wasn't close.
1: Yeah, but the storylines, like what's connected to it, what could come from it, like. This is a battle of the now and the future. There was a lot riding on that series. There was a lot.
2: Why was SGA dressed like Blade and Wesley Snipes and Blade?
1: Did you see
2: Battle of the Wind Puppets?
1: Did y'all see the video? Did I send y'all the video of SGA slapping Silver, saying we were supposed to win, then slapped the referee. It was like, you didn't do your job.
0: No.
1: And then he called Abraham Lincoln. He called on to the ancestors of Chet Holmgren, and Dave Lincoln came in and slapped the hell out of Chet Holmgren.
0: He does have some Abe Lincoln.
1: Abe Lincoln came from the ancestors and slapped the hell out of Chet. And how the hell y'all lose the Wimby?
2: Four scores and 7 years ago.
0: By the way, Abe Lincoln's got a interesting background.
1: Oh, geez.
2: Here we go. I had to bring this up, dude.
0: Hey. No, were they saying Abe?
1: Huh? Abe. Hey. Abe. Buh.
0: By the way, it is... And yeah, that's your NBA Finals preview. So I hope everybody's got the picks and are fired up for that series to tip off later on tonight. 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
9: Beat up Boston. You should get out the East. Happy for Mike Brown, by the way. But you should get out of the East.
10: I've gained more knowledge, right? 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
15: 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LeVar Arrington, Brady Quinn, Jonas Knox with you here. We're going to be back on the air same time, same place tomorrow, 6 a.m. Eastern Time, 3 o'clock Pacific for a Thursday edition of the show. 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
19: Sounds incredible.
18: Here's the leftovers.
15: All right, Larry, what do we got?
20: Well, boys, I did just send it to your Instagram group chat. In case you didn't see, Ilona Marr, you know, former professional rugby player. She helped lead America's Olympic team to that bronze medal back in 2024. Well, she broke the internet over the weekend walking the Sports Illustrated swimsuit show. Now, she's got that really athletic build. It was quite impressive. Everyone was saying how strong, confident, and ready for a cover shoot she is.
24: Okay.
15: What's her name? Ilona Marr?
20: Ilona Marr.
15: Is the spelling of it?
24: Alone no more?
20: Ilona. I-L-O-N-A-M-A-H-E-R.
24: Hmm.
15: Let's see, Bar.
20: She had a nice, like, I would call it a one piece, but the whole back is open and it's just got the two strips down the front, you know, covering the goods.
24: Oh, yeah, I know who you're talking about.
20: Yeah. She's very, very
24: strong. She's a very talented player.
20: Yeah, rugby player. Mm-hmm.
24: Yeah, good for her.
20: Well, on to the next. More female power moves in sports. This time in the NHL, Melinda French Gates, Bill Gates' wife, purchased a minority share.
24: What?
20: In the Seattle Kraken team. Pretty big deal. I think that's the second female owner.
15: Huh? What percentage she get?
25: Well, she's a minority owner, so she's not an owner. She's just one of many.
20: Right, she's got a bunch of shares or something like that.
15: Are they still calling that place the crack house for the Kraken? Weren't they calling it the crack house?
24: Were they?
15: Yeah.
24: Were
20: that's
24: they
20: a good nickname.
15: I think so.
20: Like the Dirty Bird or Wally World, you know? Those are good.
24: Wally World. Okay.
15: Yeah. What else we got, Ray Ray?
20: Well, we got another leftover here you might want to try. The Savannah Bananas are introducing the Banana Dog, a deep-fried banana corn dog topped with fresh strawberries, whipped cream, and a chocolate drizzle on top. So you guys in or out on that?
15: You know what? So banana bread on the outside with the dog in the middle, that's probably not bad.
20: No banana bread. It's a banana with corn dog batter on the outside.
15: I'll just go get the standard.
25: How's that any different than a corn dog?
20: Well, there's a banana on the inside.
25: Right, but I'm saying it's kind of just a banana dog. What would you call that?
20: A banana dog. Yeah, exactly.
24: Wow.
25: I want to be honest with you about something. When M-Drive first came to me, I said no. 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
17: You've never seen anything like either. 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
12: 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The Odd Couple with Rob Parker and Kelvin Washington. 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
4: 3.5 to go. Hurdle into the dot to says it's back for Hurdle. He scores! Tomas Hurdle! Then it's 5-4 Vegas with 3:24 to go.
5: Sean McDonough on the call, courtesy of the mothership. Hurdle's second goal in a Stanley Cup final. His first came 10 years ago when he played for San Jose as my Golden Knights take game one. 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Jeff in Tampa. Good morning, Jeff. What do you have for me today?
6: Good morning, DT. I am much like Paulie, I'm a suburban Chicago guy, Naperville, Aurora area. So I'm unlike most of Chicago who are Michael Jordan fans, I'm actually a Chicago Bulls fan. And we're long suffering. And I was just wondering what you think maybe. We got number 4 pick. So we got Caleb Wilson, we got Matt Puzelis, Josh Giddey. Now we also we got more cap money.
5: Jeff. I can't do the Bulls roster and salary cap and draft picks and not today. Yeah, maybe call the score. Maybe call Tom Waddle. Ask Waddle about this. But thank you, Jeff. Just not today.
7: And the Twins bullpen is a mess. What do you think?
5: Yeah, but the Twins are playing now, at least. It's the offseason for the Bulls. Yes, Todd.
8: But you covered the Bulls all those years. Champions. You should have a special affinity towards Chicago basketball.
5: The number of people covering the Bulls back then.
7: In person.
5: Yeah, I'm like, I never saw you. Yep, I covered the Bulls. Yes, Marvin.
9: No, I'm still laughing at just, what do you think, Josh Giddey? I was like, that is not a name we're trying to talk about right now.
5: I don't think so. Yes, Dylan.
10: You were devastated when they traded Kobe White to the Hornets.
5: I was.
10: Remember that?
5: I haven't gotten over that yet. Yes, Paul?
7: I was thinking about this. I was talking with our guy, Rob, one of our producers in the back, and he is completely anxious about the Knicks game tonight. Not excited, but anxious, and it's understandable. And he said something the other day. He goes, I just want one in my lifetime. As a Knicks fan, you want one. I think everyone gets one. So if you're like a Bulls fan or some of these dynasty teams, it's like you're full. You almost shouldn't ask for any more.
5: Yeah, I don't want to hear long-suffering Bulls fan. I'm sorry. If you're 22 years of age, okay, your entire life. But I don't want to hear long-suffering. Oh, I'm a long-suffering Yankees fan. Yes, Dylan.
10: Does the, like Paul said, you just want one in your lifetime, particularly if you root for certain teams like, you know, Chicago sports, Mets, whatever. When does that count? Do you have to have been not born? Or if you're like 3 and they win a title, does that...
5: I think you have to be aware of it.
10: You have to be... Yeah, that's kind of what I think. Like 10?
5: I would say 8, 9, 10. Where you know the starting lineup. You get to stay up. You maybe go to a couple of games. I would say that probably would be my criteria. Red in Georgia is back. Hi, Red. What do you have for me today?
11: Hey, thanks for taking the call, Dan. Dan, I want to talk about the finals and how we start the finals off, especially when you're refereeing this final. I think the refs have to set the tone early in which way us viewers can appreciate the game and call it. However they're going to call it, just keep it consistent. And, Dan, when they come to these Knicks, don't this validate Mike Brown's career if he wins this championship in a way that if he just loses, and he's just going to be another Mike Brown basketball team that didn't get to accomplish the final goal. And thanks for taking the call, Dan. And, Dan, remember, you could be 9 years old because I remember Marcus Allen turning around in the middle of the field at 9, and that's when I became a Raider.
5: Yeah, like 8 or 9. Yeah, I think you get to that point where you get to stay up late. You get to go to a couple of games. You can name the starting lineup. But thank you, Red. David in Ohio. Hi, David.
12: Hey, what's up, Dan? Happy anniversary to you and Todd. I think maybe in the running for best moment between you two might be when you guys were on your way to the Emmys, and I believe Todd had the bus driver play the lady in red for your wife. I think that's in the running there. So, thank you.
5: That, That was weird.
8: Why is that weird? I thought that was kind of a fun, cute thing.
5: I know.
8: I was trying to do something nice, and she looked very nice in her red dress. And I'm like, and I said to one of the guys who was controlling the music, well, play Lady in Red.
5: I know.
8: And it wasn't meant to embarrass anybody. It wasn't meant to be inappropriate. It was supposed to be a cute, fun moment. I know you're turning it into something uncomfortable.
5: I know, but I don't.
8: I saw her smile. She got it, maybe smiling uncomfortably, but she got a kick out of it.
5: She didn't. I don't think she understood what was going on. And then I told her, and then she goes, why? I go, I don't know.
8: And I wasn't the one that made us pull over to have to use the bathroom.
5: That was Tyler. Oh, my God. These guys are pounding beers on this bus, and I keep thinking, there's no bathroom on the bus, and it's about a two-hour ride, and it's rush hour. And then Tyler's like, you know, and if you've ever been around, like, a two-year-old, and they're, like, squirming, and, you know, that was Tyler. He's like, I can wait. I go, what do you want? He goes, could we pull? I have to pee. I go, okay, all right, then we'll pull over. So we pull over. It's traffic, crazy going into New York. He runs a quarter of a mile to get behind a bridge so nobody will see him. And then he comes back, and then he's fine, ready to go. But I was like, did you not understand how long it takes, and you guys are pounding four or five beers on the way there? Yes, Dylan.
10: Not this camel back here, Dan. I was good. Although that traffic starts to go real slow when you got to go.
5: Ryan Russillo from Barstool Sports will stop by momentarily. Talk about the NBA Finals. Can Wemby be the face of the NBA if he's not from the United States? Reggie Miller in the final hour. I'm in the confessional. 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
20: The Golden Knights came from two goals down, beat the Hurricanes 5-4 to steal home ice in game one of the Stanley Cup Final. Vegas head coach John Tortorella and the comeback win to start the series.
21: I thought both teams played good defense for certain minutes, other times not. You just never know what's going to happen. And I've said it all through the playoffs. It's a find-a-way league. We found a way tonight.
20: Game one of the NBA Finals tonight between the Knicks and Spurs in San Antonio. Knicks in search of their first title since 1973. Falcons signed wide receiver Drake London to a four-year extension worth $140 million. In baseball, Mariners smacked three homers, knock off the Mets 8-3 for a season-high eighth straight win. Tigers shut out the Rays 8-0 to win back-to-back games for the first time since early May. That's sports. I'm Ron Tomas.
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8: I keep telling them not to say that. I'm no superhuman. Believe it or not, I struggle with moderate obstructive sleep apnea, or OSA. In adults with obesity, moderate to severe OSA is a condition where breathing is interrupted during sleep with loud snoring, choking, gasping for air, and even daytime fatigue. Let's just say it can sound a lot like this. Sound familiar? 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
16: The Golden Knights came from 2 goals down, beat the Hurricanes 5-4 to steal home ice in game 1 of the Stanley Cup Final. Vegas head coach John Tortorella and the comeback win to start the series.
17: I thought both teams played good defense for certain minutes, other times not. You just never know what's going to happen. 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We found a way tonight.
16: Game 1 of the NBA Finals tonight between the Knicks and Spurs in San Antonio. Knicks, in search of their first title since 1973. Falcons signed wide receiver Drake London to a 4-year extension worth $140 million. In baseball, Mariners smacked 3 homers, knock off the Mets 8-3 for a season-high 8th straight win. Tigers shut out the Rays 8-0 to win back-to-back games for the first time since early May. That's sports. I'm Rhonda Moss.
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16: Russell Wilson has decided to eschew playing in the NFL. 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Number one, it's the right call. It's the absolute right call. When your choices are the Jets or retirement, that's not a choice. It's if the only team that wants me is the Jets, then it's time for me to retire. Right? So he made the right call. He's done. But dude, retire. Okay, I know you're trying to keep the door open. No one's coming to sign you. No one's coming to say in the middle of the year, our quarterback is hurt. Let's go get Moonball Russell. No, dude, you're done. Announce your retirement. You're going to do this. No one's coming back. You think that no one's coming back for you, man.
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1: 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This day in sports history. Last call for phone calls. All of that forthcoming. That pizza is great. Dylan, you did a great job. And you got some lobster pizzas there. What are the other? Sausage and pepperoni.
17: Yep, margarita with sausage.
1: Yeah, good. Nice, tasty. RecTech has the pizza insert there. Takes around 6 to 8 minutes there.
17: I've had a lot of fun with that thing since it arrived.
1: Yeah, yeah, you've done a great job with that. All right, let's go around the room. Your pick for the NBA championship, Todd?
18: The New York Knickerbockers.
1: All right. Dylan.
17: Just because our expert in the back, Rob, has told me this ad nauseum, Knicks in exactly 4 games. Sweep.
1: Rob did not say Knicks in 4.
17: To me, he did.
1: No, he did not. Marvin?
19: Knicks in 6.
1: All right. Paulie?
20: Knicks in 7.
1: Wow. Nobody taking the Spurs. I want the Spurs to win. I have a hard time dismissing the Knicks. I really do. So I'll take the Spurs. I want to see Wemby go wire to wire here with one of the great seasons that we've had in recent NBA history, certainly for a younger player. Yeah, Dylan.
17: But you wanted to take the Knicks. You're zagging. You're the last analyst who wants to avoid the analyst jinx, right?
1: Yeah, yeah. But look, I've been all in on Wemby. I know ad nauseum. This audience will remind me of that. I'm finding somebody. When I tell you this, that I've been around basketball over 50 years, and when you see something that is truly incredible, I mean, Wilt Chamberlain at the end of his career, Lou Alcindor when he started his career. I mean, just the list goes on and on and on. And like Shaq in Orlando, Steph, you know, when he was at Davidson. Like, you're just seeing these guys, and then all of a sudden they become something. Something that, you know, historical. And I hope, you know, Wemby's the next LeBron from the standpoint of being that young and taking center stage and not leaving center stage. And hopefully gets that opportunity. Final results of the poll question. What do you have, Dill?
17: Well, Dan, if you won a ring even though your team lost the finals, would you want it? The options were yeah, duh, no way, or yes, but begrudgingly. Yes, but begrudgingly, it's just eking out no way by about 1%. It's got 34%.
1: And there's a player who got traded. Who is it? Jeremy Sochan?
17: Yeah.
1: From the Spurs to the Knicks this season. So does he get a ring either way?
17: Yeah, he wins no matter what.
1: Okay. All right. Yeah, I'd wear it. This day in sports history, Paul.
20: Here's a fun one. 1851, the New York Knickerbockers became the first baseball team to wear uniforms. They wore straw hats, white shirts, and blue trousers.
1: Okay.
20: Not know that.
1: 1888, the baseball poem Casey at the Bat, first published by the San Francisco Examiner.
18: The mighty Casey has struck out.
1: Oh, Todd, why do you ruin it? Spoiler alert.
18: Oh, sorry about that.
1: Nobody's laughing with
18: it's like
1: you.
18: 140 years old now.
17: I was, I'll admit.
1: Oh, okay. Let's go around the room and see if we learned anything. Todd, you learn anything today?
18: I did. Caleb Williams is on the cover of Madden 27, which could be a double whammy, possibly getting hurt now, and the Bears plan to move out of Chicago.
1: Oh, that's right. The curse. They're moving out of Chicago. Dylan, what'd you learn today?
17: You and Todd have been married for 24 years, and I think that's beautiful.
1: Yeah, we've been dating for 30, though. Marvin.
19: There's no water in San Antonio.
1: Yeah, poor Ryan Russillo. Paul.
20: The big 2-4.
1: 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We'll do it again tomorrow. Talk to you then. 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
16: He will join CBS and be part of their pregame coverage for next year. I have two thoughts on this. Number one, it's the right call. It's the absolute right call. When your choices are the Jets or retirement, that's not a choice. It's if the only team that wants me is the Jets, then it's time for me to retire. Right? So he made the right call. He's done. But dude, retire. Okay, I know you're trying to keep the door open. No one's coming to sign you. No one's coming to say, in the middle of the year, our quarterback is hurt. Let's go get Moonball Russell. No, you're done. Announce your retirement. You're going to do this. No one's coming back. I'm reading. You think that no one's coming back for you, man.
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29: The Knights came from two goals down, beat the Hurricanes 5-4 to steal home ice in game one of the Stanley Cup final. Vegas head coach John Tortorella and the comeback win to start the series.
30: I thought both teams played good defense for certain minutes, other times not. You just never know what's going to happen. And I've said it all through the playoffs. It's a find-a-way league. We found a way tonight.
29: Game one of the NBA Finals tonight between the Knicks and Spurs in San Antonio. Knicks in search of their first title since 1973. Falcons signed wide receiver Drake London to a four-year extension worth $140 million. In baseball, Mariners smacked three homers, knock off the Mets 8-3 for a season-high eighth straight win. Tigers shut out the Rays 8-0 to win back-to-back games for the first time since early May. That's sports. I'm Ron Tomas.
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4: Okay, here we go. NBA Finals start tonight. Aaron Donald back to the Rams. Welcome in. Andy Reid stops by. We'll go to New York, talk Knicks. Rams GM Les Snead in the house. Here we are on a Wednesday. Thanks for joining us. A lot of options out there. We appreciate it. So Mitchell Robinson broke a finger. He is questionable for tonight's game one. He is their best defensive big. You'd prefer your best defensive big to be healthy when he's facing Wimby. So it's not great news. But the best, you know, the NBA has always been at its best when the best player is also the biggest star. Magic, Shaq, LeBron, Curry. You know, that's MJ, obviously. So your best player is your biggest star. Where the NBA gets into trouble is when your best player isn't your biggest star. SGA, Jokic, Tim Duncan, Moses Malone won back-to-back MVPs. That's when the league's kind of swimming and feels rudderless. So a Spurs championship would guarantee and mean the best player Wemby, best two-way player right now, would be the biggest star. I don't know if it happens this year. It may start next year. But they did beat in the Game 7 the defending champs. Boxing has a unification bout. The NBA, in my opinion, could use theirs. So New York against Wemby is a no-lose proposition for the league. The Knicks either get their first championship in 53 years. They're charging now more for tickets than Manhattan rent. Google it. It's true. Or Wemby begins a Bill Russell, Jordan, Magic, Bird, Shaq-like transformation of the league. There is so much to like about New York. They're older. Their wings are big and physical. Karl Anthony Towns is the best shooting big maybe ever. Brunson's on a heater. OG matches up, we think, with Wemby. And they've actually played very well against the Spurs this season. There's so much to like about New York in this series. But I can't get past this number. When Wemby plays just 15 minutes, the Spurs are 39-6 since February 1st and 13-1 against the East. That one loss, though, is to the Knicks. But I still like San Antonio in this series, in six or seven games. Why? They have the best overall player. That matters. They have home court advantage. That matters. The Knicks have a crucial injury to the one guy that physically can go toe-to-toe. We think Mitchell Robinson with Wemby, he's injured. Also, the Spurs are much more battle-tested. I mean, in May, the Knicks played two close games. Two. And were far superior to both teams. We didn't know until this past weekend if the Spurs were even superior to the other team in the Western Conference Finals. So I like the Spurs, home court, have Wemby, battle-tested, don't have a key injury that worries me. Dylan Harper appears to be back. Here is Wemby on tonight's NBA Finals.
3: How do you feel about the fact that a lot of the world, the basketball world, even the general world, is going to be watching the series? And how does that spotlight motivate you, and how do you feel comfortable in that spotlight?
5: Doesn't motivate me. At the end of the day, only 20,000 people fit in the arena, so it doesn't really make a difference.
4: I like everything about him. He's smart. He'll talk to the press. He's got a sense of humor. He's dominant. He wants it. Unlike other European players, he really wants to dominate everything from the regular season to the NBA Cup to the All-Star game to the playoffs. He's really, really into it. It matters to him. Years ago, I started a business. And I started it with a good friend of mine. And we sat down one time. We talked about what kind of people do we want to hire? And I said, I want people that are competitive and care. If they're just showing up to work, what's the point? Do you really love the business? Do you really care? Are you willing to be competitive and put it out there? That's what I love about Wemby. He wants this so badly. And not all players do. In fact, not all star players want it to that level. All right, this story came out yesterday. It's kind of interesting, kind of frightening. You know, when Myles Garrett signed with the Rams, they went from favorite to strong favorite to win the Super Bowl. And then yesterday, Jordan Schultz of the Schultz Report called Aaron Donald. He said, would you consider coming back to the NFL? He said, yeah, I'm flirting with the idea. Oh, good hell. So he retired at 32. Today, he's only 35. Remember, Calais Campbell is 39 and still an above-average defensive lineman. 39 years old. Cam Hayward was the highest-rated, according to PFF, the highest-rated defensive tackle in the NFL last year. He's 37. Aaron Donald's had no major injuries, all-pro first team the year he retired, started every single game. He simply lost motivation. The Rams were 10-7. They weren't a Super Bowl team. They lost in the first round, and he was, and there's video to prove it, he was being triple teamed. He just lost motivation. To me, this literally makes sense. And I want you to think about this. We talk a lot about offense. If Aaron Donald came back, and there's no doubt in my mind, he would be elite. You'd have Byron Young on one side, Myles Garrett on the other. Puna Ford was the number one rated nose tackle in the NFL last year. Braden Fisk has been a hit at defensive end, and Kobe Turner will get a big payday. Let me insert Aaron Donald. That would, without question, be the greatest compilation of defensive line talent ever put together. And I don't even know if it's close. And then here's the thing about Aaron Donald. As you age, all of you, people watching me right now in your 50s, 60s, as you age, you like to work, but you want your work to be meaningful, not pointless or fruitless. And so, and I really believe this, Tom Brady would have kept playing. One of the reasons Tom Brady retired was the Bucs were 8-9, and they were getting really old, really quickly. If the Bucs would have been 11-6 and co-Super Bowl favorites, Tom Brady would have played, and maybe two more years. Could have been three. I still think he could play now. So it's once Myles Garrett signs, you start looking at it going, okay. And remember, Aaron Donald, go to his IG page. Okay, he doesn't have umbrella drinks at the beach. He hasn't put on weight. It's Aaron Donald working out. That's the thing he loves. Aaron Donald IG page. Aaron Donald working out. So here's Sean McVay trying to wipe the smile off his face when he was asked yesterday about reuniting with Aaron Donald.
7: If he's interested, you know, there is no, here's what I'll say. You talk to Aaron and you see what he's saying about that. But Here's what I would tell you guys overall, too, is, you know, Aaron's a guy that I stay really close in touch with, and I know the respect that he has for Miles. Talk to him about the opportunity to be able to bring him on board. If Aaron decides he wants to dust him off at the age of 35, I bet you he could still do it at a pretty high clip.
4: Yeah, I don't question that at all. Calais Campbell is still a really good football player. I think he's going to be 40 this season. And Cam Hayward is still elite. So this is, well, Colin, why didn't he come back when Jared Verse was there? I like Jared Verse. He's not Myles Garrett. Like this defensive line would, I mean, again, you don't want to go crazy. Injuries happen. Stafford could get banged up. But if Aaron Donald came back, I mean, have him come back week 8. I just can't even believe that story. It's just absolutely frightening. J-Mac, we got so much stuff going on today. Caleb Williams became the first Chicago Bear ever on the cover of Madden. Well, that's something. James Dolan, people can say what they want about James Dolan. James Dolan is the one that made the decision on Tibbs and also made the decision on Mike Brown. Really fascinating thoughts. Yeah. On the difference between Brown and Tibbs. You're now.
10: Well, you remember the Mike Brown situation? He was not their first choice. He was not their second choice. They really wanted Michael Malone, the Denver Nuggets coach who ended up at UNC. They wanted Jason Kidd. They didn't want Mike Brown. I love stories like this, Colin, where Mike Brown's like the third choice, and now he's instrumental in driving them to the finals.
4: Well, I think one of the things that was attractive about Mike Brown, and Mike's a really nice guy, is that he's worked in several formulas with several coaches and several ecosystems. He's always been known as a good listener and a good collaborator. Malone, and I like him, is really intense. And he battled previously with a GM, and Tibbs is really intense. So when those stories came out, I didn't necessarily buy the Malone to the Knicks story. My take was, well, Malone is similarly intense and not necessarily known as a great collaborator. I'm sure Malone's fine, but you know, Tibbs is pretty rigid. Mike Brown's kind of, I don't know if it's his mantra, but it's sort of his brand, is Mike works well with anybody. Like Mike is willing to work. He'll tweak stuff all day long. He's a collaborator. And that's why he's always employed in this league. Like people like Mike, they like to work with him, and he's always been a great listener. He kind of takes the pulse of his locker room. Mike's just going to be employed forever because people generally root for people like that. And they like, and he doesn't have to be the star of the room. That's not his thing. So I've also got some thoughts on one of the coolest things about tonight's final. And it's really, it's instructive for the NBA. It's good for the NBA. It's a good message. That's next. We're live. It's the Herd.
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21: One of the cool things about the Knicks and the Spurs is about how each one was built is completely different. And this exists in other sports. There's teams like the Milwaukee Brewers that have to be in baseball more draft and develop. And then there's teams like the Dodgers who can do some of that, but their draft picks aren't as good. They're going to go buy some stars. Both work. Both are excellent organizations. But the Spurs built this thing on lottery picks. And Wemby, Stephon Castle, they're a draft and develop organization. Keldon Johnson, sixth man of the year. Vassell. I mean, if you start Dylan Harper, they're all about draft and develop. They got really, really bad to get really, really good draft picks, and they hit.

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3: The Golden Knights came from two goals down, beat the Hurricanes 5-4 to steal home ice in game one of the Stanley Cup final. Vegas head coach John Tortorella on the comeback win to start the series.
4: I thought both teams played good defense for certain minutes, other times not. You just never know what's going to happen. And I've said it all through the playoffs. It's a find-a-way league. We found a way tonight.
3: Game one of the NBA Finals tonight between the Knicks and Spurs in San Antonio. Knicks in search of their first title since 1973. Falcons signed wide receiver Drake London to a four-year extension worth $140 million. In baseball, Mariners smacked three homers, knock off the Mets 8-3 for a season-high eighth straight win. Tigers shut out the Rays 8-0 to win back-to-back games for the first time since early May. That's sports. I'm Ron Tomas.
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7: So sports should be fun. The NBA has got so much bureaucracy and so many regulations and salaries have to match that nobody makes trades. 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
7: Okay, here we go. I think it's so funny. We were just talking during the break about, you know, California just gets crushed with PR. But the Stanley Cup, the last Canadian team to win the Stanley Cup was the Canadians back in the early 90s. I think it was 1993. Look who dominates hockey right now. Vegas and Florida teams. Why would that be? Better weather, no state tax, and lots of pretty girls. And for the average hockey player who's 27-year-old man, keeps more of his money, it's a winter league, the weather's better, he sees the sun, and beautiful women everywhere. Sorry that's uncomfortable, but that's the reality of whenever I hear about California, nobody likes California. Pro athletes do. They can go golf every day. They can go outside every day. You don't need an air conditioner. You don't need a heater. You know, I'm sorry. A lot of people like that. Well, they're rich. Not everybody that lives in these states. I go to Rome. You know, I try to go to Rome occasionally. You know, not very often. But there are parts of Rome that are pretty rough. Mexico City's unbelievable. Maybe the best food city in the world. Safe? Absolutely. Parts of town, like Los Angeles. It's a big city. Every big city's got problems. Like, I live in Chicago. Beautiful city, architecture, people, food, options, sports, unbelievable. Big cities, you know, they're harder to manage. They're more expensive. So, but it's just funny watching hockey. I don't think I've ever seen a young franchise dominate more than Vegas. Swear to God, Vegas is, why? Well, is it because it's a hockey hotbed? No state tax, warm weather, agents funnel their players there. Agents don't funnel their players to Edmonton. They funnel them to the States. It's not. There's always these stories. Why can't Canada win a Stanley Cup? It's not hard to figure out. Just be honest with yourself. You're 27 and rich and full of testosterone. Where do you want to play? Calgary or Florida? Mostly life is not complicated. There's a reason LeBron chose L.A. and the Lakers were not well run. Film industry, weather, it's a winter league. You know, it's L.A. There's a lot to do. 30 minutes, Andy Reid stops by. J-Mac, I know. These are very uncomfortable talks.
13: I love these rants. These are my favorite rants.
7: Why can't Canada? Vegas walks into this sport and crushes everybody.
13: By the
7: way. Why? Players love playing in Vegas.
13: I've heard good things about Calgary. Edmonton, I can't vouch for. But I've heard nice things about Calgary.
7: I've been to both. I used to be a minor league baseball announcer. Oh. I've been to Calgary. I've been to Edmonton. I like Vegas. All right, the NBA Finals tip off tonight, Spurs and Knicks. I think it's going to be an absolutely epic matchup. One thing I've been thinking about is that the NBA is at its very best when its best player is also its biggest star? Magic, Shaq, LeBron, Curry. You know, that's MJ, obviously. So your best player is your biggest star. Where the NBA gets into trouble is when your best player isn't your biggest star. SGA, Jokic, Tim Duncan, Moses Malone won back-to-back MVPs. That's when the league's kind of swimming and feels rudderless. So a Spurs championship would guarantee and mean the best player, Wemby, best two-way player right now, would be the biggest star. I don't know if it happens this year. It may start next year. But they did beat in the Game 7 the defending champs. Boxing has a unification bout. The NBA, in my opinion, could use theirs. So New York against Wemby is a no-lose proposition for the league. The Knicks either get their first championship in 53 years. They're charging now more for tickets than Manhattan rent. Google it. It's true. Or Wemby begins a Bill Russell, Jordan, Magic, Bird, Shaq-like transformation of the league. There is so much to like about New York. They're older. Their wings are big and physical. Karl Anthony Towns is the best shooting big maybe ever. Brunson's on a heater. OG matches up, we think, with Wemby. And they've actually played very well against the Spurs this season. There's so much to like about New York in this series. But I can't get past this number. When Wemby plays just 15 minutes, 15 minutes, the Spurs are 39-6 since February 1st and 13-1 against the East. That one loss, though, is to the Knicks. But I still like San Antonio in this series in 6 or 7 games. Why? They have the best overall player. That matters. They have home court advantage. That matters. The Knicks have a crucial injury to the one guy that physically can go toe-to-toe. We think Mitchell Robinson with Wemby, he's injured. Also, the Spurs are much more battle-tested. I mean, in May, the Knicks played 2 close games. 2. And were far superior to both teams. We didn't know until this past weekend if the Spurs were even superior to the other team in the Western Conference Finals. So I like the Spurs, home court, have Wemby, battle-tested, don't have a key injury that worries me. Dylan Harper appears to be back. Here is Wemby on tonight's NBA Finals.
0: How do you feel about the fact that a lot of the world, the basketball world, even the general world, is going to be watching the series? And how does that spotlight motivate you, and how do you feel comfortable in that spotlight?
6: Doesn't motivate me. At the end of the day, only 20,000 people fit in the arena, so it doesn't really make a difference.
7: I like everything about him. He's smart. He'll talk to the press. He's got a sense of humor. He's dominant. He wants it. Unlike other European players, he really wants to dominate everything from the regular season to the NBA Cup to the All-Star game to the playoffs. He's really, really into it. It matters to him. Years ago, I started a business. And I started it with a good friend of mine. And we sat down one time, we talked about what kind of people do we want to hire? And I said, I want people that are competitive and care. If they're just showing up to work, what's the point? Do you really love the business? Do you really care? Are you willing to be competitive and put it out there? That's what I love about Wemby. He wants this so badly. And not all players do. In fact, not all star players want it to that level. All right, this story came out yesterday. It's kind of interesting, kind of frightening. You know, when Myles Garrett signed with the Rams, they went from favorite to strong favorite to win the Super Bowl. And then yesterday, Jordan Schultz of the Schultz Report called Aaron Donald. He said, would you consider coming back to the NFL? He said, yeah, I'm flirting with the idea. Oh, good hell. So he retired at 32. Today, he's only 35. Remember, Calais Campbell is 39 and still an above-average defensive lineman. 39 years old. Cam Hayward was the highest-rated, according to PFF, the highest-rated defensive tackle in the NFL last year. He's 37. Aaron Donald's had no major injuries, all-pro first team the year he retired, started every single game. He simply lost motivation. The Rams were 10-7. They weren't a Super Bowl team. They lost in the first round, and he was, and there's video to prove it, he was being triple-teamed. He just lost motivation. To me, this literally makes sense, and I want you to think about this. We talk a lot about offense. If Aaron Donald came back, and there's no doubt in my mind he would be elite, you'd have Byron Young on one side, Myles Garrett on the other. Puna Ford was the number one rated nose tackle in the NFL last year. Braden Fisk has been a hit at defensive end, and Kobe Turner will get a big payday. Let me insert Aaron Donald. That would, without question, be the greatest compilation of defensive line talent ever put together. And I don't even know if it's close. And then here's the thing about Aaron Donald. As you age, all of you, people watching me right now in your 50s, 60s, as you age, you like to work. But you want your work to be meaningful, not pointless or fruitless. And so, and I really believe this, Tom Brady would have kept playing. One of the reasons Tom Brady retired was the Bucs were 8-9 and they were getting really old really quickly. If the Bucs would have been 11-6 and co-Super Bowl favorites, Tom Brady would have played and maybe two more years, could have been three. I still think he could play now. So it's once Myles Garrett signs, you start looking at it going, okay. And remember, Aaron Donald, go to his IG page. Okay, he doesn't have umbrella drinks at the beach. He hasn't put on weight. It's Aaron Donald working out. That's the thing he loves. Aaron Donald IG page. Aaron Donald working out. So here's Sean McVay trying to wipe the smile off his face when he was asked yesterday about reuniting with Aaron Donald.
8: If he's interested, you know, there is no... Here's what I'll say. You talk to Aaron and you see what he's saying about that. But here's what I would tell you guys overall, too, is... Aaron's a guy that I stay really close in touch with, and I know the respect that he has for Miles. Talk to him about the opportunity to be able to bring him on board. If Aaron decides he wants to dust him off at the age of 35, I bet you he could still do it at a pretty high clip.
7: I'm just trying to think of another defensive line in league history. Kobe Turner, Aaron Donald, Myles Garrett, Byron Young, Puna Ford. Braden Fisk, I mean, they have not missed at all on picks. That would be nuts. But, you know, it's interesting. Despite being in L.A., the Rams are pretty good at being under the radar. It's not like a hypey, because they're not the only game in town. It's not a hypey organization for as good as they are. They're kind of, you don't see their players out. It's very, you know, they train up north a little bit. You just don't see a lot of the Rams. This would be the first Rams team that would be wildly hyped like that. I don't know if they've ever gone into a season as a Super Bowl favorite. So, and then you add Myles Garrett. If you add Aaron Donald, that's a whole different ballgame. Now, a lot of Laker teams have been hyped through the years. The Dodgers now are hyped. Rams have been under the radar a lot. They've done a really good job to just stay out of the news cycle. You know, they're liked in the community, but it's a Dodgers town more than anything. So it's kind of, you know, this has a rock star feel to it, and that's not really what they've been. If you're planning a summer vacation, be on the lookout for potential scams. 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

0: Well, I mean, the Browns redid a deal on Miles Garrett's contract, and the Rams in March were like, all right, let's go. They decided in March it even affected their draft picks. So sports should be fun. The NBA has got so much bureaucracy and so many regulations and salaries have to match that nobody makes trades. Fans love trades. I mean, yesterday was one of the great 90 minutes at the end of a program we've ever had because everybody can play along. Great player goes to great team. Good young player goes to rebuilding team. And here's some picks. And I didn't have to worry about swaps and salaries matching and cap sheet regulations.
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18: No, I like sugar.
0: Yeah, I do too.

0: not good for you, but I, you know,
1: are you vegan? Or is that what you're doing? Are you coming clean?
0: I know I can't.
1: So am I on the, am I clear of all the steak dinners I owe you now? Cause you're
0: no, no. I had short ribs two nights ago.
1: Ooh.
0: And, I may have a big hamburger for dinner tonight. But I'm telling you, vegan bakeries are the future.
1: Okay. Hey, if you, do you need an investor? I got a couple bucks. I'm willing to invest in your business. No, I trust you. You know,
0: I'm just saying when you go to one, it's always remarkable. Like about twice a year, I bump into one. I'm always like, I can't tell the difference.
1: You bump into a vegan baker.
0: Well, I mean, you know, I'm out and about. You know,
1: I thought you cut carbs. You're looking all skinny coming back from your vacation.
0: Me and my son walked. We walked a lot in Madrid, I will tell you. It was great. Beautiful, beautiful.
1: In that heat? I thought you'd be just getting chauffeured around, air conditioned view.
0: Public transportation, my friend, with the people. J-Mac with the news.
2: No. Turn on the news. This is the Herdline News.
1: All right. It's Mitchell Robinson update time. You know, the word on the street right now is he is expected to be available for the Knicks tonight. You see him here at Shoot Around. Working kind of sort of effortlessly, but Colin, some more information has come out. So initially, remember, they called it a pinky, a broken pinky.
0: Right.
1: They have now adjusted it to a fifth metacarpal bone in his right hand. And Brian Windhorst, who we both know, say, you know, I'm not saying he punched anything, but this is a boxer's injury. The metacarpal. So you and I kind of joked yesterday. Clearly, he was upset about something. And clearly hit something and broke a bone in his hand. Not great, but he's expected to be available and play. I know he's only a 14-minute-a-game guy, but he's one of the best shot blockers in the league per 36 minutes. And, you know, you could use him. Colin, this has to be just disheartening. If he's like a non-factor and unable to play as a letdown because he couldn't keep his emotions in check on the eve of the Knicks' first finals trip since, you know, before the internet existed.
0: Yeah, he matters. I mean, he's a rebounding force and a defensive player. I mean, the good news is OG is a big-bodied 3-and-D guy. I mean, he can do a lot. OG is really valuable in a series like this because he's got some dexterity. I'm going to take the Spurs in six.
1: I'll go Knicks in six. We're on opposite sides. I'm not putting a jet ski on this, just for the record.
0: No. A week ago, I mean, after that game, it was Saturday night, I kind of liked the Knicks. And then more I thought about it, then I heard about this injury. I mean, San Antonio, since February 1st, you know, let's be honest, it's a young team. October, November, December, January. They're just growing. Yeah. But since February, like, they've kind of defined what they are. I can't wait.
1: Last 11 games, best team in the league, New York Knickerbockers.
0: Well, who have they, you know?
1: Well, they beat the Sixers, who beat the Celtics.
0: They played two close games in all of May. Two. Like, it matters. They have not been battle tested. They have not been in close games. Now, they're a good fourth quarter team regardless, but they have not been in a lot of tight games. So, in San Antonio.
1: Who's got the coaching edge here tonight or in the series?
0: They're both good. They're both fine.
1: Excuse me? Mike Brown doesn't have the coaching edge? He's been a head coach way longer. He's been in many more high leverage games.
0: Assistant or
1: head coach.
0: I think good is good. Yeah.
1: Put some respect on his name, my friend. All right, let's go to the NFL, Colin. And obviously it's been a big week in the NFL, including your guy, Caleb Williams, getting on the cover of Madden. However, people are wondering, is Rome Odunze going to be able to step up and be the number one with DJ Moore in Buffalo?
0: I think Colston Loveland's going to be their number one.
1: Colston, the tight end?
0: Yeah, I think he's their number one target. I think a tight end can be a number one target. I think he is. I think Brock Bowers for the Raiders is their number one target. I think Colston Loveland is the number one target. It's not a receiver.
1: Mm. Well, Odunze's confident he could be the guy. You've also got Luther Burden, twitched up receiver who can, I mean, he's nice.
0: No, he's Luther Burden. Again, think about this. You're Caleb Williams, you come in. And, you know, Rome Odunze got banged up. Colston Loveland, Luther Burden did not. So I think a lot of it for a young quarterback is who can I rely on? And so, you know, I mean, Josh Allen, he can rely on Dawson Knox and Kincaid.
1: Yeah.
0: He hasn't been able to rely necessarily consistently on wide receivers, right? Keon Coleman hasn't been.
1: Shakir was their leading guy.
0: Slot guy.
1: Yeah.
0: But I mean, I think when I look at Chicago's offense, it's a run first offense because Caleb can move with a pair of very good tight ends. I think DJ Moore was a low end one. I think Luther Burden's more of a two. I think Roma Dunze is more of a two. And I don't think that's a criticism. I think Colston Loveland is going to be a, you know, again, health being crucial, but Colston Loveland's going to be a five-time Pro Bowler. He's a very elite. Oh, I think he's an incredibly elite player.
1: All right. Mm-hmm. Jim Harbaugh product right out of Michigan. He knows what he's doing. All right, let's go to the final story, Colin. That's the New England Patriots and Josh McDaniels. Boy, he seems very excited to get A.J. Brown in the building. I mean, listen, this quote seems a little hyperbolic, but it is June. Colin, Josh McDaniels is now saying he hasn't seen anyone play with this kind of force since maybe Gronkowski. Now, we know A.J. Brown is tough off the catch, tough to tackle. I mean, look at the big hands. He's strong. Kind of a tank, but I mean, that is high praise. Gronk is on the short list of greatest tight ends in the history of football.
0: Oh, the other day, I don't know where I saw this. I saw a Gronk highlight package. I don't know where I saw this. It must have been on TikTok or something. It looks cartoonish. Gronk looks like that high school kid that's 6'5 with a mustache, and he's just running over all the sophomores. I mean, A.J. Brown, that's one of the things about the Philadelphia experiment. Think about this. So you have a great O-line. You have Saquon Barkley. So linebackers can't cheat. They have to be close to the D-line. You're going to have a big gap between linebackers and safeties. And your tight ends are more than capable. You have Devontae Smith. How in the world was A.J. Brown not a 13-target, 10-catch guy a game? He is going to explode. Now, Hunter Henry is a good tight end for New England, but they don't have a Saquon Barkley. That offensive line in Philly is much better than New England. A.J. Brown is going to have huge numbers. And he's a massive matchup problem because, I mean, I don't know how big, what is he, 6'4 and a half, 6'4 to 6'5. There's just not many corners that match up with him.
1: But the problem is the reason he didn't have like 1,300 yards is because the Eagles didn't need that. The defense was incredible. We'll play keep away from your offense and the defense will shut you down. We're fine winning games 20-7. We're not needing to outscore you. And when they did the Super Bowl against the Chiefs, the first one, Brown had a huge game. I remember because I bet him MVP. He caught an early bomb. I was like, yeah, baby. And then Jalen Hurts just took over and people loaded up on Brown. You really think he's going to put up big numbers? I know McDaniels has had some good first seasons with new quarter wide receivers in the fold.
0: Well, and the other thing to remember, you're in a division with Buffalo that has DJ Moore and really good offensive skill people. So you're going to have to win some shootouts. That's the reality of New England's schedule. Go look at put New England's schedule up. They're facing a lot of high-powered offenses.
1: So they're
0: going to have to throw I mean, just think about this. JSN at Seattle. Pittsburgh's offensive personnel is pretty good. Jacksonville, Buffalo, Chicago, Green Bay, Lions, Chargers, Bills, Vikings personnel, Chiefs, Broncos, Gary Payton. They're facing like 9 of the best offenses in the NFL.
1: Yeah.
0: So New England's defense isn't Houston or Seattle. They're not going to shut people down. New England's going to be in shootouts a dozen times this year. They're going to be in high-scoring 33-27 games.
1: Like this team. I just think of Vrabel's DNA, and he seems like a conservative run-first guy. And if you remember, A.J. Brown didn't put up massive numbers with Tannehill. He was just really good, and they had no other options.
0: It says here A.J. Brown's only 6'1 and a half. He plays way bigger. He is 226. He plays big.
1: Yeah, he's rocked up. Yeah, he's a big boy.
0: Yeah, I don't play fantasy football. I bet games.
1: Why not?
0: If I was a fantasy football player, A.J. Brown would be... Because you don't know how good Kyler Murray's going to be. If you've played fantasy football, Ja'Marr Chase you pick because of Joe Burrow. But they're O-line shaky. Justin Jefferson, who's the quarterback? J.J. McCarthy, Kyler Murray. Okay, if you JSN and Darnold, JSN is one of the first guys off the board. But you start looking around at wide receivers.
1: Well, I mean, the problem with the Patriots is they spread it around. May does not force feed one guy.
0: Yeah, but that's now, because they've never had a one.
1: That's a fair counter, yeah.
0: I mean, I think he's 100 catch. A.J. Brown's going to be. And the other thing is the psychology of it is
1: on 100 catch.
0: Because A.J. Brown felt overlooked in Philly, you know Drake May and Vrabel and Josh McDaniel, they're going to make sure he knows you know, they're gonna get the ball. They're gonna go out of their way to get the ball to him. And also, I think early in the season, you want everybody in the league to see how much you use him, because it'll just open up the rest of your offense. So they're not going to slowly work AJ Brown in. They're going to go to him 15 times in the first game.
1: So you think, like, the over-under, you know, they set these props for receivers.
0: What are the over-unders on
1: I don't know if they're out yet. I mean, it's only June, but there's no way he's catching, like, over 75 balls.
0: Oh, absolutely.
1: No way.
0: Yes, he is.
1: All right, producers, file this one away. We're going to have to make it another steak dinner, or maybe we'll make it a vegan bakery bet.
0: J-Mac with the news.
2: Well, that's the news.
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0: We had Les Snead, the Rams GM, on earlier. It's always interesting that sometimes, you know, you think, some people think, like the Rams, you know, they just got a bug and they just said, you know, let's go out and get Myles Garrett. They've been working on this thing. It is now June. So they've been working on this thing since mid-March. So mid-March to mid-April, May, but 3 months. Just around 3 months, the Rams have been working on this, and they were going to make the move and not make the move, and they were going to trade. They didn't want to trade Jared Verse. And the key to the Rams is they don't get boxed in. You know, it's these deals don't necessarily happen overnight. There's stuff constantly. When they drafted Ty Simpson, everybody was like, oh, boy, Sean McVay looked very angry. Do you think Sean McVay didn't know they were drafting Ty Simpson? They just, Les Snead just out of his pocket went, okay, we're taking the quarterback from Bama. That's not the way the Rams work. That's not the way Philadelphia works. Howie Roseman is working on next year's draft today. So we talked to Les Snead earlier about the trade for Myles Garrett.
4: This occurred in June. We didn't knock on their door until free agency's over. So, you know, this was an opportunity we decided to seize, but it wasn't something we planned. This is June 1. Double entendre not intended. We still got miles to go before that game. That's kind of how our ecosystem works. We're well aware that, right, we were close last year. There's, you know, that's evidence that, right, with Matthew Stafford, with our core, right, we can contend. But I always go, evidence is the past. The future is still the future. We got to go earn that.
0: Yeah, the story was in March. They went out in March. This was, I think, Adam Schefter reported this. And the Browns changed the bonus structure to Garrett. And that was the moment they went, all right, okay, let's talk about it. So all this stuff. You know, the draft was interesting. There was one team in the draft I had predicted would move up. I said I didn't think we were going to get a ton of activity moving up because it wasn't a great draft. And there weren't a lot of quarterbacks. And the Raiders were taking Fernando Mendoza. So I didn't see a lot of activity. But I did say if a team moves up, it's going to be the Kansas City Chiefs. And my take was they've got plenty of players. They don't have enough high-end players. So they're going to move up and go get either a star back or a star corner. And they did. So, you know, they didn't just do that on a whim. They had obviously the Chiefs, Brett Veach, they'd been thinking about this for a month. They looked around at the Seattle Seahawks or the Buffalo Bills, and they're looking around at Philadelphia and Detroit and the Rams and the Niners and all these teams with high-end players. And they're like, we got to go get a couple of stars. And so they went and got Kenneth Walker, who was a Super Bowl dominant player. Well, yeah, like 27 carries in the Super Bowl. And then we're going to go get Delaney, the corner from LSU. And their take was, we need more A players, more difference maker players. Well, that just didn't happen on a whim. Les Snead also talked about the potential for an Aaron Donald return.
4: I don't think Aaron's truly been tempted to come back since he's retired. I do think, let's call it the excitement around the Myles Garrett trade, I'm thinking he's tempted. He's really tempted for the first time. Now, whether that temptation leads to, you know, comes to fruition or not, time will tell. That's just how Aaron is. I know this about Aaron Donald at his core. He wouldn't come back unless he thought, you know what, I could really, really, really help the Rams. That's just how he's wired.
0: Yeah, as you age, you want to come back and it to be really, really memorable, fruitful work. You don't want it to be pointless work. And I think Aaron Donald looks at that and thinks, yeah, Kobe Turner, Braden Fisk, Byron Young, Puna Ford, Miles Garrett. Yeah, I can make a difference. Andy Reid's around the corner. 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
14: Dylan Harper, people are all, and I've already got this opinion of him as well, people are already making him a star slash superstar, right?
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0: You know, I see where Caleb Williams gets on the cover of Madden, and people talk about a Madden curse. I don't believe in curses, spells. I'm not into psychics. I went to a psychic on vacation. I was just walking around, and I was just in a, you know, my wife and I said, oh, I want to go here just for fun. You know, they hit on like 50% of the stuff, and they say stuff that you would like to hear, like your children are wonderful, they've got a bright future, you've got, you know, your retirement's going to be just better than your life, and, you know, I see very blue skies ahead, and then they'll always give you a little bit of trouble. Hey, there's somebody named Bob coming up in your future. Be very careful. There's a Ashley. Ashley, if you run into a woman named Ashley, do not trust her. Well, I mean, it'd be one thing if she said, hey, your sister is going to rob you blind and drain your ATM. Like, that would be real information. They never give you that. So I don't believe in curses and psychics. I don't believe in ghosts. I'm not even sure if I believe in UFOs and UAPs. I'm not really sure. I tend to think some of our adversaries are ahead of us on tech. A lot of people were ahead of us on the cell phone. And, no exhaust, reverse engineering. Like, just show me an alien and I'll be into it. Like, I kind of think there's a lot of stuff out there. And I wouldn't be shocked if there was something else out there. But I just curses and I don't know. I mean, how many times was Tom Brady on the cover of Madden? Was he awful the next year? I think a lot of times they put people on Madden that young players like. Like dynamic, fun players. Well, if you really think about the history of the NFL, it's masonry. It's hard work. It's tough guys last. A lot of the more formidable players probably are not on the cover of Madden. How many times was Brady on the cover? Twice. Was he awful the next year? I don't think so. There was a stretch where guys were getting hurt. Well, it's football. Everybody gets hurt. Nobody's totally healthy after week four. So, I mean, all this whole cursed stuff. I mean, maybe I'm just not generationally, I will say, there is, astrology is interesting. Like, right, you ever read astrology and you're like, you don't believe in astrology? You don't believe in any of that stuff? Like, it's funny, they always talk about, I'm a Capricorn. And my wife's a Capricorn. J-Mac, are you a Capricorn?
1: I'm a Capricorn, and my wife is a Capricorn, yes.
0: Okay, so a lot of things they say about Capricorn, they're very driven people. Well, I've always been a pretty driven person. My wife's a very driven person. But a lot of people are driven that aren't Capricorn. So is that really about being a Capricorn, or is it about something that I want to hear about myself that makes me feel good, that I'm driven? That makes you feel, you know, yes, I'm driven. Now, I know a lot of Capricorns who are driven.
1: Right.
0: And they say Geminis are two different people. And, you know, this sign is more, you know, religious. This sign is more romantic.
1: So it sounds like confirmation bias, right?
0: That's what I'm saying.
1: Yeah. Okay.
0: you were born under this moon or that moon, and you're, I'm one of those people. I don't think I'm a cynic, but I'm a non-believer in a lot of stuff that everybody curses and spirits. And, right. And now there's a guy, my wife, there's a guy on TikTok that, you know, he'll go on TikTok, you'll jump into his Uber and he'll read into your past.
1: Oh yeah.
0: And you know,
1: I definitely need that. Oh my gosh, please.
0: I don't think your past is that interesting. I mean, to be honest with you, except for the hoop earrings you wore when you were 20, that is fascinating. Andy Reid has never worn those. 27 years coaching, 14 years in Kansas City. So what are you, is your off season just sitting around writing up gadget plays and trying to, I bet you're on YouTube right now looking to 1938 Rose Bowl. When's the last time you drew up a play?
17: Yeah, Eric Bieniemy and I were doing it this morning, so it's all good. We're right in the middle of these OTAs, so we just got off the field, and they're always fun to do because you get to do those type of things. You get to put stuff in, and it might be a new wrinkle here or there.
0: You know, older players, a lot of times older players retire. Like Aaron Donald retired at 32. He was still great. But they don't like the process. They don't like camp. And I get it. Like you know, I've been doing this show a long time. You've been coaching a long time. How do you keep it fresh? Because you do get a new batch of draft picks every year. How do you keep it fresh for you?
17: Yeah, listen, I love doing what I'm doing. I mean, you're one out of 32 guys in the whole world. And I think the older you get, the more you appreciate that you have the opportunity to sit here in the National Football League, again, the highest level there is of football, and get to coach these guys that are phenomenal guys. And they all stay the same age, Colin. We get older. So, you know, so they're full energy. They bring out the best in you every day. They challenge you. And keep you as young as you can be at 68.
0: Now, you got a couple guys out there. They got real rich. Like Kelsey now, you know, he's rich. And he could retire. And you guys had some discussion at some point. You sat down. And, he's obviously done well for himself. Why do you think he came back?
17: Yeah, well, it's obviously not for the money. That's not what it's all about. He's done so well for himself that way. I'm proud of him for that. That's not an easy thing to do in this league. And not only as a player, but also having a profession that he can bank on once he gets done and arguably is marrying the most famous woman in the world. So, and a sweetheart at that. Yeah. So he's sitting here and he wants to play. That's what he wants to do. And he didn't want to end on what we did last year. That's not where he wanted to finish his career. So he was all in right from the get-go after the season ended. And I appreciate that with him, that how much he loves to play the game. I mean, there's one thing, though. He's a great player. But the heart, man, is unbelievable. He just this guy wants to play every snap, every practice snap, every game snap, competitive, all get out. So I appreciate that.
0: So Mahomes got an ACL. Most of these, I saw a story on Daniel Jones the other day. All these young athletes, the doctors are so good. The medical advances. I mean, Daniel Jones has taken snaps 2 days ago. And I'm like, I thought he was going to miss September. Where are we with Mahomes? And do you check on Patrick every week or do you just kind of let the medical staff do it? And I mean, how often do you check up on that?
17: Yeah, listen, there's a balance there. I mean, I trust our medical staff. First of all, I trust Dr. Cooper did the surgery, and we listened to him. I'm not going to go against what the experts say on that. Most of all, though, I'm with Patrick every day. He's practicing. And then we kind of gauge what we're putting him in on and what we're not, and make sure that he gets work. But at the same time, he's not getting hit or somebody falling on him, right. and that until it continues to heal. And there's a time process there, whatever that time is. Everybody does it different. Everybody's different on this thing. So different guys heal different at different rates. And then the rehab part of it, he's been relentless with that, Colin. I mean, it's crazy how much time he has spent on this thing. And so it's... He's doing it the right way. Can I guarantee that he's going to be playing on the first game? No, I can't guarantee that. I mean, let's take it day by day and see what happens. And if he can go and he can get himself out of harm's way, that's great. If he can't, then he's not going to play. And that's why we picked up Justin. So he's here and we'll play him.
0: You know, what's interesting is I think Patrick's such a unique kid is that I remember Tom Brady didn't want to do any commercials. He didn't want to do any commercials for years. And everybody can, you know, Baker Mayfield's like, I'll do him first day. Mahomes is so globally relevant. The sport now is big in Europe. I was just over in Spain. You see NFL jerseys over there. It's everywhere. And that and he's such a likable personality. He's in commercials. He's rich. He's done this. And yet there is something so regular and normal about Patrick. Like he's just like he's a kid. He's like, he doesn't get affected by it. How do you explain that? Maybe it helps that he's in Kansas City. He's not in New York and LA. I don't know. But it seems like so normal considering he's arguably the best NFL player that's coming to the league in 20 years.
17: Yeah. He grew up in a locker room. I mean, that's what I would attribute it to. His dad is a guy, but he was a great player in baseball. He made him hang around with him in the locker room, the different locker rooms that he played in. And so he grew up around some great players, his dad included, and he just gets it. And mom's a good lady, so they raised him right, and he handles it the right way. You know, it's a little bit like, you know, when you went to Spain, McIntyre, I mean, you know, he took over and some people just have it, you know. Yeah. I got tired of hearing all the bad things about the Chiefs, you know.
0: I know. Hey, by the way, McIntyre runs into at an event Mahomes, and he comes the next day, goes, I can't believe what a great guy he is. And I like, yeah, if Mahomes ripped you every day, you wouldn't be a nice guy. Mahomes is up there being, oh, no. J-Mac, and I, like, you know, you gotta, thank you, Manny, for noticing.
17: McIntyre motivates me. I like that. He would be a good coach. He motivates me. He motivates me.
1: Thank you, Mr. Reed. Thank you.
0: He motivates you. He frustrates me. So I'm glad one of us gets something out of it, Andy.
17: The only good thing about him right now is that he's in L.A. That's the only good thing.
0: That's Damn. Right. You know, Andy, now, you know, you and I are close. I'm in Chicago. And I don't know if you know this. And all that L.A. frou-frou stuff. Chicago is an incredible food city. I eat steak twice a week now. Oh, my God. It's just these Midwest people, they eat the right way. They don't mess around, right?
17: Yeah, I was in Green Bay for 7 years, and we used to go down to Chicago all the time. A great city. Yeah, it's a great city.
0: It is. All right, finally, you're in this world. You got Kenneth Walker. Now, he is a bruiser. He is, I mean, at Michigan State, at Seattle, he is yards after contact. So, and I said this the other day, you guys picked up a running back a kid out of Nebraska, I think is a really interesting player, and I think he'll get in your rotation. But Kenneth Walker, he's a big carry guy, Andy. I mean, you can rely on him for 240 carries a year. How do you monitor that? Because he'll run through people. He's not going to avoid contact. Are you a little worried about, hey, we need this guy regular season, postseason? He is a bruising head-first runner. How are you going to use him?
17: Yeah, listen, I love his attitude. You know, we're in the middle of these OTAs, so even though we're in shorts and running around, but he's 100 miles an hour every play, and looks like he really loves the game, and he is a bruiser, man. He's a ball of muscle, and he's going to get, you know, he'll get a few carries, I'd say, during the season, so it'll be good for him. To keep growing as a football player, and that's what he wants to do. And you saw in the playoffs what he can do. I mean, you saw where he can be a third down back. He can do goal line short yards. The whole works there. So,
0: Andy Reid,
17: kid.
0: Good way to end our show. Emmett Johnson's that running back out of Nebraska. Coach, as always, great to see you.
17: All right, appreciate you.
0: All right, and I'm glad he called out J-Mac for his tomfoolery. That was a very welcome, refreshing
1: My
0: shot.
1: Phone will not stop buzzing right now. People are freaking out, Colin. That was wild.
0: See you tomorrow.
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5: Last night, the Stanley Cup Final had their opportunity to get things started. Tonight, it's the NBA Finals. Game one in San Antonio, Spurs home to the New York Knicks. Knicks center Mitchell Robinson is expected to be available for tonight's game one. He's also expected to play with a brace on his hand after suffering a broken pinky finger away from the team. Again, game one tonight, Knicks and Spurs, NBA Finals from San Antonio, tipping off at 8 o'clock Eastern time. In other news around the world of sports, the cover of Madden 27 has been determined. It will be Chicago Bears quarterback Caleb Williams on the cover of the ever-popular video game. He becomes the first Bear to ever grace the cover of a Madden game. More news from the NFC North. Packers star Micah Parsons confirmed that he will start the 2026 season on the PUP list. I'm Dan Beyer.
3: Portions of the show are recorded. You want winners? He went 0-for-14 picking bowl games.
28: God bless football.
3: You want hot takes? He said Patrick Mahomes would be a disaster.
28: Really?
3: You want baseball news? He doesn't even know who Kyle Tucker is.
28: Oh, okay.
3: In his personal record book, Kevin Durant hasn't won a ring yet.
28: I'm just telling you that's what he's doing.
3: You're listening to the man who made falling upwards an art form.
28: It's crazy.
3: This is Stu Gotts and Company, live.
28: We have a loaded show for you today. We apologize for all the guests over the last 2 days, but I ain't saying no to Ariel Helwani when the Knicks are playing in the NBA Finals. I paused there because people might say, well, why wouldn't you say no to him today? That's the exact guy you should say no to. And no, I think Ariel represents exactly what Knicks fans are thinking and going through, as well as anyone that I have spoken to. And so I want the audience to get a piece of that. I want to share that with him because he is going insane. He's emotional. And I want to talk to him about being a Knicks fan and what this means to him. What a big night, is he?
8: I'm not going
28: to
8: lie. I'm kind of overwhelmed by Knicks fans. I might sit out this one with Ariel.
28: We have Lucy Rodine as well. Welcome back to Lucy. And Michelle Beadle, the most famous San Antonio Spurs fan we've had on since Shea Serrano. She will join us coming up.
8: I'm fine with them.
28: In hour number two, I want to try to get a bet together with Taylor and Beadle. Go ahead, Taylor.
9: The more people keep saying the words the Knicks and the NBA Finals together, and the closer we get to tip-off, I feel like I'm getting sick.
8: Really?
9: And my nerves are building.
28: Same.
9: I've got people texting me that I haven't talked to in years, and they're texting me wishing me good luck tonight, like I'm starting at shooting guard and I'm playing 40-plus minutes.
8: You know what's great about this, Taylor? Because I thought about this, too. I was like, man, what would I feel like if I was a Knicks fan? I'm just thankful this first two games are not at MSG. Like, they need this time to acclimate themselves to the big lights, the pressure of it all. It's like I was saying yesterday, Karl Anthony Towns is probably going to show you some old Karl Anthony Towns stuff. Like, he's maybe a little nervous early on, maybe just might pick up three fouls just so he can recover and center himself on the bench. But yeah, I think it's helpful because MSG, right? Imagine, Taylor, game one. Like, it's one thing, if they come in 2-0, if they win 2 in San Antonio, it's going to be the craziest building ever.
28: It's going to be a party, yes.
8: If they go down 0-2, they'll be a little calmer.
28: Well, you're going to be nervous because you're down 0-2, yes.
8: But imagine if you were just kicking off at MSG. It would be wild. So I think right now it's good, sort of get used to the finals, get used to San Antonio, which is not too intimidating of a venue, and then come home.
28: I like the take. It's odd. You're saying, so just so we're clear on this, the Knicks are going to be more relaxed playing on the road than they would be playing in front of their home fans.
8: It's not a terrible take.
28: No, it's a good take. That's why I said it,
8: It's the most pressure-packed place if, you know, you're the home team and all these celebrities and these ridiculous fans and all this history is yelling at you the the entire time.
0: Go ahead, Mikey.
1: It's walking into the pool instead of jumping.
8: Correct.
1: It's going in San Antonio, you walk in, you get used to it.
0: Yes.
1: You step.
0: Yes.
1: As opposed to jumping in, I'm freezing.
8: And I'm a walk into the pool guy.
0: Right. It's dipping your toe in the water, essentially, is what it is. Yes. Are you a walk into the pool guy?
8: I'm not a jump in guy.
0: No, I have Mikey as a cannonball every time he goes into the pool. Yeah. No?
1: After the first one. Okay. Yes. And I'll get out and jump in a bunch.
9: Izzy, for this Knicks team, I'm thinking about it tonight. San Antonio is not the building that Knicks fans can take over where they have in the past, in these past couple of series. You're looking at the Atlanta series, you're looking at the Cleveland series, you're looking at the Philadelphia series. I can't remember the last time the Knicks played a game that was actually a true road atmosphere.
8: There are very few NBA cities where a New Yorker would not want to relocate to, right? And San Antonio does not feel like a place
9: the
8: New Yorkers would be like, yeah, I'm just going to go live in San Antonio. Miami, great, you know? Atlanta, great. San Antonio, not so much, so they can't take it. And now imagine a few Knicks do infiltrate whatever the Spurs Arena is called these days, and then they don't put on the T-shirts.
0: Mm-hmm.
8: And then you just got a smattering of Knicks orange and blue, just an eyesore in the middle of that, artwork that is the San Antonio crowd. That would be great for Knicks. They didn't take over, the Spurs building, but they made it obvious that they were there.
0: Do you think anyone inside the Knicks organization is thinking along the lines the way Izzy is thinking in terms of, hey, happy to be on the road for the first two. Let's dip our toe in the water. They don't have home court advantage. If there's a game seven, it's on San Antonio's home court.
9: I do agree that you want game seven in your building. You want game seven in Madison Square Garden. But I do think there is something there to what Izzy's saying, where if the Knicks just steal one of the first two games, the series shifts back to them, where the opposite, all the pressure's on you to protect your home court. I don't think this is the worst spot for the Knicks to be in. Right.
8: I don't either. And I think even though game one is sort of normally the most anomaly type of game of a series, but I think this is going to be, sorry, Taylor, I think this is a Spurs game tonight. I think if we already saw...
0: Technically, it is a Spurs game tonight. It's a Knicks game as well.
8: I think the Spurs will win the game tonight.
0: Yes.
8: Stu, if you remember the previous series, the Cavs series, what was the closest game?
0: Game one.
8: And it was after a ton of rest.
0: Yes.
8: And so I feel like you might be able to, you might sort of recreate that, right? The Knicks maybe sort of figuring things out. The Spurs riding a little bit of that momentum and being at home.
0: Yeah.
8: And they take game one. But game two, for me, feels imminently stealable.
0: Yes. This feels like rest versus slightly less rest. Right? And I got news for you. San Antonio, Izzy better be right. You better get tonight's game. If you let the Knicks get out to an 18-2 lead and they just steamroll you on your home court, series is a wrap. It's over. And if they don't do that, the Knicks will still win in five. But don't let us get started. Do not let us get started. Go ahead, Mikey.
1: No, this is sleep versus nap.
0: All right. Taylor, who has written 5 Jalen Brunson songs, because 4 wasn't enough. Yes, and I'm certain there'll be more if they win the NBA championship here. He has a message.
8: Triple album like Drake.
0: Listen, this is a big night for Taylor. I mean, this guy changed his life, Jalen Brunson.
9: Night.
0: The biggest night of his life, yes. What happens if they lose here? What are you going to do? If they lose, not game one, just the series in general. How is that?
9: There's no coming back.
0: You're trying not to think about it? Really? to the show? Forever?
9: I don't want to take it to a dark place right now.
8: Okay. Quick update, though. You said you were thinking about leaving Wednesday. You're obviously still here in South Florida. It's not obvious to everybody, but obvious to me. What is the plans? Are you traveling?
9: My plan is to be in New York in time for game two.
0: Okay.
9: Even though the game is in San Antonio.
0: Right, but it's the biggest game of the series, as you know, so that's why. Right?
9: Yes, exactly. Well, I ran into some hiccups. I've got a dog.
0: Yeah.
9: If the series go 7, God forbid, and then I have to stay for the parade. Izzy, I was just trying to gain any sort of favor I could with my girlfriend in time for game two. Mm-hmm. So that's why I kind of sacrificed game one.
8: I'm not going to tell her that. I'm not going to say that spending time with her is called a sacrifice. I'll keep that between us.
9: Love spending time with her. Clip this.
0: Clip it and send me the audio so I can send it to her. He is such a big Knicks fan that he named his dog Oakley. And so he also has a message here, and I'm very excited to hear this. A message to Wemby in the form of a song. Let's play it.

0: 73.
1: All right, I'm just going to say it. It's his best one yet.
2: I mean, congratulations to you. I mean, I got emotional. It moved me.
1: It used to be where Taylor's singing was so bad that I was just like, wow, this is hilarious because it's bad.
3: Yes.
1: He put some effort into that. He hit a couple of notes, not all of them.
3: Right.
1: Not all of them.
3: Yes.
1: But he hit a couple of notes. That was nice.
3: You know, I'm going to ask for that again. The most miraculous thing about that is how he wove Wembenyama into an actual song. Yeah. I'm like, how did he do this?
1: Yeah. Almost as hard as Antetokounmpo.
3: One more time, I was it. Oh. Song choice.
1: He's actually playing the guitar, by the way.
3: He is.

0: bum.
1: That's straight.
0: Brunson and the boys will be the ones to end your run. Oh, first title since 73.

0: Titus in 73.
1: God, that makes me so sad. I was makes 4 years before I was born, and you guys haven't enjoyed anything.
2: Makes me so proud.
0: Beats, though?
3: I think you...
0: I still have a hard time keeping up with them.
1: Yeah, no, it's tough. Yeah.
2: So, Taylor, as we get closer to tonight's game, you find yourself getting more and more emotional, scared, for lack of a better term, because you don't want the Knicks to embarrass themselves in the NBA Finals and get, you know, swept in four or lose this thing in five, right?
0: Yeah, so the Eastern Conference playoffs, I was confident. I was confident that the Knicks could get here to this point.
2: Yeah.
0: Now it feels like all bets are off, and it's kind of like a Jesus take the wheel. You just have to hope you're the better team for just four games.
1: Mm-hmm. Yeah, it's interesting, too, with Wembanyama and the way he thinks, right? Yeah. So it was clear he thought that OKC, bad for the league, at least on top of the league, right? Yes. You got the Shea, the unethical hoops, you got all the hacking, you got all the Chet. I mean, come on. Mm-hmm. I don't think Wembanyama can even say anything negative or think anything super negative about the Knicks potentially winning. Jalen Brunson, maybe he throws his head back. Maybe he flops a little bit. But in comparison to SGA, not really.
2: Right.
1: And they've hadn't had it since 73, as noted by Song. And it's just, hey, maybe it's their time. The Garden's great. So I don't think Victor Wembanyama has that deep-rooted hatred as much as he just really wants to finish the deal.
0: I think Wemby has that showman in him, too, to realize the spectacle of the Garden.
1: Like, that's true.
0: The Christmas game, he put on an absolute show. But there's also, there was a clip going around of Spike Lee and Victor Wembanyama at an All-Star game where Spike Lee goes up to Victor Wembanyama. They're talking, and Spike Lee's like, I hope to see you in a finals. Like, we really want to see you in a finals. And Victor Wembanyama to Spike Lee says, I want to see you in the finals, too.
2: Yeah. Why did Spike have to say that? Why is he inserting himself into a series before the series even starts?
1: Well, it worked.
2: I mean, he holds on to this stuff, Wemby.
0: He spoke it into existence.
2: I know, but I really want to see you in the finals. And he's saying, oh, he thinks I'm going to be easy when I make it to the NBA finals if I play the Knicks. And no, he's not. Because he embraces all of this stuff. He's going to walk into the Mecca for the first time playing in an NBA Finals game thinking that's his building before he's even played a game in the NBA Finals at Madison Square Garden.
1: You're trying to soften him up.
2: No, I don't. This guy scares me. I am so terrified of him.
1: The word that you use there, he's not a guy. He's an alien.
2: I don't know what he is, but he just, like, he holds on to this stuff. Spike, leave it alone, you know? I am so terrified.
0: MS Wemby.
2: Yeah. All right. We have Ariel Helwani coming up, not to talk MMA, only to talk about how crazy of a Knick fan he is. We'll do that coming up next. But first, Izzy has a word from our friends over at Express Pros.
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2: A little more touch. Sissons might have been in the clear down the slot. Hurdle from the right side. Give and go. He shoots. He scores! Tomas Hurdle. 5-4 Knights. 3:24 to go in the third period. It goes to the corner, and another try blocked. The game is over. Vegas takes game one. 5-4. Their seventh come-from-behind victory this postseason.
1: Torts. Getting it done. Yeah, it was such a great game. I've been locked into the hockey playoffs here.
0: Yeah.
1: I am telling you, they were up 2-0. Torts called the entire team over to the bench. He yelled at everyone. They went out and they scored 5 goals and won that game. And he gets all the credit and the players get none.
0: Legends are made.
1: That is how legends are made. Yes, Taylor.
3: This might be the United States of Tortorella.
1: It might be
4: the United States of Tortorella.
1: Ariel Helwani is a crazed Knick fan. He's going to join us right after this Dan Beyer update.
5: He'll be ready at 8 o'clock Eastern time tonight, as will Mitchell Robinson. Knicks expected to have their big man despite that broken pinky. He is expected to wear a brace at his game one of the NBA Finals from San Antonio. Some other news in the world of sports, shifting away from basketball in the NFL. A warrant for the arrest of 49ers wide receiver Brandon Ayuk has been issued on a misdemeanor charge of speeding. Authorities in Santa Clara County, California, issued the warrant following a video that he posted on YouTube in December of him speeding down the road past Levi Stadium. Packers linebacker Micah Parsons confirms that he'll start the season on the PUP list. Parsons confirming he'll need 4 more months to recover from surgery to repair a torn ACL and damaged meniscus suffered last regular season. And Bears quarterback Caleb Williams is on the cover of Madden 27. A college football note, NC State and Virginia were scheduled to open the season in week 0 in Brazil. That will not be happening. They'll still play at week 0 on Saturday, August 29th, but the game will be held in Charlottesville, Virginia. Day baseball, Marlins and Nationals tied up at 1 apiece in the 8th inning. Tigers have a 7-2 edge on the Rays in the 9th, while the White Sox are blanking the Twins 5-0 in the 6th. And women's top seed, Arena Sabalenka, lost in 3 sets in the quarterfinals as she was upset by 25th seed Diana Schneider. Stu, back to you.
1: I am pleased to be joined by my friend Ariel Helwani, a Knick fan, the Ariel Helwani Show, live on Uncrowned and YouTube, 1 p.m. Eastern, and Ariel's a big Knick fan. So we're not here to talk the fight game, although he is the go-to guy for the fight game. He is here to talk about the New York Knicks. And Ariel, I got to tell you, man, I am so excited. I am going home tonight to do something I haven't done since 1999. I'm going to watch a Knicks finals game. How about that?
6: Oh, it's unbelievable. It really is. I'm actually going to do my show right now, and it is about fighting. And I got to be honest with you, I can't concentrate. I can't muster up the emotion, the passion.
1: Yes.
6: I have such a stomach ache right now. Like, I am just perpetually nervous, and I can't get enough of all the content. Last night, I was just sitting in bed watching every single press conference, the open workout, looking at them in front of that finals logo. We've been waiting for this. It felt at one point like it was never going to happen again in our lifetime. Like, they dropped a video with Clyde narrating it. I woke up this morning and I was showing my son that video, and he looks at me. He's like, "Are you crying?" And I'm like, "Yes, I'm crying. You don't realize you're 12 years old. You don't realize how much we've suffered and what this means to us. I want this so bad, Stu Gatz. I can't even describe how badly I want this. And to think that we are just 4 wins away from, as I've said a million times over the past week to friends and family, a lifetime of pain will be erased and a lifetime of angst will be relieved if they can pull this off.
1: Well said.
3: And Ariel, you didn't even mention the image of Patrick Ewing wearing the 2026 finals hat.
1: Oh, God. Jesus.
6: That broke me, man. That broke me. There was a moment there at the end of Green. Patrick Ewing's my favorite athlete of all time. I became a Ewing fan in 1990 when I walked into a shoe store as an 8-year-old, and my older brothers, playing a prank on me, say, "Don't buy those Jordans. Buy those shoes, those big, ugly, bulky shoes. Buy the Ewings." And I'm like, "All right, sure, guys."
1: Right.
6: And then I look him up in a magazine. I'm like, "All right, I guess this is my guy." And that's how I fall in love with the Knicks. back in 1990 and Patrick Ewing being my guy. And so when he was on the bench at the end of game four against the Cavs and they kind of zoomed in on his face and then he puts the hat on and it's Clyde to him, to Brunson, it broke me. I think every Knicks fan wants this for themselves, but I think they want it for Patrick. They want it for John. They want it for Charles. They want it for Derek Harper. They want it for all those guys as well. And then, of course, Houston and Spree and LJ and Chris Childs and Charlie Ward. There's just so much that goes into this, man. And I know I'm preaching to the choir here, but it's just mustering up a lot of emotion right now.
1: How many times have you cried during this finals run? I mean,
6: oh my! I mean, at this point, since we've clinched, it's been on a daily basis. All the videos, all the edits, the highlight reels. I don't know. So I saw a couple people who I respect say Knicks in seven.
1: Right.
6: And I'm just thinking to myself, I am so nervous before game one. I don't think I'll be able to survive seven games.
1: Right.
6: Like, could you imagine what that seventh game will feel like game day? I don't know if my body can handle it. I'm being 100% honest. When they played the Rockets in 94, like, I was 12 years old, and I sat in a hotel room in Boston, I'll never forget, crying, wearing my Ewing jersey. But I was 12 years old. Like, to me, time was infinite. Now I'm staring at it as, like, am I going to have to wait another 27 years to see them again? Will I even be alive? Like, is this my last chance? And so it feels so much more daunting. It feels so much more heavy at this time. Like, that's why I'm praying for a sweep. I know there's no chance for a sweep, but I just kind of want to fast forward, get this over with, and then relive it all, knowing how it all ends up.
3: Ariel, I was making the argument to the guys earlier this postseason that Jalen Brunson has changed my life.
1: Mm-hmm.
3: And they laughed at me. They said it was an overreaction.
1: Yep.
3: Do you agree or disagree with that sentiment for diehard Knicks fans that Jalen Brunson has changed their lives?
1: He has to agree. I mean,
6: 1,000,000%. I tweeted on the day they signed him, this is the steal of the century. And every so often after, you know, it is back in 2022. Every so often after he does something amazing, I go back to that tweet and I just look at the replies. You idiot. You'll regret this. Classic Knicks. What an awful deal. I mean, and honestly, like, did I expect this so soon? Nah, maybe not, but I knew he was going to be that guy. There was just he's a winner. And we saw it in Villanova and the way he conducts himself, the way he conducted himself after game four against the Cavs. There's just so much to like about him. And, you know, the connection with his dad and his connection to the Knicks and all that, like, it just felt like there was something magical. And so, yes, of course, I feel so lucky. I have two boys who are 14 and 12, and my two favorite teams are the Knicks and the Bills. And the fact that I've been able to gift them Jalen Brunson and Josh Allen as their guys,
1: yes.
6: I feel like it's like the greatest thing that I've ever been able to do as a parent.
1: Yes. I mean, these spoiled kids, they haven't been through the difficult times for either organization. Jesus. I mean, you know, I mean, lucky, very lucky, Ariel.
6: They missed it. Like, they just started to care about sports
1: right. Once
6: Jalen arrived and when Josh gets drafted. And I'm like, you kids, you have no idea. I mean, like, for those two teams, think about this. For those two teams, like, the Knicks started to get really bad as of 01.
1: Yeah.
6: And then 01 to 13, they're a laughing stock. They win one playoff game. They finally win a playoff series in 13. The Bills don't make the playoffs between 99 and 17. I mean, it was awful. And oh, by the way, in the midst of all that, my favorite baseball team leaves town. The Montreal Expos, from Montreal, they leave town. That 17-year stretch was absolutely miserable. My kids waltz in here, and they're getting generational run after generational run, and I'm so happy. I don't want them to suffer, because let's be honest, if they were born in like 03, they probably would be Thunder fans right now or something like that, and that's the last thing I want.
1: Bleep it, David Sampson. Go ahead, Taylor.
3: Ariel.
6: Oh, yeah. Don't get me started on him.
1: No, I'm not. I said it. You don't have to say anything. Go ahead, Taylor.
3: Your kids didn't have to go through the Antonio McDice trade, the Stephon Marbury, Vaseline, the Nate Robinson era, all the bad days. They didn't have to watch Lou Munson. But do you think any part of you looks back at those years and is like, you know what? It's going to make this finals run even better.
1: Yes, it hardened you. Yes.
6: yes and no, man, because those were some awful years. I mean, yes. It was awful. Like, I would have gladly taken a ring in 2000. And like I said, be way less anxious here, because I've said this to my kids, like, if they pull this off, I don't know if I will care as much. In fact, I think I won't care as much, and I welcome that.
1: Yes.
6: I don't want to feel that feeling after every playoff loss, after every series loss, after a random gut-wrenching loss in March. I don't want to care as much, to be honest. I don't want it to dictate my mood as much as it does. And I feel like, and I ask my friends who have seen their teams win a championship, like, it changes, right? Like, you care a little bit less. Yeah, you care a little bit less, but then you get lost in it if they go for a repeat, et cetera, et cetera. And so those years were awful. They were depressing. We were a joke. We were a laughingstock. I didn't really, I was there, I watched it, I went to games, I moved to New York, I tried to go as much as I can, I got excited when, you know, Porzingis came, when RJ Barrett came, you know, the lottery was our finals, that's all we had to care about. But I mean, do I wish that we were the Spurs winning, you know, 5 out of 6? Yeah, absolutely, that would have been way cooler.
3: Ariel, we have a great research department here, and they came back with that your first Knicks game you ever went to, Madison Square Garden, March of 1995, Patrick Ewing scored 34 in a loss to the Supersonics. Mm. Is that kid going to be in the Garden for game 3?
1: Yeah. Yep. Mm-hmm.
6: First of all, thank you to your research department. Well done to your research department. That's incredible.
3: Thank you.
6: It's March 11th, 1995.
1: Yes. All right. Yeah. Mm-hmm.
6: Well done. Mm-hmm. Yes, March 11th, 1995 was my first time entering Madison Square Garden. I went to Crosby's, bought my Charles Oakley jersey.
1: Oh.
6: I begged my parents for years to take me to a game. Again, I grew up in Montreal, and some people like are confused by that. I was never a real big hockey fan. I was a kid who wanted to live in New York because of the Knicks. I was obsessed with all things New York because of the Knicks. And they finally took me to a game. We were sitting fourth to last row, up at the 400s, and Ewing had a great game, but they got injured in the fourth quarter, and they ended up losing to the Supersonics. And so I've been lucky enough to go. I was at game 3 in 1999 against the Hawks. Everyone's chanting Jeff Van Gundy. Chris Dudley has a great game. I've been to some playoff games this year and previous years as well. And I'm doing everything in my power to be there for game 3 and game 6. My daughter has a school play game 4. I'm not going to miss it,
1: right,
6: but it'll just be too hard to go from where we live to the Garden. So I think that's the right thing to do. But I'm doing everything in my power to secure tickets for 3 and 6. Not freebies. I'm not a celebrity. I'm not Chalamet. I'm not Stiller. I just need to be in the building.
1: Right.
6: I don't have those tickets as of now.
1: Yep.
6: But I'm going to do everything in my power to be there. And I can't imagine what it's going to be like. And I think you guys can attest to this. It's fun being a fan. It's a hell of a lot more fun when you're able to raise fans to like the team that you grew up liking as well. And so this morning, my 12-year-old son, who's in sixth grade, which is the grade that I was in 1994, which is the age that I was in 1994, comes downstairs wearing his Ewing jersey. And again, I cried. I started to get emotional because that was me. In the 1994 run, I had two jerseys at the time.
1: Yes.
6: Ewing and Stark.
1: Wow.
6: And I wore those same two jerseys every single day for the entire run, rotating one other. And so for him to pick that one, he's got a talent, a Brunson, a Hart, and Ananobi. But he picked my guy, number 33, the captain. And I'm getting emotional now, guys, again, talking about
1: it.
6: This. But
1: so am
6: it just
1: I.
6: meant so much to me.
1: No, I'm going to cry with you. I mean, this is what it's all about. Yes, we have waited our entire lifetime. It's the only thing that unifies that place is this particular basketball team, the New York Knicks. They've been so lousy for so long. So I understand you getting emotional when your kid comes down wearing Patrick Ewing's jersey, as crazy as it sounds. I would be weeping just like you. It's crazy, man. I'm so happy for you.
6: I'm happy for all of us,
1: yes,
6: but we all recognize this is not it. And I'm terrified of what it will feel like if it doesn't go our way.
1: Don't think about it.
6: I'm
1: just stop. No,
6: terrified.
1: No, not today. Don't think about it today, okay? Today, listen, today we are four wins away from winning an NBA championship. Don't think about what will happen if we don't win those four games, okay? Let's just be positive, all right?
6: Can I ask you a question? As someone who lives in Miami and you got to see all those great teams, how much did that hurt you? Because I'm sure you're covering it. You're in the midst of it. We suck in that period. But there's probably an element of jealousy where you're like, am I ever going to experience this? As like, is the fan in me ever going to experience what these people are experiencing right now while the Heat are winning?
1: Extremely jealous during that entire run with LeBron, with Wade and Bosch. But also keep in mind, I'm used to this. It can't get any worse than the Jets. So I'm kind of numb to it at this point. You know what I'm saying? Yeah.
6: And then it all gets relieved. It all gets relieved. Yeah, I'm not sure. I can't speak on the Jets. I would invite you to root for New York's only football team. That is the team that resides in Western New York.
1: I'm just checking off sports boxes right now before I get out of here. You know what I'm saying? And so, like, the Mets won one. The Islanders, they won four for me. The Knicks have a shot this year. And I've already just said, hey, you know what? I'm going to go my entire life without the Jets winning a Super Bowl. I'm okay with that as long as the Knicks win an NBA title. And so that's why I'm begging you to remain positive, okay?
6: I know. I have to. I'm a pessimistic person. I'm perpetually negative.
1: Right.
6: And I fear the worst. I mean, come on. When all of a sudden we're riding high and you get the tweet, it's like, Mitchell Robinson has a broken pinky. I'm like, what did he do? Is this how it happens?
1: Right.
6: Is it some weird
1: thing? But Ariel,
6: he looked good yesterday. I watched.
1: Yes, but fortunately it happened to the guy who doesn't need his hands to play basketball. I mean, so that's what I'm saying. Good things are happening.
6: Can he play? Yeah. Will he play, though? Will he actually be cleared to play? I don't know. Can he catch a lob? Can he get rebounds? I mean, we need that stuff from him, right? We need him to be somewhat healthy. We can't have someone banging into him and all of a sudden he's out.
1: Yes.
6: These are the things I worry about. You know, yeah, I worry about, please, God. Bless, you know, OG Anunoby's hamstrings and groins and all those things. Every time he goes up for a layup, I'm praying to the man upstairs to please bless him with the best health in the world. It means so much. I try to tell my kids how much this means. My wife, she's been with me since 1999. She was sitting right next to me when they lost. And I know you guys get it. And that's why I'm so happy to be talking to you, because this feels like a therapy session here. People roll their eyes and make comments. But, like, this means so freaking much. And, I just think of the happiness that these 15 men, 12 who are playing, vast majority nine, can bring us in the next, you know. How about the fact, guys, how about the fact that it was exactly a year ago today that they fired Tibbs?
1: Yeah, I know.
6: Exactly a year ago today they fired Tibbs.
1: Yep.
6: And we become the laughingstock again.
1: Yes.
6: Jason Kidd won't come. Billy Donovan won't come. No one wants to come. The Knicks did it again. They screwed it up again. And now look at us.
1: Yeah, yeah.
6: Can you hear New York City? Can you hear it?
1: Well, I can hear the cops.
6: Can you hear the cops? Hopefully it's not for me.
1: I love you. You are a perfect representation of what everyone, all Knicks fans, are going through right now. We're all over the place. We're emotional. You're praying. Amen, by the way, to everything you said. You're praying. I want to have you on. I want emotional Ariel Helwani on after every game, if possible. We can work that out if you have time for us. Okay.
6: Yeah, I mean, it's our therapy session,
1: yes.
6: And I'll be happy to. I withhold the right if they are losing crushing
1: Fine.
6: Loss after crushing loss.
1: Fine.
6: I withhold the right
1: okay.
6: to abstain
1: okay.
6: from talking, because I'm going to say something stupid, but I believe. What do you guys, in your heart of hearts, what are you saying? What are you saying? What's the official prediction?
1: Listen, I had the Knicks in four last series. I said sweep before the series started. Okay. I have the Knicks in five. I'm uber confident about this Knicks team. I have the Knicks in five.
6: Wow.
1: Yes. Yeah.
3: I'm going in six, Ariel. Knicks in six.
1: No, and here's the thing, Taylor. He probably hates us hearing that because he doesn't want us to be so cocky and confident, right? Yes.
6: No. I want it. I saw that stupid dog yesterday picking against them, and I was like, I hate this freaking dog. Like, every pick that I see in our favor, it's like just a little bit more confidence. Five would be a dream. Six would be amazing at home.
1: Right.
6: Steal one here. Steal one here on the road, and I'll feel a million times better. Just steal one of these
1: here.
6: How about the symbolism, guys? How about the symbolism of the stars of that 99 team? They're going to be sitting there at MSG. LJ, Spree, Houston, Ewing, they're going to be sitting there watching our guys hopefully right the wrong of 27 years ago. And let's be honest, we had no chance in 1999. It was great just getting there. Ewing's injured. Chris Dudley's our starting center. We had no shot. Duncan was generational, just starting his run. Robinson, it was destiny for him. This feels much different. This feels much more like 94, where it's a toss-up. And I just pray to God that the basketball gods will smile down upon us.
1: Amen. The Ariel Helwani Show, check it out live on Uncrowned and YouTube at 1 p.m. Eastern. He'll be there today. He'll be there, but he'll be thinking about the Knicks. Ariel, we appreciate it, buddy. Thank you. Calm down, relax. We're going to get it done. I promise you.
6: Thank you, guys. Go Knicks!
1: Talk to you later. 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
25: 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I mean, he's been an impactful player. 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
1: Mm-hmm. How'd you feel about how crazy Ariel was?
32: Stu, I am so glad I sat that one out. Not only, it was just, look, yeah. I understand, hey, these fans got to get this out of their system.
1: Right.
32: Like we said, like we learned in the song from
1: yeah.
32: Taylor.
1: Mm-hmm.
32: It's been since 73.
1: Yeah.
32: But most of us, we've already been through this.
1: You're right.
32: Have your moment. I'm good. I do not appreciate him saying that stupid dog about Corgi. Corgi is the whole...
3: I said worse about that dog.
32: I'm glad you didn't say it publicly, but I love dogs, yeah. And I will not talk down about that dog. That dog picked Spurs in 7, therefore I'm picking Spurs in 7.
1: All right. We have Michelle Beadle, big Spurs fan, coming up in hour number 2. Lucy Rodine is going to join us as well. We'll talk some college football with her. Welcome back, Lucy. But first, we need to get to a game of hand up. It's been a while since we played a game of hand up around here. And so Iowa Sam, oh, Jesus, he had it ready. Wow. I mean, I don't need to sound surprised.
33: How about that?
3: Wow, with a drop, too. Wow.
1: Amazing. Yeah,
32: he is perfectly timed, too.
1: He is on his game. I mean, he really is. All right, who's going first here? Taylor, you want to take it away here?
3: I can go.
1: All right.
3: Hand up. I'm falling for the banana in the tailpipe. Oh, I'm buying this U.S. soccer team.
32: Oh no.
1: Really?
32: I knew this was coming.
1: What's the matter with you? I mean, seriously.
3: So, Pulisic looked like the star that USA needs him to be. They're going to have plenty of defensive mistakes. But USA, in their match against Senegal, showed that they could trade punches with one of the world's most athletic teams. Right. I texted Chris Whittingham, Champions League commentator.
1: Mm-hmm.
3: He said, if they look good against Germany on Saturday, then I think you could get excited.
1: Oh, wow. Okay, but you're excited before that. So
32: excited for what? Yes. What do you expect? What's a good result for the U.S. soccer team for Taylor Vipolis?
3: You got it. You got to win the group, I think.
32: Win the group, not just get out. Okay.
1: Right.
3: And then you have to get past the round of 16.
1: Okay.
32: All right.
3: And then once you're past the round of 16, you guys know all bets are off.
1: Yes. Yeah. Anyone can win it from there. You're right. I mean, park
3: just gotta
1: the bus.
3: Be in
33: anyone's
3: it.
33: Game.
1: Yeah. Who was in their group? Just out of curiosity.
3: I don't know.
32: Got a fly in there.
1: But you like them.
3: Got to win it.
1: You're starting to get behind them. Okay.
32: I can go here if you want.
1: Please do.
32: Hand up. I don't think you guys really know how much I hate being out there for softball.
3: I can feel it.
1: I do. I feel like I do, actually. Hand up, I do.
32: Okay. Because, I mean, I did, you know, back when Taylor asked to play, I was like, you know, of course I'm going to participate. Of course I'm going to try to get as many people to participate so that Taylor can have a softball team to play. And if, you know, if I'm lucky, I get to sit out.
1: Yes.
32: And it just so happened that I hadn't been able to sit out too many of the games. And it's just... like, imagine you, Stu, just being told, hey, go play a game of cricket. All right? Because you've never played it in your life. And everybody out there, half the people out there, are going to be looking at you and say, hey, this guy sucks. Like, it's just not
3: fun. Is he Gutierrez?
32: Yeah, exactly. I just hate every second of it. And I just want to be gone.
1: We didn't need a hand up for it. We all knew it.
32: Yeah, no, I don't think you really know the depths of how much I hated it.
1: Dan Beyer barely knows you. Dan, did you know it before he put his hand up and said it?
0: Yeah, absolutely. 100%.
1: Yes. Thank you. Yes.
32: Okay, so I'll keep my hand down then and let the game continue.
1: All right, let's go to Dan Beyer. He has his hand up.
0: Hand up. I wait all year for summer, and then when summer comes, I go, man, I can't wait for fall.
1: It's hot out there, man.
0: Yes, it is. Like 2 days in, they're like, all right, let's turn the leaves. Let's turn them orange. Let's turn them yellow, red.
1: Yeah, all right. Let's go to Mikey A. Mikey A, go ahead.
5: Izzy kind of threw me off because that really wasn't a hand up.
1: No, it wasn't.
5: Hand up.
1: He's confirming something we already knew. I mean,
5: I know. Hand up. I am lying and selling through my teeth to unload these World Cup tickets.
0: Ooh, what's that?
5: I've got someone on the hook, and I'm reeling them in so slowly.
1: Yes.
5: But I am lying through my teeth about how good these tickets are.
1: Yeah. So it has to be a slow reel because you want to give the impression that you don't mind going to the game, you know?
5: I don't mind going. Listen, yeah. I want to go. Right. I just am not sure that I might be able to. And I know you care a lot about one of the teams that's playing. So I would rather give them to you for this amount of
32: Mikey,
5: money.
32: Mikey, how mad are you that you don't have USA tickets? Because Taylor would be your giant fish right now.
1: Line and sinker. Yep.
5: If I had USA tickets, I'd be gone.
32: Ah, okay. You wouldn't even try to sell them to Taylor because I think you can get buku bucks
1: top dollar.
32: Taylor.
1: Listen, yes. He's big.
5: I know Taylor doesn't have the money to pay what I'm going to charge for
32: him. Oh, it's on Stu.
1: I ain't paying for him. Board op Ricardo, he's got his hand up. Go ahead.
6: Hand up. I haven't been paying attention to the show today. We got afternoon baseball.
1: Of course. Yeah.
32: Again. Unnecessary. Yeah, again.
1: Confirming what we already knew. That's not the name of the game. I mean, let's go to Iowa Sam out in Sherman Oaks. He has his hand up, I'm told. Go ahead, Iowa Sam.
7: Hand up. As a former Corgi owner, I cannot stand for Corgi criticism. They are smart, funny dogs.
32: Thank you.
7: They are fox, bear, pigs combined into a dog. It's not this dog's fault that it got picked, whoever it picked, the Spurs. So lay off the Corgis. They're amazing.
32: What was your Corgi's name?
7: We had one named Maki Sushi Roll and another one named Raquel Welsh. A little play on name for each.
0: A little wordy.
7: Like yeah. Raquel yeah, Welsh. Sushi Raquel Roll. Welsh. Like
1: the first one, Iowa Sam. The first one. What was the name of the first
7: Maki
1: one?
7: Maki Sushi Roll, because he was shaped like a sushi roll. Like a Maki right. Roll.
32: If you say that to a dog in public, people are going to think you're just really hungry.
7: We just called him Maki, or sometimes we called him Tubby Winslow.
1: Okay. You're a strange guy, Iowa Sam.
32: No, I used to have a dog named Huck, and I would call him Huxtable Johnston.
7: Yeah, they have
32: I
7: like
32: just
7: a
32: make
7: bunch
32: up
7: names.
32: A bunch of names. Yeah.
1: Let's go to EP. I love you, Iowa Sam. EP Jason's got his hand up. Go ahead.
8: Hand up, guys. We got 20 seconds left in the segment.
32: Good one.
1: Wow.
32: All right.
8: Here, guys, hand up. I'm rooting for the Knicks
32: right.
8: tonight.
32: Oh, yeah.
0: Hand up. Goodness. I hate long useless. Dog names.
8: Yeah, that's a good one, actually.
7: Maki S. Roll.
8: Come here, Maki S. Roll.
1: More hand than two up, syllables. Izzy's hand up, stunk.
32: I hate softball so much.
1: We know!
5: 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We are
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10: 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The Odd Couple with Rob Parker and Kelvin Washington. 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
11: Subscribe, hit that thumbs up icon, and comment away. I'm Dan Patrick, and this is Above the Noise. It's probably unfair to treat Game 1 of the NBA Finals as a measuring stick, but for the Knicks, it might end up feeling that way. New York has done everything asked of them this postseason, handling Atlanta, Philly, and Cleveland. The Knicks deserve credit for the way they controlled those matchups. The question, though, is who they did it against. None of those teams present the kind of challenge San Antonio does. The Spurs battled through Anthony Edwards in Minnesota before taking down the defending champ Oklahoma City Thunder in seven games. Championship runs are often defined by adversity. San Antonio's already faced plenty of it. The Spurs have been pushed and forced to adjust against elite competition. That doesn't mean New York isn't undeserving. You can only beat the teams in front of you. But heading into the finals tonight, San Antonio feels like a team that's already been through the fire. The Knicks may be every bit as good, yet there may still be a few questions they have not answered yet. I'm Dan Patrick, and this is Above the Noise. 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
0: Knicks big man Mitchell Robinson is expected to play tonight despite a broken pinky finger. He's expected to wear a brace in game one of the NBA Finals in San Antonio. Knicks and Spurs tip it off at 8 o'clock Eastern time. At the French Open, women's top seed Aryna Sabalenka lost today. She was upset by 25th seed Diana Schneider. In day baseball, Tigers dropped the Rays by a score of 7-2. White Sox scored 4 in the first. They lead the Twins 8-0 right now in the 8th inning in Minneapolis, while the Marlins have a 4-1 edge on the Nationals. playing in the ninth inning in D.C. Just getting underway, Mets and Mariners currently tied up at one apiece in the bottom of the first inning. A warrant has been issued for the arrest of 49ers wide receiver Brandon Ayuk on a misdemeanor charge of speeding. This stems from a YouTube video he posted in December of him speeding past Levi Stadium. Bears quarterback Caleb Williams is on the cover of Madden 27. I'm Dan Beyer.
34: Portions of the show are recorded. You want winners? He went 0 for 14 picking bowl games.
11: God bless football.
34: You want hot takes? He said Patrick Mahomes would be a disaster.
11: Really?
34: You want baseball news? He doesn't even know who Kyle Tucker is.
11: Oh, okay.
34: In his personal record book, Kevin Durant hasn't won a ring yet.
11: I'm just telling you that's what he's doing.
34: You're listening to the man who made falling upwards an art form.
11: It's crazy.
34: This is Stu Gotts and Company live.
1: She is the host of Run It Back. She looks like a Utah Jazz fan from the painting behind her, but she's not. She is the biggest.
2: Those are Jazz colors. You're right.
1: They really are Utah.
3: Dang
1: Jazz.
3: It. I never thought about that.
1: She's the biggest San Antonio Spurs fan that I know. Her and Shea Serrano. Two biggest Spurs fans. That, yeah, Shea's in there, right? He's on the Mount Rushmore of Spurs fans. It's you and him.
3: He's a super fan. I basically favorite or retweet whatever he puts out. So, yeah.
1: Izzy, which fan base do you think is more confident or cockier headed into the NBA Finals? Is it San Antonio's? And Beatle said right before we started here that if it gets to a game five, we were talking about something. And me and Taylor both have the Knicks in five. So who is the cockier fan base?
2: This is an old money, new money conversation. Right? Old money, super confident, but doesn't really show it all the time because why do they need to? They have all the experience. They're like, oh, we know what championships look like. That's a championship team.
1: Right.
2: We're good, super confident. The Knicks, yes. I mean, they didn't realize they were this until about 2 weeks ago.
1: Yes.
2: And so they're just letting it all out.
1: Right.
2: Because what if we get trounced by this alien? At least we had this to celebrate. So the Knicks sound more confident.
1: Yes.
2: But the Spurs, honestly, are more confident.
1: We're just louder. Yes.
3: They're louder. They're not the most subtle group of human beings to have ever walked. So, that helps a little bit. I mean, remember last year, street signs got put up. It's a thing. It's all a thing.
1: Are you worried about New Yorkers, Knicks fans, kind of running over San Antonio, taking over San Antonio? Because I would be.
2: The
1: They're crazy.
2: Of San Antonio.
1: Oh, yes, yes.
3: I was going to say, it is the pricing.
2: But they still better wear the shirts.
3: You know what? We have hours. In a few hours, we're going to know because it is, it's high. But I hope not, man. The Spurs are doing what they can. They're revoking season ticket holders who have tried to sell on certain markets. So, you can only do so much.
1: Right.
3: We shall see what happens.
1: All right.
3: It's going to be loud.
1: Are you headed to a game? Are you going to one?
3: I am going to go to five. I went ahead and reached out and I'm going to get the tickets. However, I have, draw blood, donate whatever egg I have left.
2: If we keep talking about that painting behind you, we can sell it for some money.
1: Why are we donating eggs?
3: Yeah, you know how expensive these tickets are, dude? They are. I don't make ESPN money anymore. These are crazy tickets.
2: Michelle, I'm curious with Wemby. I don't think these guys asked you this the other time you were here when I was out. But when you saw him tell his guys in the blowout, hey, hard fouls, are you expecting... Look at that smile.
1: She's smiling.
2: That's so great.
3: We don't know that. That's not confirmed.
2: Right, sure.
1: Enough of you.
2: Allegedly, if that's what he said.
3: Allegedly.
2: Is that... The way that message was efficiently brought across to them, is that what you thought those conversations are like between, teammates? And secondly, what'd you think of it in general? Because it does seem like... sort of the picture perfect thing we want our athletes in those spots to do and say right in our minds and sort of, the history of sport. That's what the guys are supposed to say in that spot.
3: No, it is. It's, I'm still a little, I don't even know what the word is. Oddly proud. And yet I know it's probably wrong. but I don't feel that part as much. It's this superstar I mean, he did it in a way that was, it was legit like a Tony Soprano's, like a hit. Like a hit was being ordered.
2: Yeah, it's a little loud.
3: And they did it so quickly. Yeah. That's what made it crazy. And they said, there's another one coming. Like, what? I don't know why it was Jared McCain that got the bad end of that. But yeah, I mean, we do. Maybe it's a French thing. Maybe it's a Euro thing. Maybe that's just coming over from there. Like, we sort of have been brainwashed that you're not supposed to do that. It's not allowed, and we frown upon it. But I like it. I like the old school way. It's the thing about what the hockey has, the goons. We used to have, like, you know, if a pitcher, somebody gets hit, the next batter up from the other team gets hit. Like, we do have these plays in all the other sports. So why not? But to see it allegedly, have its origin from the mouth of Victor Wembanyama to those guys. It was fascinating television for sure.
1: Who on the Knicks scares you the most? It has to be Brunson, right? Or maybe not.
3: Oh yeah. Because he is, you know, the funny thing is I actually love this. I love the Knicks team.
1: I know.
3: Starting with Jalen Brunson.
1: I gotta be honest. I hate that. Like, everyone, even Spurs fans are jumping on the bandwagon. Everyone, they become this cute little lovable underdog. I hate that. I mean,
3: I will say this in defense. Like, I did date someone who is a big Knicks fan for a while. So I kind of was like brought into that. Like, all right, I'm watching way more of these games than I normally would of just Knicks. But Jalen Brunson is, if you don't like him, like, I don't know what to tell you. Like, I cannot come up with an unlikable, really quality, even though he is the mortal enemy
2: now.
3: He
2: can change his hair every once in a while.
3: Yeah, I am scared of him. He will, if things are going bad, you can count on him. Fourth quarter, you can count on him. He'll just rattle off 12 points and we're all going to be sitting there quiet. So, yeah, he's a little bit scary for me. And then not knowing which version of Cat from game to game can also be a little bit, I don't know, makes me feel uneasy, if you will.
1: If I'm prying into your personal life, I apologize and feel free to not answer this question. But why did that relationship with the Knicks fan end? Because he was a Knicks fan? I mean...
3: Oh, yeah. No, you would think. No, one wants kids, one hates kids. Guess which one's which.
1: You care to guess, Izzy?
2: I know, I already know the answer. I'll just leave the mystery out there for those
3: who
2: don't.
3: Well, I'm 50, if that clue helps everybody out. So there you go.
2: Michelle, I'm curious about this, because the Mitchell Robinson thing, like, when he's on the floor, it might be more difficult, based on some of the films, some of the breakdowns that I've seen, for the Spurs to defend them. I wondered about this.
3: Go ahead.
2: Are they willing to go to the hack a Mitch? Or is Wemby and his ethical hoop situation just like overpowering the entire organization? And they're like, no, we're not going to turn to that. There's no way they're going to not turn to that, right? They're going to have to try it.
3: Especially with a bad hand.
1: Yeah.
3: Like, it's going to be worse unless Rookie of the Year is going to happen here. And I mean the movie where something breaks and now you're better at your skill than you were before the break.
2: Right.
3: That's
2: have to
3: something
2: consider
3: I thought
2: that.
3: About.
1: All of a sudden he's hitting the wall. Yes.
2: You always have to consider
3: the rookie
2: of the year. He's
3: got a jump shot all of a sudden. What is happening?
1: He's the best offensive big man. He's better than Wemby. Yes.
3: Dude, I can you imagine if we get like some freak magical thing like that? No, look, his rebounding is the most valuable thing, and we saw it in the NBA Cup and he crushed, especially the offensive boards. Yeah, I think you hack. I think you go for the hand. I mean, it's all fair game, right? Like, once we're all out there, I don't know pain levels. Like, I'm not sure what he's dealing with in that regard. It feels like from what I've heard and, you know, doctors being interviewed and whatnot, I guess it's a lot more stable than had he not done some surgery. But I don't know. I mean, pain is pain, and he has been known to miss games. And so we'll see. He is vital, though. I think it's a bigger deal than I think my co-host have thought. I don't know. There's something about it. It's like we were told pinky, and now it's basically his hand. Yeah. So something feels a little off to me.
2: Mm-hmm. Yeah. I wanted to ask you about the Greg Popovich of all this. And I'm not sure how much, you know, information you have to the inside of it. But for me, it's sort of twofold in terms of personal. Like, my dad had a severe stroke 21 years ago. He ended up lasting another 19 years, which is great. But I definitely feel a lot of that stuff with Pop when I see him. It just brings back some memories. And the idea that he, like him and I don't know what it was, but I think he liked me a little bit. And that's crazy. Right?
3: And so, great.
1: He was on our show. He never does radio interviews. He came on with me and Dan. Yeah.
2: And I'm curious.
3: That, yeah, right? Because you know what, he loves you. Yeah.
2: What you think the impact is there? How much is there a for Pop situation? How involved is he? Because to me, that's the best story. I love Victor Wembanyama. But that, personally, is the best story in the whole finals.
3: It is, you know, it's funny. I've had a couple former players reach out with that actual, which was random because it was really unsolicited. And it was like the idea that if they pull this off somehow, it's, I don't want to say closure, but it's sort of a nice kind of full circle moment for Pop. Because obviously when you don't leave on your terms, it just feels like unfinished business. And we know he's around a lot. We see the images, we see the video, we watch Wimby talking about him. We saw him at the airport when they landed after the elbow. He has a very beautiful father figure spirit about him in a way that not everyone loves, by the way. Like, right, I mean, I do think that sometimes we've seen that, right? It's not for everybody. But when you embrace it and when you've decided that you respect the hell out of Pop and you are willing to sit and listen to everything he's going to say, I just think it's lovely to see. And, you know, Mitch Johnson also, like, I just thought all last season, I was like, what a weird position to be in, and huge shoes to fill. And he doesn't seem bothered at all by the presence of Popovich, which, again, that's a big deal. I don't know that every dude would love knowing that. And I love that everyone's calling him Splinter from Ninja Turtles. But like the idea that he's just in the gym. Like, right. I don't know that everyone loves that. So you can tell there is just definitely a beautiful vibe. And I've heard it more than once that people are actually thinking about that story as well, not just sort of the players on the court, but the whole Pop of it. And so I'm glad you brought it up. I would love to see them. It's not super cheesy, like the whole do it for, you know, Big the Gipper. Sure. I'm not really that person, but I love Pop so much that I would love for that to feel like, you know, Wemby, he started the Wemby journey, and look where it already's gotten.
2: I want to see him in the parade doing the counting thing like he did with five, and then just do one more.
3: Oh,
1: yeah, the Knicks
3: one
1: parade.
3: Of my favorite memories. Right, yeah. It's so good.
4: Michelle, as a lover of basketball, knowing what a title would mean to the city of New York, can you take solace as a Spurs fan if you are the storybook ending to the Knicks ending their title drought?
1: There's no way.
3: What do you want, a participation ribbon? No, yes. I'm not here for your storybook ending. Kid Miro, buddy of mine, already reaching out today talking about may the best team win. I'm like, we are. Thank you. We're going to win. Yeah. Like, we're not here to let you guys have a fun time. This is going to be an epic battle. And just because your drought is long. Mm-hmm. We're not feeling sorry for you. Right. No. I don't want any part of that.
1: Yeah, but I think I agree with Taylor. Like, taking some solace. You lost to this fun, you know, underdog group. Yeah. I mean, the Knicks fans are starving for this. Brunson, when'd you tip your cap? Out of respect. That's what you do, right?
3: How about this? Losing to the Knicks won't hurt the way losing to OKC would have hurt.
1: We'll take it.
3: Those are two very... give you that.
1: Yes.
3: They're different feelings.
2: I would argue... Ooh, wow. Okay. Yeah, that makes sense.
1: It does.
2: But you're closer...
3: Because we hate OKC. I mean, it became very quickly learned that we weren't losing to Chet. Nobody was. That was it.
1: Go ahead.
4: Losing those finals would be the worst thing that's ever happened to me, I think.
3: To who?
4: To me.
1: Well, he said Jalen Brunson changed his life. He has made his life better, but now he's saying losing this, coming this far and losing to the Spurs would wreck his life. That's what he said.
4: Because Wemby's only going to get better.
1: Yeah. Yeah.
3: He is.
1: Yes.
3: He is. I do. I'll say this, and I kind of said this early today. I was like, I think there's a subconscious or maybe even conscious level of a lot of us fans who are, we sort of just already resigned ourselves to the fact that Wemby's going to go to a couple of these bad boys. So it doesn't feel we're urgent, whereas we know how desperate that city is for the Knicks to do. I consider New York a Knicks town before anything else. So to me, it's like, I'm aware of how big a deal this would be. And you aren't guaranteed this next year again. Nobody is, but it just feels like Wemby's got a lot of years left. So I get it.
1: Taylor has a dog. He named his dog Oakley. Is your pug named after a San Antonio Spur?
3: She came from the shelter with the name Winona, and she got one eye. So she's basically been one-eyed Winnie like this whole time.
1: Have you ever thought about having a dog? If you name the dog after her San Antonio Spur, what would you name that dog?
3: Sean, for Sean Elliott.
1: Really? Really? Not Tim? Not Duncan?
3: No.
2: Duncan's a good dog.
3: No. Also, I love dogs. Right. Like, a dog named Sean just sounds funny to me.
2: Yes. Yeah.
4: Good job, Bob.
1: Manu?
3: Yeah, Manu. Manu's cute.
1: Oh, that's so funny. Do we want to make a bet on this series here? Because, again, I think you feel like this is going to be a short series. We feel like it's going to be a short series. It will probably go 7 games.
2: I mean, Michelle, how do you feel about your hair
5: color? If it goes 7, you both lose.
3: Okay. Yeah, oh, God. Yes, yes. No, but we all win if it goes 7.
1: Yes. True. Yes, on your home court, though. So, I mean.
3: Yeah, that's the best. Then we get to honk all the way. I've been to a game 5 in 14, and

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7: At a brush fire off the 58 westbound past Oswell Street, off the right shoulder area. In Kern, the Central Valley Highway, the 43 northbound between McCombs and Sherwood. Road construction's going on. It's over on the right shoulder, so you'll find that utility work maybe getting some attention until 5 today.
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22: A little dangerous. Some leather, some bling, and fur, dude.
19: Now, they're showing love for the alien in the start of the NBA Finals with a Wemby Wednesday.
22: Wemby Wednesday. Just do it now. It's a Wemby Wednesday for me. Whee!

0: Out of history in the U.S. of A.
1: No doubt.
2: Rob G, you better jump in on this.
1: Hey,
2: acting like that, Rob
1: his mic
2: G.
1: is broken. Let me tell you this. Kelvin, when M-Drive first came to me, I'll be honest. Like the Knicks, I had never heard of it.
2: I know, Mr. Born in New York. I ain't heard of him either, but honestly, man, I started paying attention, as you know, to what was going on with my body, trying to get in shape, so I had to pay attention to M-Drive.
1: Same. After 40, you know, I'm hovering around now a little bit.
2: 42,
1: around, you know
2: 43.
1: What I'm saying?
2: Who's counting, Rob?
1: Energy drops, weight won't move, the gym stops giving back what you put in.
2: And then at a certain point, you start to question, like, is it me?
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1: Here's what really got me. 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
2: That's right. 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

0: 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And I do mean anything, too, by the way. All right, Rob, let's get some phone calls. I heard they're eager to jump in on this. Essentially, who you got and why? NBA Finals. Let's go.
1: All right, hey, here we go. Let's do it. Derek in Pennsylvania. You're on the Odd Couple Fox Sports Radio. What's up, Derek?
2: Yes, I'm from Harrisburg, Pennsylvania, not Pennsylvania. Love the show, guys. You guys get me home every night.
1: Thank you, Derek. Nice. We appreciate it. Yes, I'm just playing with Pennsylvania.
2: Pennsylvania. I'm on the Wemby bandwagon for a couple years. I hope it's a great series. My girlfriend is a Knicks fan, so I'm going with the Spurs in six.
1: Very nice, Derek. I love it. Spurs in six.
0: Derek, you're not coming over to my house or Rob's house. You know, don't you want to make her happy?
1: No. Don't worry about that.
2: Well, every time you guys say, play the bit, everybody knows it's Wemby, I always sing, and Wemby has slam, dunks, and sits, stands back and hits. That three.
1: Hey, don't worry. We got the song coming, going to debut in the last hour of the show. I have a fuller version of it.
0: I can't hear. My headphones already.
1: Very nice. Hey, Derek, are you there? Let's hear it. This is for you.
3: Everyone knows it's Wemby.
1: Appreciate you, Derek.
2: And Wemby has slam dunks, can set back and hit that three.
1: I love it.
0: Alex, you got to get that.
1: Appreciate
0: Alex.
1: It. All right, Damon in New York. You're on the Odd Couple Fox Sports Radio. What's up, Damon? How are you? Damon, going once.
4: Hey, go ahead.
1: What you got?
4: What's up? How you brothers doing today?
1: We're doing great.
0: Excellent, man. Thank you.
4: All right, long-time listener. It's my third time calling.
1: Well, we appreciate it. Thank you, Derek. Go ahead. Yep.
4: It's Damon, by the way.
1: Damon, yep.
4: Okay, yeah. Kelvin, I like you, man, but I'm gonna have to go with Mr. Rob on this one, man. I got San Antonio in six.
1: There you go, another one. You know why? Because everybody knows it's Wemby.
3: Everyone knows it's Wemby.
4: Right.
1: There you go. Damon is on board. He calling from New York and he picking the Spurs. Let's squeeze in one more. How about Roger in Michigan? You're on the Odd Couple Fox Sports Radio. We're going for the hat trick. Where are you, Roger?
5: I'm on the Lake Shore of West Michigan, and I just want to run something down to you. Everybody up here was like, oh, the Pistons. I told them guys 2 years ago, man, the Pistons are going to trash out and die. And they did. I used to watch the Spurs play when I lived down there years ago, and I saw them knock down Michael Jordan and the Bulls in their second year of championship fever. And I've been a Spurs fan since. I'm picking the Spurs in six, and it's going to be a Wemby 35-foot splashdown fest.
1: Here we go.
3: Everyone knows it's Wemby.
1: Unbelievable. We screened 3,000 calls to this radio show, and all three were Wemby calls. Is that unbelievable?
0: Shout out to the other 2,997 of them.
1: Unbelievable.
0: Rob G in there sweating. Rob G got carpal tunnel from answering the phone all those times. Dang, Rob G, I'm sorry.
1: Rob G was working so hard, he thought he was in the Ten Commandments. You know what I'm saying? I'm just saying.
0: Only you can say that. Oh, boy. All right, shout out to everybody, all 2,997 that couldn't get through.
6: Racist.
0: We appreciate you.
1: What?
0: We got more on this, including the coach's angle as well.
1: Monty, we'll you better that. Be on board. I can't wait.
0: Yeah, let's hear it. Monty Bolaños, who you got?
7: Yeah.
8: I think these teams are really evenly matched, and I think anyone can win. I'm going to take Knicks in six.
1: Oh, my.
8: That's what I'm going to take.
0: I think you got a really good pick.
1: Bad pick, Monty.
8: Why are the Spurs going to win? Who's going to guard Wemby, and who is Wemby going to guard?
0: They got him on Josh Hart.
1: They got a lot of players. It's not the team.
8: The Knicks have a lot of players.
1: The team is not just Wemby. And what I love the most for a young team, when they won game one and game seven on the road against the defending champs, that tells about your metal, what you're made of. That's why they ain't been in Madison Square Garden. That's
6: Garden.
1: Why Kelvin didn't think they could win there. You know, they didn't think they could win game six, and they didn't think they could win game seven because they're young, and that's the way you should look at them. But that's not what this is. Sometimes you have to look and say, what am I watching? What is different from what normally plays out? Kelvin's not, the premise of what he's talking about makes sense because that's what it's always been in the NBA. But I'm just saying, this is something different, and we're going to see it in this series.
6: Remember these two letters, Monty and Rob, OG.
8: Mm-hmm. Oh, I'm with you. I'm so with you.
6: Just remember that.
1: He'll have his pinky broke too. That'll be the other pinky that'll break.
8: I think the Spurs have not met a team like the Knicks right now. We saw a shell of OKC. That's all I'm going to say. All right, guys. Game one of the NBA Finals.
6: I like Monty.
1: It's funny, Monty. A shell of them, but they won their first eight playoff games. No.
8: In that series against the Spurs, it was a complete shell of them. Absolutely.
6: You ain't got to worry about making sense.
1: And it was a shell, but it was a seven-game series that went down to losing at home.
8: Because the immaturity in the Spurs came out in those games where they lost. And if you... Come on, Rob. You think the Thunder played their best basketball against the Spurs?
1: That's not how it goes, though.
8: Exactly. Okay. All right. So then
1: I could say that Atlanta wasn't a good team. Philadelphia didn't play their best basketball. They quit. And I could say the same thing after game one with Cleveland.
8: Right.
1: I can use your argument 100%, to say that.
8: But the Knicks have won 11 in a row and have crushed. But against those teams, like they swept Philadelphia. So the Spurs
6: they
8: didn't sweep.
6: They
1: quit. Yes, they crushed. They quit.
8: But I'm just saying the way that the Knicks have won. Let's not take away from that, and let's not say like the Cavs sucked. The Cavs just were outmanned by the Knicks. Like
1: they won by 22 in game one,
8: and then that was it, and then that was the end of it, over. Knicks and Spurs.
1: Monty, just
6: you are here with me.
1: Monty, Knicks just and Ben and heal to me. That's
8: no.
1: it.
8: Knicks and Spurs is going to tip off in less than an hour, guys. And Mitchell Robinson is expected to play. He's probably going to wear a brace on his hand, broken pinky finger, boxers break, or whatever they're calling that. No Stanley Cup Finals tonight, but Game 2 is going to be tomorrow, Thursday, between the Golden Knights and the Hurricanes. It all starts at 8 Eastern. Las Vegas leads that series 1-0. When it comes to Major League Baseball right now, the Guardians and the Yankees are tied at 1 apiece. Bottom of the second inning, Red Sox over the Orioles 1-0. Bottom of the third, Royals lead the Reds 2-0. Top of the second, Blue Jays up on the Braves 1-0. Top of the second. And lastly here, guys, Packers linebacker Michael Parsons probably not going to be available at the start of the season. He's still recovering from that torn ACL and damaged meniscus. He even said that he has 4 months left on his rehab, so he could be back in action by mid-October. Back to you guys.
6: Well, I tell you, Monty. Thank you so much. You're just amazing. The enlightenment is crazy. Our couple, Rob and Kelvin, on a Worship Wednesday. Tyrac Player of the Day, Shepherd City, on the way as well. But again, we're getting you ready for game one of the NBA Finals in probably less than an hour now. Rob G, we talked about this last year, almost a year ago exactly. The Knicks made the decision to move on from Tibbs. Then they got Mike Brown. And so now they're, we just talked about it with Monty, 11-game winning streak. They haven't lost in like a month and a half. And they got a new coach, and he did his thing.
7: Yeah, they haven't lost in over 40 days. And this 11-game stretch, statistically, the single greatest 11-game stretch, regular or postseason in NBA history.
1: Just like you were telling me about OKC and their numbers, how great they were. But go ahead.
7: That's cool. I picked the Spurs in that series, right?
1: I know you did. But I know. I'm just saying. How numbers can play out sometimes.
7: True. That's all you would factual.
1: Right? We talked about it. Oh, they got their rating was higher than any other team. Okay.
7: That's right. You got to play the games. But the New York Knicks, Tom Thibodeau got to the Eastern Conference Finals, got axed in favor of Mike Brown. And Mike Brown, very quietly, has turned this team into a juggernaut. So I have to assume now, Rob Parker, you especially, you're going to admit now that Mike Brown is just a great head coach, right?
6: Rob Parker admit?
1: No way, no how. This Knick run is an indictment of Tibbs. This is why Tibbs was fired last year. Kelvin bellyache, couldn't believe it, didn't think he should be fired. This is why Tibbs was fired, because they beat the defending champs last year and then lost the first two games at home and wind up not getting to the finals. And this is just a continuation. It's no surprise. Coming into this season, the Knicks had a clear path. They didn't live up to the expectations on how people expected them to play, but this was their chance. People are acting like this is out of nowhere. This is not out of anywhere. Milwaukee was down. Indiana was down. Boston was down. The Knicks were supposed to be here from the East. They were. And it took a while, and they got here with some play. But I'm not crowning Mike Brown, Charlie Brown, whatever you want to call him yet. If he wins a championship, then we'll have another conversation. But the Knicks were here last year. They were supposed to be here last year after they beat the Celtics, the defending champs, and they didn't get it done. I told you Tibbs should be fired. The Knicks were smart. They got rid of him because you can't afford to have a team not win when they knock off the defending champs and then lose back-to-back games at home to start the series.
6: Rob, how you going to tell me they should have fired Tibbs? They fire him. That's fine. They bring in Mike Brown. He's gotten a team to the finals, first time in 26, 27 years, and you don't want to give him any credit. That don't make any sense. You said they need to make a change. They made the change. They got the guy. They're here now, and you still ain't you going back to Tibbs. Now,
1: it's an indictment of Tibbs. It's an indictment because he should have got there last year. This team should have got there last year. That's what the indictment
6: is. But you also are saying how easy their path was this year. So Tibbs had a much harder path and was a game away from getting to the finals. But Mike Brown, according to you and others, had the easier path. Atlanta was easy. Philly was easy. The Cavs were easy. So it should be nothing on Mike Brown, right? Because Tibbs had a much harder road, according to, you know, the way we're trying to say it.
1: No. Last year, they beat the defending champs. Everybody and their uncle expected the Knicks to get to the finals. That was a disappointment last year. Tibbs didn't respond. They didn't respond to Tibbs after game one. Okay, so you lost game one. You gave up a 14-point lead with 2.5 minutes to go. And then you should come back, right? Shake that game off. What are they doing game two? They got blown out in that game, losing by 8 or 10 or 12 points or whatever it was.
6: But what I'm saying is, so why can't Mike Brown get the credit if everything
1: was... When they win a championship, I'll give Mike Brown credit. This team was already...
6: You ain't even
1: position.
6: Gave him no credit. You told him if they get to the finals, you'll give him credit.
1: No,
6: I got to wait
1: not.
6: To see it.
1: No,
6: yes,
1: I
6: you
1: don't.
6: Did.
1: I did not.
6: You literally
1: Mike
6: said,
1: Brown.
6: I'll wait. You
1: Mike
6: said,
1: Brown
6: I got to wait
1: is,
6: to
1: Mike
6: see
1: Brown
6: it.
1: Mike Brown is so good, he's been fired like 5 times. Look at his
6: record. I'm not acting like Mike Brown.
1: You make him like he's some genius coach.
6: I'm not acting like it. What I'm saying is, he came into a pressure cooker. Rarely do you walk into something and a finals is the only thing. Usually somebody's fired because the team isn't good and you or they're mid or something and you walk in, you're supposed to improve.
1: Tom Izzo won a national championship. Anybody can win a national championship or a championship.
6: How we go back to college where college coaches are there for 72? You smiling. You even know that.
1: I'm just saying. The idea that you win, and I'm not. They didn't win anything yet. When they lose, then we'll see.
6: Right.
1: If they lose to the young Wimby and a 22-year-old team, and they got the veteran team, and they lose this series, I want to hear what the narrative will be or the conversation. And it ain't going to be the same. I'll tell you that.
6: I highly doubt it's going to be more about Wimby because what it'll take for them to win. I'll just say this. I agree. Mike Brown still has something to prove. He's been good as a coach before.
1: That's all,
6: he's gotten
1: right.
6: teams better. I agree with that. But I'm saying I give him credit for when the Knicks got stagnant and we're like, I don't know, something seems off. Like, what's going on? Remember they had the 10-game losing streak. They righted the ship. We're like, oh, here come the Knicks. They're being terrible. They righted the ship. Get in the postseason. You're down 2-1 at Hawks. Oh, see, there they go. Righted the ship and opened up the offense. And now he's got Mikal Bridges looking like he's peak, you know, John Starks before that game 7. And he can't miss. He's got the offense flowing. He's running through the high post with Towns. So I'll give him credit. Nobody's saying he's the return of Phil Jackson or anything, but I'll give him credit that he's found a way to ignite this offense, ignite this team. 11 in a row and 24-point win margin is crazy. So I got to give him some credit, but now he still has one more level to earn our respect in the finals.
1: All right, give him credit. I'll wait till it's all over. I got no credit for Mike Brown. What is he, an American Express card? I'm not.
6: Why don't you give him some American Express? Give him, you got 22 cards. I see it. Every day you pull out your money, you pull out your credit card. I don't know why you do that. What is that all about?
1: I'm trying to figure out what I'm doing here. That's all.
6: Man, he's sitting here talking to me dead in my eyes. You know, I just think the Lakers need it. And then pulling out $22 in my face. Why do I want to see that, Rob?
1: I'm still carrying cash, Alex. That's how old I am.
6: No, I still carry cash, too. I'm with you on that. All right, on the way, we got your Tire Rack play of the day, Shekel City as well, and a little bit more getting you ready for game one of the NBA Finals. It is your boys, the Odd Couple, on a Worship Wednesday,
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15: And the best quarterback talent A.J. Brown's ever had. So there's a lot of different angles to this. First of all, Philadelphia's going to be fine. They couldn't get the ball to him anyway. Jalen Hurts has struggled for years to get the ball to him. They have Saquon Barkley. They've got better than average tight ends. They already rebuilt their wide receiving core. Mekhi Lemon's going to be a big productive player for them. Devontae Smith, Wicks out of Green Bay. Philadelphia's going to be fine. The roster's absolutely fantastic. So this is a trade I would have made years ago. I thought it was distracting last year. I also think, what does this do for the Patriots? Well, he changes the way everybody is going to be facing New England, because when you bring in a star pitcher or a star wide receiver, you go back to Randy Moss and the Patriots, it helps the tight ends. You can't cheat. It helps the run game. So A.J. Brown is going to fundamentally change the offense for New England. And I think what's amazing about A.J. Brown, since he entered the league, he is top four in yards and receiving touchdowns, which is unbelievable, because in Tennessee they had Derrick Henry, and they were the number two run percentage team in the NFL. And then he goes to Philadelphia with Saquon Barkley, and they're the number two rush team in the NFL. So he has been...
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18: I don't think Victor Wembanyama has that deep-rooted hatred as much as he just really wants to finish the deal.
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1: John Morosi, MLB Network and Fox Sports Radio MLB Insider, going to join us in our last hour. So a whole lot to get you still on the show. Let's get into it right now. It is your Tire Rack Play of the Day.
2: 2-0 pitch and a high fly ball way up there to deep right field. Does the wind have it? Back at the wall. Gone! A skyduster to right. Way up there into the twilight. And it dropped into the chop house.
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0: All right, 1-2 last night, 153 and 123, 30 games over 500. How about them apples? That's not too shabby.
1: Nope.
0: This late in the game. Tonight, my best bet, I'm taking the Spurs -4.5 hosting the Knickerbocker. Knicks are due for a loss. How about a double-digit loss? Knicks are due for a loss. It'll happen in San Antonio. The Yankees -1.5. They're hosting the Guardians.
1: Yankees win.
0: Win.
4: Ow. Ow. Ow.
0: Ow.
1: I told you that's not funny no more, Rob, since I saw the video. I didn't realize he got hit in the face that hard. My gosh.
4: Ow. Ow.
0: Ow. All right.
1: Coming back at me.
0: And the Brewers -1.5 hosting the Giants. So again, here we go. Brewers -1.5, Yankees -1.5, and the best bet, Spurs -4.5. And remember, I'm not telling you who to bet on. I'm telling you who I bet on.
1: All right. There you have it. Shekel City. Rob G, what is this? Talk about the idea that the Knicks being the biggest long shot ever?
5: Yeah, it's crazy to say about a team that's won 11 straight by a record number, but according to multiple sports books, and I know Ross spends a lot of time with the sports books.
0: Oh, yeah.
5: The New York Knicks coming into these playoffs were over 20-1 odds to win the NBA championship. Part of it being that everybody was on the Thunder and the Spurs and the Eastern Conference. I think they were the third seed. Everybody was on Boston. So nobody was really buying these New York Knicks. So now...
0: No, because their season was supposed to be about getting there, and then they sputtered. You know what I mean? So people going into the playoffs were like, okay.
5: So now if they get it done, they will statistically be the longest long shot in NBA history to win an NBA championship. Something or nothing?
1: I'm going to go nothing. I get the literal numbers of it all. Excuse me. But... they've been in the postseason. They've got a core that's been together. Like, to me, this isn't like out of the blue, like some random. I feel more like the Pacers. And I know they had a great second half, but Rob and I admit it. We talked about it. We didn't even think about them. Nobody was really talking about the Pacers. It was all, is the Knicks going to do something? Boston, obviously, this. Like, there were other conversations, being specifically in the Eastern Conference. This Knicks team, Rob said it, they were supposed to get here or at least be here. They were supposed to make some noise. They've got good players. I think Jalen Brunson's a star. I know Rob doesn't. And so they've got good players. I just don't think it's that crazy to me. Like, if the Knicks win it, I don't think anybody's going to be shocked, even if you pick the Spurs. I don't think Rob would be shocked, even though he's picked the Spurs. At least I'm speaking for him. But I view more that I would have been more
0: if
1: shocked
0: if they lose this.
1: Pacers.
0: What would you think? What, like, seriously, if the Knicks lose this series,
1: would absolutely not be shocked.
0: Would you be like, you'd be shocked that a young team in Wemby won?
1: No, because I told you, they had me. I rolled with the Thunder based off, all right, hey, they already won it. They got to, you know, get knocked off, give them that credit. The Spurs been scary all season. They've beaten all the good teams. They beat up on the Thunder.
0: Even
1: they,
0: the Thunder during the regular season. I know.
1: Yeah, so the Spurs aren't, they're freaks. They're freaks. Stephon Castle is not supposed to be this doggish. This strong at 21, right? Taking it to people, hungry on both ends of the court. Wemby's not supposed to drop 40 and 20 and block every shot and care and cry and be so emotional. Like, they're weird. They're an anomaly, which is why, again, I normally I'd have picked the Knicks in five or six, some young random team that made it, say it was fluky. No, the Spurs are scary, and they absolutely can win this thing. So I don't, but also I don't think anybody will be shocked if the Knicks won. I think, would you? I know you picked the Spurs. You'd be shocked if the Knicks won?
0: Yeah, I would be shocked that they beat Wemby. I would.
1: Okay.
0: I would. Despite the 11 in a row. I really think Wemby is, we're going to see something that we're not supposed to see or haven't seen.
1: Well, speaking of Wemby, I think he might be under some pressure. We are.
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17: 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Brown calling his new gig with the Patriots close to heaven? Sounded less like an introductory news conference and more like a baptism that took place. 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No, no, no. He opened a full-service dessert bar, and it's like he was catering a wedding. This is fondant-level baking with A.J. Brown. He not only did he add the whipped cream, he installed a soft-serve machine in the locker room, reminding everyone in an interview that he did that he grew up a Patriot fan and claimed that he kept a Patriot rug in his house. Even while he was playing for the Eagles, he still had that Patriot rug.
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25: What you need to know. Game one of the NBA Finals is almost here between the Knicks and the Spurs. Everything tips off from San Antonio at 8:30 p.m. Eastern Time. And New York big man Mitchell Robinson is expected to play tonight despite his broken pinky finger. He will likely wear a brace on his hand for the game. The Dodgers taking on the Diamondbacks in Arizona. First pitch at 9:40 Eastern. Shohei Ohtani will pitch and DH tonight, but he will be off tomorrow, Thursday. Right now in baseball, Phillies lead the Padres 1-0, bottom of the sixth inning. The Red Sox up on the Orioles at home 3-0, bottom of the fourth inning. Phillies over Padres 1-0. Not sure if I got that one right. Bottom of the sixth inning. Red Sox over the Orioles 3-0, bottom of the fourth. Guardians and Yankees are tied at one, top of the fourth. Jazz Chisholm Jr. with the home run to tie the game for New York. Blue Jays lead the Braves 2-1, bottom of the third inning. And the Royals are up on the Reds 2-0, top of the fourth inning. I'm Monty Bolaños.
19: One guy is happily divorced. One guy is happily married. One guy gets called daddy by his three beautiful daughters. One guy gets called daddy after a credit card approval. One guy won a state high school basketball championship. One guy only covered a state high school basketball championship. One guy's been inducted into three halls of fame. One guy has only mocked a hall. Does this seem weird to anybody else?
26: Hey, I heard that.
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0: Hour number two.
19: Number two.
0: On this, that's right, on this Worship Wednesday, game one of the NBA Finals. Starting about 8:30 Eastern.
19: This time, it counts.
0: Down in San Antonio. And make sure you check out The Odd Couple, because we're worth it. That's right. You can listen.